It's Biffy Clyro then, and a little love on BFBS. Before that, some Nelly and Hot In Here. How you doing then? Hope all is well. We have TikTok Monday now, into Tuesday. We've got your rewind hours on the way after this one. First of all, talking of rewind, New Order is up next, and this is Regret. Lizzo on the way, and a little bit of

0: Hey, you know, talking about Rewind, have you seen that? Do you remember that program, that series that was on, One Born Every Minute? It's returning actually to our TV screens. They've teased a bit of a start date, but yeah, it was last aired on 2018. And of course, it follows the intimate and emotional journey of couples as they go through childbirth. Now, it's one of those programs that you love or hate, because some people can't bear the thought of, like, oh my God, you know, I'm looking at a baby coming out and there's so much pain and everything. But, you know, and other people absolutely love it because it is just so beautiful seeing little babies being born and everything. But yeah, there's going to be 12 episodes, and you know, can't believe that it was actually that long ago that it was on our TV screens. I suppose, I bet COVID did a bit of a stop to that, didn't it? Going into hospital wards and things like that. But anyway, it is coming back. We are ready for it, and no exact start date yet, but we will keep you posted. They just keep saying coming soon. Right, this is Lizzo now, To Be Loved.
1: Sheesh.
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0: It's To Be Loved There, and that is Lizzo on BFBS, The Forces Station. Now, just a heads up for you that if you have missed Sitrep last week, the programme goes out on Thursdays at 6:30 UK time, how to defend the UK from missiles and drones. And on Sitrep, as the Conservatives propose a so-called Britannia Shield, we look at the practicalities of defending the UK and its territories from attack from air or space. Director of Military Sciences at the Royal United Services Institute, Matthew Saville, says there are clear gaps in what we can do.
1: I will be blunter on the ballistic missile threat. If it came from outside the kind of the European continent, then it would have to get through NATO ballistic missile defence. We have a ballistic missile early warning radar. We're part of a broader network, so it would potentially probably be dealt with by what's called Aegis Ashore and a couple of other sites in Europe. But if it were launched from Russia, we fundamentally don't have ballistic missile interceptors. There's a lot of talk about the Type 45s, which is the air defense destroyer. And one of them, HMS Diamond, I think, shot down an anti-ship ballistic missile in the Gulf a couple of years ago. But like, that's a bit of an outlier. They haven't actually had the full ballistic missile upgrade to their Sea Viper system yet.
0: So if you want to hear the rest of that episode, of course, go to wherever you get your podcasts from. You can also find it at bfbs.com/sitrep. And another new episode for you on Thursday. So there's a lot going on in the world at the moment. Honestly, they are busy guys on that programme.

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It's Kazai, an animal on BFBS. Now, I haven't caught up with Strictly from the weekend yet. I don't know. It's not really grabbing me this year. I don't know if it's the new presenters. I'm really trying to be patient and give them a chance because I think that we should do. But anyway, somebody that was on Strictly was Stacey Dooley. And tomorrow or Tuesday, today, whichever way you want to look at it, she's got a new programme on BBC One and it's called Fallen Women. And that starts at 20 to 10 or 22:40 UK time, that is. So I shall be watching that on catch up. And also there's a new series with Ben Fogle, New Lives in the Wild on Channel 5, which I love. It's just about people that have decided to, you know, give up their 9 to 5, you could say, and just go and live somewhere off the beaten track. It's a great, great programme. So I should be tuning into those two. Check out all your listings, of course, at bfbs.com. Right, let's move on then, music-wise. It is Justin Bieber next. This is What Do You Mean on BFBS, the Forces Station.

That's Miley then, that is Bass Persuades on BFBS, The Forces Station. Now, this next song was part of your fresh new music lineup last week. It's a new one from Lil Nas X, and it's called World's Greatest.

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BTS with Butter on BFBS, the Forces Station. Now, I'm loving how things are starting to drip in for the festival season. And Christmas Festival of Lights is on Friday, the 20th of November. If you're listening in, Jib, this one's for you. And you can get ready to celebrate the start of the festive season. It's going to be a bit of an evening of Christmas cheer, entertainment, unforgettable moments with the whole family, and more details to be announced. But just get that one in your diary then for Friday, the 20th of November. Very exciting. Right, this is Armin van Buuren now with Trevor Guthrie, and this is what it feels like.

By the way, before we get to all the festivities of the big C word, we have actually got Halloween on the way this month, and we are going to have a spooky Saturday for you because Halloween falls on a Saturday. Very, very handy for trick-or-treating.

How brilliant is that? Empire State of Mind, that is on BFBS, of course. And more of that Rewind stuff to come after the news and after No Doubt.

0: The Prime Minister insists his government is providing the most robust response to the threat from Iran. He told MPs yesterday a suspected terror plot at RAF Fairford was almost certainly directed by Iran's Revolutionary Guard. The UK's added two Iranians, including the head of counter-espionage operations in the Revolutionary Guard, to its sanctions list. Andy Burnham was challenged in the Commons over whether the government's response goes far enough.
1: We've introduced a tough sanctions regime. We are taking every step that needs to be taken in close consultation with our United States counterparts.
0: Flights across Saudi Arabia are again badly disrupted as Yemeni Houthis continue their missile attacks on the kingdom. Riyadh International Airport is suspending almost all flights. Ukraine's capital is under renewed Russian attack. Powerful explosions have been reported across Kyiv, with two dead after a tower block was hit. There are also attacks on Ukraine's infrastructure, despite President Trump's announcement of a so-called energy ceasefire. Angela Stent, an expert on the Kremlin, says President Putin isn't likely to agree to any form of ceasefire right now.
2: He's very happy that with this diesel deal announced, the sanctions against Russia are now being removed. At least from the US side, not from the European side, he's going to earn more money. And he sees no reason to stop this war, as long as he can humour President Trump into believing that at some point he will do that.
0: The leader of the Conservative Party says Andy Burnham is trying to distract the country rather than solve the immediate challenges as he focuses on Brexit. The Prime Minister's called for a closer relationship with the EU, starting at a summit next month. But Kemi Badenoch says he's unpicking the agreement this country signed a decade after the referendum.
3: He is not going to get a better deal. And Mr. Speaker, it's not just that the EU are tough negotiators. He has already revealed his entire negotiating hand. He has just blurted out everything he wants in this statement. This is not how you conduct negotiation.
0: The US actor R.J. Mitty has died at the age of 34. The TV star was best known for his role as the son of the drug kingpin, Walter White, in the series Breaking Bad. Coventry City are celebrating winning their first Premier League home game in a quarter of a century. They eased to a comfortable 4-1 victory over Newcastle United. Jack Radoni's early penalty started goal scoring for the hosts.
4: It's a massive night for us, a big one for the fans. First home win in 25 years, I think, and I'm glad we could score four for them. It was good intensity from everyone on the pitch, and I think that's what allowed us to get our goals, and you know, we just got to carry that on now into the next game.
0: The win has lifted Coventry out of the relegation zone, while Newcastle are now in 11th place. That's the latest. I'm Siobhan Harris.
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The FBS. Now, a contender for the album chart, would you believe, was the Beatles after all these years. They finished at number two, actually, in the end. But they kind of like have a 1965 album, Rubber Soul, more than six decades after its original release. And there was some kind of like special album why it was re-released again and everything. They were a contender for the number one album this week. But the Blossoms pipped them to the post. The Chart Show back again on Sunday with Elliot at 5 o'clock UK time. Right, we are into Rewind now. Crowded House next.

It's only natural. It is a crowded house. It's the FBS Rewind. And it's me, Nikki Smith. Now, we have checked into Tuesday, haven't we? And every Tuesday is a coffee morning. If you're listening in Gibraltar at Helm Point at the Naffy, 11:15 till 12:30. If you're new or you're old and you fancy meeting people, of course, over at a cuppa, then this is the place for you. Everybody is welcome. Right, let's continue then with our Rewind. Thompson Twins up next. We've got a bit of Spandau Ballet to come and also Tina Turner.

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This is just on for 2 hours in the middle of the night, the morning. So if you're just going to bed or you're just getting up, whichever way, a bit of old school just to see you through. Beats is another platform you can listen to, as well as Edge and Best of British. Right, Chicago next. You're the inspiration. You know-

Bando Ballet Round and Round on BFBS, of course, the group that formed in Islington in London in 1979. I know that seems like absolutely ages ago now, probably before you were born. But yeah, Spando Ballet, what actually does it mean? Well, it's a dark wartime and post-war slang expression, refers to the twitching or jerking movements of human bodies dying from gunfire or hanging. Now, I didn't know that. And there we are, happily going, oh, Spando Ballet, such a great band from the 80s. And little did we know what the meaning of the name was. Can I get some nasty bass?

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Pretenders, brass in pocket on BFBS, the Forces Station. We are in the middle of Rewind. Hope you're enjoying the tunes. We've got some good ones, actually. And we've got another hour to go. Stereo MCs on the way next with Step It Up.

you posted this morning as to what is out and about and what is going on. Now, if you are listening in the Falklands, of course, well done to your challenge on Op Summit last week. Of course, for BFBS, big salute. And also, just to continue just a normal life, you could say, it's the MPC Music Club every Tuesday at 7 and the Military Wives Choir meeting up at 7 at the St. Cuthbert's Church next to Oasis Cafe. You don't need to be a superstar. No audition is necessary. Just come along and make some new friends. Right, we've got two more then until we get to the news. Kid Creole and the Coconuts next then with Stool Pigeon, followed by Red Box and Lean On.

0: sanctioned and so on, but the Iranians are saying, no, it wasn't us. Well, that is fiercely disputed by the British government.
1: Ukraine's capital is under renewed Russian attack overnight. Powerful explosions have been reported across Kyiv. The mayor there, Vitaly Klitschko, says a drone has hit a residential tower block. There were also attacks on Ukraine's infrastructure throughout yesterday, despite President Trump's announcement of a so-called energy ceasefire. The Tory leader Kemi Badenoch has accused Andy Burnham of unpicking a Brexit deal the UK signed with the EU. The Prime Minister told MPs yesterday a new agreement with the bloc could boost the British economy. He'll be using a summit next month in Brussels to push for closer ties with Europe. Former Chancellor Kwasi Kwarteng says it feels the Prime Minister's given the impression Brexit was a mistake.
2: I think that the Prime Minister knew exactly what he was doing. He's essentially saying to Remainers, a lot of people have never been reconciled to that vote. And he's saying, you know, we've got to re-engage. We've got to reopen this.
1: Security for politicians and the royal family is to be urgently reviewed following the murder of Anne Widdecombe. The Home Secretary says police protection will be extended to political figures who aren't MPs. Around 650 prisoners are expected to be released early from jails in England and Wales from today. It's the second wave of a new government scheme to tackle overcrowding, allowing some offenders to leave after serving just a third of their sentences. The US actor R.J. Mitty has died at the age of 34. His cause of death isn't yet known. The details from Regan Morris.
3: R.J. Mitty played the son of Bryan Cranston's leading man, Walter White, on the Emmy-winning series Breaking Bad. As Walter White Jr., or Flynn as he later wanted to be known, Mitty brought the experiences of living with cerebral palsy to a wide audience, playing the teenage son of a drug dealer. Mitty used his fame to champion the rights of disabled people. In a statement, his representative said the actor drew from his own experiences to bring authenticity to the role, while using his platform to challenge stereotypes and promote greater representation for people with disabilities.
1: In football, Coventry City have recorded their first Premier League home win in 25 years with a stunning 4-1 victory over Newcastle United. The result lifts Coventry out of the drop zone and up to 14th, while Newcastle are in 11th place. That's the latest. I'm Siobhan Harris.
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It's the Kinks with Come Dancing. Before that, Etta James, and I Just Want to Make Love to You. As we go into Tuesday, good morning. Hope you're well. Maybe you're just heading to bed. I know, I get it, you might have been on a shift. Right, let's have some old school. It's Simple Minds next.

stuff that we're playing you in this hour in Rewind. You've got to think about the new stuff with our fresh new music. There's four tracks for you to decide upon, as always, and you need to let us know which one is your favourite. You've got Jade featuring Hans Zimmer, Into the Deep, Seas Cry, and Jade teaming up with Hans Zimmer on the new song for the Blue Planet 3 series and her love for David Attenborough. And she said it was just an absolute dream. It was just, you know, one of the best things that she has ever done. Have a listen to that one and see what you think. Also, Jamie T with Waist 36, Leg 32. Love that song. Royal Blood, Dead Company, and Florence Road, Wish Upon You. I also love that song. Difficult choice this week, but it's over to you. 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

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He'd love to be able to play that out. You can do that via the BFBS radio app and keep up to date with all the scores. The games start in that afternoon, and Saturday from 2 o'clock, Mark will keep you posted with all of the scores, of course, and how many goals were actually scored. So best of luck. It was high goals last weekend. It was 11 goals in two matches.

Erasure and A Little Respect, one of the first concerts that I ever went to. A totally bonkers concert at that as well. Oh, Sir Elton John, here he comes. He's like friend to everybody, isn't he? All of the stars. We've got Madness on the way after this. Hey, loving Skepta and Suggs.

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Lionel Richie and Hello from 1984. That was one of his most successful ballads, actually. A sentimental love song that showed how far he had moved from his R&B roots. And of course, the video that went along with it as well was just pure cheese. And so we loved it even more for that. Why not? Billy Ocean on the way next then for you on BFBS Rewind. This is Loverboy.

Now, we are loving, of course, the Traitors at the moment. It's like our Thursday and Friday night. We can't do anything else, can we? I have to say it's my Friday, Saturday night, really, because it's on too late for me, but it's available on BFBS TV catch-up on BBC if you want to watch it live. But yeah, we are loving it. Now, I just read something in the paper today, actually, that apparently there is a bit of a leakage as to who has actually won the whole thing. The outcome of the entire game is in a bit of jeopardy after the stars making the final were allegedly already leaked, with a friend of one of the contestants reportedly revealing the information. Now, the BBC is just hoping that the classified information doesn't make its way online. I mean, nobody wants to see who, like, wins. Not yet. That would just totally ruin it, wouldn't it? Last night, a DJ saved my life. This is In Deep on BFBS Rewind with the Honeys to wrap up this hour.

is not a problem that I can't fix. Cause I can do it in the mix. And if your man gives you trouble just to move out on the double, and you don't let it trouble your brain, cause away goes trouble down the drain. Said away goes trouble down the drain.

Love it. I know all the words to the rap in the middle of the song. I know, misspent youth, really. That's nearly it then from me. You've got Elliot Darby on the way next for you after the news, and Elliot also catching up with you for the chart show at the weekend if you're not sticking around. Honeys to play me out, the news after that. This is End of the Line, and more Rewind on your platform that you can find on the BFM.

0: The UK believes Iran was almost certainly involved in the RAF Fairford suspected terror plot.
1: We will not tolerate these threats on our soil.
0: NATO chiefs say conflict isn't imminent, but the alliance is ready to fight.
2: Deterring conflict also requires warfighting readiness, and readiness requires to plan against what is possible, not just what is probable.
0: And one of the last surviving Normandy landing veterans dies at 100.
3: So I don't permit myself to think too deeply. When I'm on my

0: counter-espionage operations in the Revolutionary Guard to its sanctions list. Andy Burnham was challenged over whether the government's response goes far enough.
1: We've introduced a tough sanctions regime. We are taking every step that needs to be taken in close consultation with our United States counterparts.
0: And Foreign Secretary Ed Miliband has summoned the Iranian ambassador to make clear that Britain won't tolerate threats on our soil following the Fairford incident. Sky's chief political correspondent John Craig says Iran has hit back.
2: The ambassador has subsequently continued to deny Iranian involvement there. Ambassador summoned, read the riot act, more people sanctioned and so on, but the Iranians are saying, no, it wasn't us. Well, that is fiercely disputed by the British government.
3: This is Forces News.
0: As concerns over a growing Russian threat rise, the NATO Supreme Allied Commander of Europe has insisted nobody should be foolish enough to fight us. At the Warsaw Security Forum, US General Alexis Grenkovich said he doesn't believe conflict is imminent or inevitable, but said NATO's ready to fight tonight if attacked. Tom Sables has more.
4: Speaking in Poland, General Grenkovich set out a new theory of victory agreed within NATO to block, blunt and break any attack against its members. Before diving into the multi-domain detail behind this, he made clear just how likely this kind of scenario would be.
5: I do not assess that conflict is imminent or inevitable. It isn't. We help avoid conflict by clearly articulating our defensive intentions and by maintaining open lines of communication to resolve misunderstandings and encourage transparency. But deterring conflict also requires warfighting readiness, and readiness requires to plan against what is possible, not just what is probable.
4: The general said this theory is 3 months in the making and would stand up to threats in the Indo-Pacific as well as Eastern Europe. After the speech, he was asked whether US troops would be among the ground forces standing up to any attack.
5: We have American troops here in Poland today. We have American troops that are arrayed across the eastern flank. Ultimately, it's a political decision about who's providing troops where, but I think no one should question the commitment of the United States to this alliance. I mean, I'm right here. I'm an American officer that was sent here by President Trump, nominated to the U.S. Senate.
4: General Grenkovich said the international joint force theory of victory would ensure any attack against NATO would prove utterly futile.
3: This is Forces News.
0: Ukraine's capital is under renewed Russian attack. Powerful explosions have been reported across Kyiv, with two dead after a tower block was hit. There were also attacks on Ukraine's infrastructure, despite President Trump's announcement of a so-called energy ceasefire. Flights across Saudi Arabia are being badly disrupted again as Yemeni Houthis continue their missile attacks on the kingdom. Riyadh International Airport has suspended almost all flights. Around 650 prisoners are expected to be released early from jails in England and Wales from today. It's the second wave of a new government scheme to tackle overcrowding, allowing some offenders to leave after serving just a third of their sentence. Those convicted of offences including rape, manslaughter and certain child sex crimes are excluded. The US actor RJ Mitty has died at the age of 34. The TV star was best known for his role as the son of the drug kingpin Walter White in the series Breaking Bad. Mitty was diagnosed with cerebral palsy as a child and had served as an ambassador for several disability organisations.
3: This is Forces News.
0: The government has introduced a package of amendments to its controversial Northern Ireland Troubles Bill, which it hopes will provide more comfort to British Army veterans who served in Northern Ireland during the Troubles. James Wharton has the details.
6: The newly announced amendments, if accepted by Parliament, will establish in law no equivalence between soldiers and terrorists, and commit to any future prosecutions brought against former British military personnel being signed off personally by the UK Attorney General. These are measures designed to reassure those who served in Northern Ireland before the 1998 Good Friday Agreement and form part of a bill working its way through Parliament that will, if passed, repeal the current Northern Ireland Troubles Act of 2023, introduced by the previous Conservative government. That bill gave parity in its provision of immunity from prosecutions to both British military personnel and those accused of terrorism. This new bill, and especially these new amendments, removes immunity but commits in law to treat veterans accused of criminality with fairness, dignity and respect. BFBS Forces News understands that government officials have engaged with veterans groups, including the SAS Association, in the drafting of these amendments. Calvin Bailey, the Veterans Minister, is expected to present

0: the amendments to MPs on Tuesday.
1: This is Forces News.
2: One of the last surviving veterans of the Normandy landings has died, aged 100. The BBC's John Maguire reports.
3: In common with so many of the hundreds of thousands who crossed the English Channel in June 1944, Henry Rice was just a teenager on the cusp of adulthood.
4: I only went over once. Half was excitement. Gosh, what's happening now, sort of thing. But the other half was a little bit afraid. What can happen? What will happen?
3: He served as a signaller on board the Royal Navy ship HMS Eastway, surviving a near miss from a German torpedo. He landed on Juno Beach 5 days after D-Day. Henry has revisited the land he helped to liberate from Nazi occupation many times. One of the most popular and inspirational members of the Normandy veteran community, he believed it was his duty to educate younger generations on what he called the horrors of war. His most recent visit to the British Normandy Memorial above Gold Beach was for the D-Day commemorations in June this year.
4: If I'm on my own, I would never do it in front of you or these people, but I find it too easy to wipe a tear away. So I don't permit myself to think too deeply. When I'm on my own, then I do.
3: The number of Normandy veterans may be diminishing, but their spirit and their legacy live on.
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2: Coventry City picked up their first Premier League home win in a quarter of a century with a 4-1 victory over Newcastle United. Jack Radoni's early penalty, along with goals from Siddiqui Sharif, Ellis Sims and Stephen Mafuni, secured Frank Lampard's team the victory.
5: I know we're going to have to suffer this season a lot in games, and there are periods where they have the ball and we have to understand that the level is what it is. But the work ethic of the boys, the belief, and then you get what you deserve, which is like great finishes. You know, we haven't quite had that sort of rubber to green so far this season, which might have helped us nick a couple more points than what we've even got.
2: The wins lifted Coventry out of the relegation zone while Newcastle are 11th. Manchester United boss Michael Carrick says overcoming difficult moments is part of football. They're enjoying their worst start to a season in 40 years. Carrick's side face Atletico Madrid in the Champions League tonight. He insists his players are embracing the challenge of turning their form around. Scotland fans will be able to drink alcohol in the stands at a home football international for the first time in more than 40 years tonight. A trial's taking place for the Women's World Cup playoff against the Czech Republic in Paisley. The Scottish FA says it'll help assess whether or not alcohol can be safely consumed in view of the pitch. Saracens have sacked academy player Totoya Oava for conduct they say fell short of the standards expected. The 21-year-old escaped punishment after an incident on a night out, which ultimately led to England Test captain Ben Stokes stepping down from his role earlier this year. Saracens say a further incident at the weekend has led the Premier League club to take action. And Matt Richardson's been withdrawn from the GB squad for this week's World Track Cycling Championships in Shanghai. British Cycling's confirmed his removal but didn't give a reason.
1: Forces News headlines.
2: The Prime Minister says it's highly likely that an alleged terror plot last month at Fairford was coordinated by Iran. And NATO's military commander is warning Russia and others that any attack on members of the alliance would be futile. And that's the latest. I'm Siobhan Harris.

One Direction. What makes you beautiful? Thank you very much, Harry and the boys, starting us for the show in such a nostalgic way. It's 30 minutes past six on Tuesday, the 13th of October. Very good timing. And it's Alice Vickery here with you. A big old morning shmorning. Thank you for joining me here on The Breakfast Show in Cyprus. How are you? How are you doing? You enjoying yourself? Did you get a little smattering of rain yesterday? Because I got a couple when I was walking around and I was like, oh, that's nice. That's refreshing. I'm sure in a month's time I won't be saying that, but right now it does feel rather lovely. The Met Office have been in touch to say today it's going to be medium to high cloud covering on all the sky all day. Light winds and calm seas, even in the afternoon. 27 degrees for most. And then 15 in Trudos.

0: go!
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9: Back to the hits, back to the music.

All these things that I've done, the killers here on BFPS, the Forces Station. Now, something that we might be doing with BFPS tomorrow is going up in the air. Now, civvies get to do this. If they're at RAF Ecriteria when they have family days, people who work in the military get to do this. But I've only done it a couple of times and I've never done it in Cyprus. So I am personally very excited and I will be listening to this song all the way through till tomorrow morning.

Ray and Joy, absolutely. Hopefully that's how you're feeling this morning. If not, don't worry, we will get there. We've got a competition to look forward to. Got Dekelia Sevens to hear about and the triathlon K1 happening in REF Akrotiri this weekend. We are jam-packed.

0: Our top stories today. The Prime Minister says it's highly likely that an alleged terror plot last month at RAF Fairford was coordinated by Iran. Around 650 prisoners are expected to be released early from jails in England and Wales from today. It's the second wave of a new government scheme to tackle overcrowding. And the American actor RJ Mitty has died at the age of 34. The TV star was best known for his role as the son of the drug kingpin Walter White in the series Breaking Bad. Sport now, and Coventry City are celebrating winning their first Premier League home game in a quarter of a century. They eased to a comfortable 4-1 victory over Newcastle. Jack Radoni's early penalty started the goal scoring for the hosts.
1: It's a massive night for us, a big one for the fans. First home win in 25 years, I think, and I'm glad we could score 4 for them. It was good intensity from everyone on the pitch, and I think that's what allowed us to get our goals, and you know, we've just got to carry that on now into the next game.
0: The win has lifted Coventry out of the relegation zone, while Newcastle are in 11th place. Manchester United boss Michael Carrick says overcoming difficult moments is part of football. They're enduring their worst start to a season in 40 years. Carrick's side face Atletico Madrid in the Champions League tonight. Scotland fans will be able to drink alcohol in the stands at a home football international for the first time in 40 years tonight. A trial is taking place for the Women's World Cup playoff against the Czech Republic in Paisley. The Scottish FA says it'll help assess whether alcohol can be safely consumed in view of the pitch. Saracens have sacked academy player Tutoa Ovea for conduct they say fell short of the standards expected. The 21-year-old escaped punishment after an incident on a night out, which ultimately led to England Test captain Ben Stokes stepping down from his role earlier this year. Saracens say a further incident happened at the weekend. That's the latest. I'm Siobhan Harris.

punchline is how long it goes. I'm in a song with one descending note. I got nowhere

Noah Kahan and draw you out here on BFBS, the Forces Station. 24 minutes to 7. It's Alice Vickery here with you. And a big old morning shmorning. Thank you very much for joining me here on The Breakfast Show in Cyprus. Now, in just a second, we are going to be having a look at underneath the news desk and also the triathlon coming up this Saturday in RAF Akrotiri. So lots to look forward to. But something that's opened in Episcopi, but people are already getting involved without it being even officially ready to go yet. The paddlecore. A sport that has taken over the Western world. I've yet to play it, but I will be trying it next week and I'm quite looking forward to it. BFC Paddle Episcopi Open Day officially happening on Wednesday the 21st of October from 1 p.m. onwards down at Happy Valley in the new Episcopi Paddles Courts. Does paddle have an apostrophe over it? Is paddle French? Are you meant to say pardel or something? I've been saying it wrong the whole time. If you're a complete beginner, you can go along. If you're an experienced player, also go along. Everyone is welcome. You just got to sign up through the Eventbrite link. And if you're looking for a partner, go and visit the Facebook over in Episcopi and comment, come play along with me. I feel like it's one of those things where, you know, you can just get involved regardless of who's playing. I've heard it's squash meets tennis. I'm very bad at tennis. I played squash once and I was all right. I like the fact that the courts are blue. I don't know. We're going to try it next week. We shall see.

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6: This is a game. Whatever I play to you, you play back to me.

dance, dance, dance, or as they say, dance, dance, dance, because I do think that really is French here on BFBS. Barry Can't Swim. It's Alice Vickery here with you. It is 6:45 and I hope you're ready for some weird and wonderful news headlines, because goodness, I found three rather strange ones to entertain you this morning. They were all underneath my news desk, luckily. Now, you may have heard about this already, but he's mere sort of couple of days away now. Former British paratrooper, now 57, after 3 decades of travelling around the world, 29 countries and more than 30,000 miles, he's about to end back up home in Hull with his mum. Carl has been walking around the world for 30 years. That was his aim to do so, and he's almost back to where he began. I said this the other day. What a way to end it, in Hull, the city of culture. Google has recently revealed something that I can't imagine anybody truly asked for. The back of emojis. Obviously, you see the front of their face, you think, oh, lovely, smiley. I've never wondered what's on the back of the emoji. I just thought it was plain, but Google has turned around and unnecessarily drawn a little sort of 3D bottom on the back of an emoji, and now unfortunately I won't be able to see the difference again. I can't unsee that, and that's what I'll imagine every time I send you a winky face. Finally, TfL are encouraging people to rat out on other fare dodgers on the Underground in London by saying you'll get a £500 reward. That's outrageous. Number one, how... I just thought the people would sort of say something anyway, but 500 quid, you can have people lining up at the door saying, yep, my mate Jim did it, throw him in the brig, I'd like my 500 quid please. Does it have to be proven? What's the rules behind this? I don't know, but stitches get stitches. That has been a phrase for much longer that the Underground has existed. There are all of my updates, all my news headlines just for you. We'll be hearing about the K1 triathlon after the 1975.

0: the 1975, and I'm in love with you here on BFBS. It is 8 minutes to seven. It's Alice Vickery here with you. And after the hot summer months, a drop in temperature is much appreciated by many, including the super sporty lot of you. Lucky for you, Captain Thomas Sparrowbell has got the K1 Club ready to go this Saturday. Now, what is the K1 Club?
1: K1 is RAF Akrotiri's triathlon club. We're trying to rebuild the club. And the first way we're going to do that is by running events, getting as many people as we can interested in triathlon. We're then going to work with Four Scots over in Decalia to start running triathlon training camps so that then we can get people quelled up so they can run training sessions. And so the aim is to, within sort of 6 to 12 months, have an active club where people are training regularly, doing triathlon events, and also will continue to run the RAF Akrotiri triathlons as well.
0: Which is really exciting stuff. And the event happening this Saturday, the first one in a while, it's sounding like it's going to be quite busy.
1: We've had nearly 100 people sign up to it so far, so it's going to be a really big event. And I just want to let people know a couple of timings and a couple of bits of information about the event before we get there. First of all, is that the base for the triathlon is going to be at the swimming pool. So all the athletes need to be at the swimming pool. Registration is from 06:30 until 7:10. And so in order to make sure we get everyone registered in time, yeah, we need them there for the start of that window. We then have the opening brief, which will start at 07:15. That will be a welcome package, a little bit about how the day is going to run. And then 07:45 for the Olympic distance. That's the first people in the pool. And then from then, it'll be one in, one out, rolling until everybody is in the pool.
0: They will see you there at 6:30 on Sunday. Also, friends, family, come along and support them. It sounds like it's going to be a really lovely day.
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think. Let your body fly. I don't know what happened though. Creates quite a distressing image in my head. Anyway, Jungle Now, Someday Somewhere, taking us.

0: The Prime Minister insists his government is providing the most robust response to the threat from Iran. He's told MPs a suspected terror plot at RAF Fairford was almost certainly directed by Iran's Revolutionary Guard. UK's added two Iranians, including the head of counter-espionage operations in the Revolutionary Guard, to its sanctions list. Andy Burnham was challenged in the House of Commons over whether the government response goes far enough.
1: We've introduced a tough sanctions regime. We are taking every step that needs to be taken in close consultation with our United States counterparts.
0: Cost of living pressures are expected to tighten on UK households as the International Monetary Fund warns of prices rising faster going into next year. The global economics body is forecasting a higher than expected rate of inflation of 3.3% this year. It adds that'll come down slower as the Middle East conflict pushes up food and energy prices. The IMF does, though, expect higher UK economic growth this year. The Iranian-backed Houthis have claimed another missile attack on Riyadh's international airport.

attack, powerful explosions have been reported across Kyiv, with two dead after a residential tower block was hit. There were also attacks on infrastructure, despite President Trump's announcement of a so-called energy ceasefire. Around 650 prisoners are expected to be released early from jails in England and Wales from today. It's the second wave of a new government scheme to tackle overcrowding, allowing some offenders to leave after serving just a third of their sentence. Those convicted of offences including rape, manslaughter and certain child sex crimes are excluded. The US actor RJ Mitty has died at the age of 34. The TV star was best known for his role as the son of the drug kingpin Walter White in the series Breaking Bad. Less than half of parents are setting rules on who their children can talk to while gaming online, despite a report suggesting it's the biggest concern. Ofcom says 55% of youngsters play with people they haven't met on the internet. And Coventry City have recorded their first Premier League home win in 25 years with a stunning 4-1 victory over Newcastle. The results lift Coventry out of the drop zone and up to 14th. That's the latest. I'm Siobhan Harris.

Amy Winehouse, Back to Black here on BFPS, the Forces Station. It's 6 minutes past seven. It's Tuesday the 13th of October and it's Alice Vickery here with you. Thank you very much for joining me on The Breakfast Show. Morning, shmorning. How are we doing? I hope you're having a good Tuesday. Shall we make it even better by telling you that we've got our competition for Andy's Motors coming up this hour. A very, very good prize you can get your name in the draw for to be figured out on Friday. Tell you more about that later. We've also going to be hearing about

The Deceuninck Sevens, the women's football tournament that took place last week today. It was so much fun to go down there. I had such a great time, but I think you're going to hear that in the clips that I play you later on. But first of all, thank you very much to the Met Office for getting in touch today. It's going to be medium and high cloud coverage for most of the day. Light winds and calm seas, even in the afternoon, which is lovely. Maximum temps around 27 degrees, 15 in Trudos. Dua Lipa now. And Houdini.

Dua Lipa and Houdini here on BFPS. Now, we've got fresh new music to look forward to very, very shortly, but something to tell you about beforehand, the Invictus Games 2027. I know that sounds like, ooh, a little bit long away, Alice. Why are you telling us about that? But it's because we have priority tickets and it's going to be happening in Birmingham next summer. So, if you are a little bit interested to go to the Games, bringing wounded, injured and sick service personnel and veterans from around the world to compete across 12 adaptive sports, it's going to be incredible. It's going to be a huge home support, obviously, happening in Birmingham. And members of the armed forces community, including serving personnel, veterans, reservists, cadets, civil servants, all of you can go and register for tickets now. InvictusGames2027.org/tickets. I imagine they're going on pre-sale quite literally a year early. Might be well worth going to see if they have any tickets available. If you're going to be back in the summer as well, why not?

Sienna Spryer and Great Expectation. Right, fresh new music coming up very shortly. Right now, a full throwback. Exactly what you need this Tuesday morning is Kickstarts.

0: again. Example and kickstarts. Right, time to get into our second choice of the week when it comes to...
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0: 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A new song option for you every day of the week. 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Which one do you want to hear again? Which one is your kind of song? So we had a new one there from Florence Road yesterday. Not a name I'd heard before. Beautiful voice. Very, very ethereal, I think is probably the best way to describe it. And I was a big fan of the vibe of the song. But I will say... Okay, so Jade come back with a new song, a new track. Already a big fan of her. Previously in Little Mix, come out and done very much her own thing. And she's joined up with Hans Zimmer. She's following in the path of Ray, because Ray did this not that long ago with a number one single on her album. So I feel like this may be really good. I fear this may be my favourite. It's called Into the Deep, Seas Cry. Oh, I'm expecting drama, Jade.

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1: The Forces Station. The hardest part of driving home is deciding whether you should. Summer means long evenings, barbecues, time with friends. But some people still choose to drink and drive. Here in Cyprus, drink drive limits are lower than in the UK. So even one drink could put you over the legal limit. One drink will also affect your ability to react. Take a moment to think about other road users or children enjoying the sunshine on bikes and scooters. If you're drinking, leave the car where it is. Call a taxi. Ask a friend for a lift. Don't take the chance. Don't drink and drive.
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Cat's Eye and Internet Girl here on VFPS, the Forces Station. I feel like I haven't heard them sound like that in ages. I think that's the thing with Cat's Eye is they're just so sort of on top of trends, and they're sort of, with each song, they seem to be reinventing themselves, and I'm not entirely sure what they're supposed to sound like yet. I am very entranced by their dances, though. I can't seem to stop watching them do it because I don't understand how they move that way. Anyway, we've got the news coming up in just a second. Annie's Motors competition coming up after the news. Clean Bandit Now with their new one, Company. Oh, and Chloe in this. I'm such a fan.

0: The Prime Minister has told the Commons it's highly likely that an alleged terror plot last month at RAF Fairford was coordinated by Iran. Around 650 prisoners are expected to be released early from jails in England and Wales from today. It's the second wave of a new government scheme to tackle overcrowding. And cost of living pressures are expected to tighten on UK households as the International Monetary Fund warns of prices rising faster going into 2027. Coventry City have recorded their first Premier League home win in 25 years with a stunning 4-1 victory over Newcastle United. The result lifts Coventry out of the relegation zone and up to 14th, while Newcastle remain in 14th position. Boss Matthias Jeisler felt the scoreline didn't show the story of the game.
1: We're frustrated, definitely. It's a feeling you don't want to have on a Monday evening after a match where you should win. We can just apologise for the fans that took the journey and they deserve a different result.
0: Manchester United boss Michael Carrick says overcoming difficult moments is part of football. They're enduring their worst start to the season in 40 years. Carrick's side face Atletico Madrid in the Champions League tonight. Scotland fans will be able to drink alcohol in the stands at a home football international for the first time in more than 40 years tonight. A trial's taking place for the Women's World Cup playoff against the Czech Republic in Paisley. The Scottish FA say it will help assess whether alcohol can be safely consumed in view of the pitch. Matt Richardson's been withdrawn from Great Britain's squad for the week's World Track Cycling Championships in Shanghai. British Cycling confirmed the Olympic medalist removal, but did not give a reason amid reports he's being investigated for alleged misconduct. And Saracens have sacked Academy player Totoyo Uwaivaifa for conduct they say fell short of the standards expected. The 21-year-old escaped punishment after an incident on a night out which ultimately led to England Test captain Ben Stokes stepping down. And that's the latest. I'm Sue Sharp.

0: Love Again, the Kid Laroi here on BFPS, the Forster Station, 24 minutes to 8. Alice Vickery here with you. And before we get into our Andy's Motors competition, I've got to play you this. So I went up last week to Decalia Sevens, the women's football tournament that they have up there each year. And 4 years ago is when it started. And we were there for the beginning of it. And it's grown massively over the last few years to such a wonderful big day. Like, I just went along this year and the vibe was it was always been great, but it was just, there were more people and it was more relaxed. And see, people, they really seemed to be enjoying themselves, but also the competition had like ramped up a little bit. It was just such a special day. And I managed to catch one of the captains just after they come off their match. The perfect time to do an interview.
1: So I'm Corporal Williams. I'm from ATC Purbright. I've currently just finished a match, so I'm a little bit hanging right now. It's our first time out here, and so far we're absolutely smashing it, which is great. Yeah, we won 3-1. A little bit of a tough game, a little bit grabby, but that's football for you. For me personally, I'm a football player. I play for the Army and Corps. To come out here, this is my first time. And to bring a team out from the regiment as well is just absolutely fantastic. Vibe, honestly, the energy. Everybody's pumping to be out of Cyprus for 7 days. It's really good to see that there's some girls who don't play football, but they are having a fantastic time. There's loads of cheering, especially when they score a goal. And then it's really nice to see some common faces from like the core AMS team. There's a lot of girls out here. Hopefully I can bring a lot of the RLC girls out here next year. But yeah, the vibe is just absolutely fantastic.
0: Fingers crossed, the more the merrier. Now, if you head to BFPS Cyprus on Instagram, you can go and see for yourselves the amount of ladies that were part of the day. I've got them all doing a very cool video, which makes it sound incredibly uncool, but I promise you it really is rather good. And I spent ages doing it, so if you could go and have a look at it, I'd really appreciate it. And I'm going to share my favourite part of the day with you after Zara Larson.

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0: always. Snow Patrol and Take Back the City. Now, we just heard from Dekalia Sevens, the women's football tournament up in, Dekalia, obviously. And they had a wonderful time last week. And we've got to say well done to DMA, the winners of the tournament. But also, I had an idea whilst I was there to stick a mic on one of the ladies of the BFC team. And I'm so glad she let me do it because it's some of the best audio I have ever recorded. So, Daisy, take it away.
1: Let's go. Let's go, BFC. Woof, woof. Shona said she's going to score top end. Where is Shona? Oh, hell. No, not you, Anna. Oh, the bed. Oh, no. Jesus. First game after lunch and I'm already exhausted. Oh, shoot. Oh, unbelievable. Oh, fair play keeps. Meow, meow. That's 5 points to Gryffindor. Oh, here we go. Okay. Oh, oh, got to get back. Can't breathe, Alice. I probably shouldn't have done that. Catch that roof. Catch that roof. Catch that roof. That's all right, Rufy. Go, Kerr, go, Kerr. Keep going, Kerr. Shoot. Yes. Goal. Thank you for that.
0: Thank you, Daisy. BFBS.

Frey Riding's Lost Without You here on BFS. All right, just before we head into the news, Andy's Motors. Chance for you to get your name in the draw for Friday to win 5 days of hire car, which is very, very useful. If you had any friends visiting or just need a spare car for the week, Andy's Motors is always a go-to. Tell you exactly how to get your name in the draw for that after Snap and Rhythm is an answer.

Snap and Rhythm is Dancer here on BFBS, the Forces Station. Right before we go into the news, let me introduce you to your very first chance to get your name in the draw today for our Car Hire with Andy's Motors competition. We're going to be playing it all week, all the way through to Friday, with the winner being chosen then. All you need to do, very, very simple, to get your name in the draw and win the opportunity to win a five-day car hire with Andy's Motors, is tell me what singer is singing a song about cars. I'm working at the car wash. Oh, yeah, yeah, yeah. At the car wash, yeah. Yeah, yeah, yeah. That's it. Who is singing that song? It's called Car Wash. It's about cars. Who's singing it? That's all I need to know. Cypress at bfbs.com. If you have any idea, get in touch. And your name will be in the draw for Friday. Answer to be revealed at 8:30. So in the next hour. Let's listen one more time. Who's singing it? Let me know and we'll find out who's going to get their name in the draw for Friday.

0: Costs of living pressures are expected to worsen for UK households as inflation stays higher for longer. International Monetary Fund forecasts prices will rise by 3.3% this year, with the conflict in the Middle East pushing up food and energy costs. It's upgraded its growth forecast for 2026. Silvana Tenreo from the IMF says the UK needs to focus on reducing overspend.
1: The UK has already started a consolidation path. Fiscal consolidation is on that trajectory, and the message for the UK is just simply stay the course and continue on that trajectory.
0: The Iranian-backed Houthis have claimed another missile attack on Riyadh's international airport. There's been no official confirmation from Saudi Arabia. Qatar Airways and Etihad Airways have cancelled flights to Riyadh and other Saudi airports. The BBC's Hugo Bachega has the details.
2: Still reeling from the deadliest attack on its soil in more than a decade, Saudi Arabia is under pressure and the Houthis haven't stopped. Saudi forces said they faced a new wave of drones and missiles today, as the energy minister vowed to deliver a serious response. In the capital, Riyadh, the sense of normality has been shattered, and after being hit several times, the airport has now suspended operations. In Yemen, there have been reports of more airstrikes by Saudi Arabia, which is helping the internationally recognized government in its efforts to take back territory seized by the Houthis.
0: Around 650 more offenders will begin leaving jails early in England and Wales today. Second phase of the government's plan to tackle the prison population crisis will include those serving up to 2.5 years for their crimes. One prisoner who was let out at the start of the month says he's just happy to be released a bit earlier.
3: How are you going to celebrate freedom?
4: Have a beer and get a fry up.
3: You got somewhere to live?

0: Prime Minister knew exactly what he was doing. He's essentially saying to Remainers, a lot of people have never been reconciled to that vote. And he's saying, you know, we've got to re-engage. We've got to reopen this.
1: And a 20-year-old man's been charged with a public order offence after apparently mocking the A66 crash that killed seven people. Bradley Aston's been remanded in custody and is due in court in Wolverhampton tomorrow. The crash killed two police officers and five young men in August. And that's the latest. I'm Sue Sharp.

0: Katy Perry, and This Is How We Do here on BFPS. It's 6 minutes past eight. It's Tuesday, the 13th of October. A big old morning, morning to those of you just joining us on the breakfast show now. And we have to say hello to the Met Office. BFPS weather. Good morning, Mark. How are you?
1: Good morning to you, Alice. Yes, I'm very well. Thank you very much.
0: Good. I'm glad to hear it. And I suppose you must have been busy recently with all the different weather things going on.
1: Well, it looks as though we may be busy again tomorrow evening and into the night, but today, maybe not quite so much because, as I say, it's going to be basically a fine day. I mean, not the sunniest day. I mean, there'll be bright spells and some sunny spells as well, but still, we'll get temperatures 27 degrees, something like that, in most places, although up in the mountains it'd be more like 15 degrees Celsius.
0: Okay, so nice and fairly sort of settled. And then the rest of the week, is it looking like it's going to be a bit bumpier, shall we say?

0: Yeah, so from sort of Wednesday evening onwards, roughly that sort of time, we're looking at a sort of period of unsettled weather moving across the island. And it could bring some sort of heavier showers, maybe some thunderstorms as well. So we'll have more details probably tomorrow. That's when we'll be able to firm down on it much more. But yeah, distinctly unsettled spell for a little while, sort of, as I say, Wednesday evening through the night and into sort of Thursday morning.
1: All right, we'll buckle up in preparation. Thank you very much, Mark. Have a lovely day.

Stella Lefty and Boston. Right, in just a second, going to be having a look at our wonderful competition that we're doing this week to get yourself in the draw for Andy's Motors happening on Friday. We have a very simple question to ask you. More on that after Alanis Morissette and Head Over Feet.

Alanis Morissette and Head Over Feet here on VFS. It's 8:15. It's Alice Vickery here with you, and we only have 15 more minutes for you to get your name in the draw for Friday for our Andy's Motors competition. A very, very useful prize that you might want to win. We're talking a five-day free car hire for you to use across the island. We're doing it on The Breakfast Show all this week. For a chance to get your name in the draw, it's very, very simple. All you have to do is tell me who sang this car-inspired song. That's it. That's all there is to it. I've made it as easy peasy lemon squash log as possible. Cypress@bfbs.com before 8:30. If you want to tell me who sang that song, get your name in the draw for Friday. Let's listen one more time just to make doubly sure. Who sang that song? That's it. Get in touch, let me know. Get your name in a draw for Friday to win a five-day free car hire from Andy's Motors. Audrey Hobart now with her new one, Sue Me. Answer to be revealed shortly.

0: wanted. Audrey Hepburn and Sumi, such a fan of that. Now we're going to have the answer for our win a car hire with Andy's Motors competition coming up in just a second. But first of all, our lovely Ryan Galfin, our afternoon presenter, caught Hal yesterday whilst I was telling him about this competition. He caught him doing a lovely car impression himself,
1: beep, beep.
0: Which is very funny.
2: Die Die Shakira, Burna Boy. Maybe we could do a Hal remix.
0: Hal. Ryan had a lot of fun of it, though.
3: Let's go.
1: Beep, beep. Beep, beep.
2: I'm so remixing that.
0: I will now be using more of Hal's sound effects in songs. 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

M22 and Medina, first time here on BFBS, the Forces Station. It is 26 minutes past eight. We have Hal joining me in just a second for the bit in the middle. But just before we get into that, I will say we have to draw a close to our Andy's Motors competition that we're doing today on The Breakfast Show. Not just today, I should say, but all this week. Win a 5-day car hire with Andy's Motors. Really, really useful for you to use across the island. I'm keeping it super simple. Can you tell me which singer sung this song? That's it. That's all I wanted to know. But Hal has made a very good point of saying that, Alice, 2 days in a row now, you've picked songs that have been sung by multiple people. And I was like, yeah, but it sounds like the singer in this one. But I will accept the other singers who did this song before. So the song was Car Wash. It's Christina Aguilera that we have on here, but I will say Rose Royce was also one of the singers too. Gwen Dickey is the female lead singer who sings the vocals working at the car wash. So it's got a whole history to it. I will say, well done. Congratulations to everyone who got it right. There's a full selection now and you've all got your names in the draw for Friday. Alexandra to Joshua to Daniela. We look forward to having you on Friday and seeing out who's going to win the competition.

0: The International Monetary Fund says UK households are set to face a steeper rise in inflation than previously forecast as the conflict in the Middle East pushes up food and energy costs. The Iranian-backed Houthis have claimed another missile attack on Riyadh's international airport. Qatar and Etihad Airways have both cancelled flights. Around 650 prisoners are expected to be released early from jails in England and Wales from today. It's the second wave of a new government scheme to tackle overcrowding. And Breaking Bad actor RJ Mitty has died at the age of 34. No cause of death has been given. Coventry City are celebrating winning their first Premier League home game in a quarter of a century after they eased to a comfortable 4-1 victory over Newcastle United. Jack Redoni's early penalty kicked off the goal scoring for the hosts.
1: It's a massive night for us, a big one for the fans. First home win in 25 years, I think, and I'm glad we could score 4 for them. It was good intensity from everyone on the pitch, and I think that's what allowed us to get our goals, and you know, we just got to carry that on now into the next game.
0: The wins lifted Coventry out of the relegation zone, while Newcastle are 11th. Manchester United boss Michael Carrick says overcoming difficult moments is part of football. They're enduring their worst start to a season in 40 years. Carrick's side face Atletico Madrid in the Champions League tonight. Scotland fans will be able to drink alcohol in the stands at a home football international for the first time in more than 40 years tonight. A trial is taking place for the Women's World Cup playoff against the Czech Republic in Paisley. The Scottish FA says it will help assess whether alcohol can be safely consumed in view of the pitch. And Saracens have sacked academy player Tutuya Ovaya for conduct they say fell short of the standards expected. The 21-year-old escaped punishment after an incident on a night out which ultimately led to England Test captain Ben Stokes stepping down from his role earlier this year. Saracens say a further incident at the weekend has led the Premiership club to take action. And that's the latest. I'm Sue Sharp.

0: Kylie Minogue on a night like this here on BFBS. It's 25 minutes to 9. It's Alice Vickery here with you. But it's not just Alice. It's Hal as well.
1: Hello, Hal as well here.
0: Hello, Hal. BFBS. Forces Station. Beat. In the middle. I've managed to, as quickly as possible, as I humanly can, Hal, gone and got everything together from Tegelia Sevens, the women's football tournament happening last week. It was a lot of fun. I thoroughly enjoyed being down there. And we had the sensible bit this morning.
1: Yeah, I enjoyed hearing the clips.
0: Yes.
1: Of my personal favourite, if I can.
0: Go on.
1: Of Daisy, who was sort of commentating as she was going, was when she said, catch it, Ruthie.
0: Yes.
1: And then she followed it with...
0: That's all right, Ruthie.
1: That's all right, Ruthie. You weren't there, you heard it, and you still know what happened. That is poetry.
0: The thing is, I went to edit it back after. Should we give them a little play? So just in case you're wondering what exactly we're on about, we put a mic on Daisy, who's from the BFC Women's Football Players, and sort of sent her out
1: for a
0: half-time run. And these were the highlights.
2: Oh. No, not you, Anna. Oh, the bed. Oh, no. Jesus. First game after lunch and I'm already exhausted. Oh, shoot. Oh, unbelievable. Oh, fair play, Keith. Meow, meow.
0: And that's just a...
1: What does that mean?
0: I don't know. They were all doing it. Yeah. I don't know what that was, but it was obviously a team thing at that point. And it was so lovely having these women together, being able to watch them play. But women supporting women is like a really, really big thing.
1: Yes.
0: Where they... And they're very kind to each other, regardless of how well it's going, which I thought was very nice and very clear in the clips that we had with Daisy.
1: I thought that was lovely as well. It was bigging up, it was supporting, even when clearly things with Ruthie didn't go well. I want to hear more. I want to see more. I loved it. I covered it the first year. I'm just so glad it's going from strength to strength.
0: And you can go and see it yourself, actually. If you head to BFBS Cyprus on Instagram, you can go and have a look at it as we speak. Very cool one of all the ladies kicking the same football.
1: I love that.
0: I got on the floor so many times that day to take that video.

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0: Scissor Sisters and Take Your Mama here on BFBS. It is 8:45. It's Alice and Hal here. And as it is Tuesday, it's time for this.
1: What's that sound?
0: Noises in the news, Hal. That's what
2: noises
0: we're looking
2: in
0: at.
2: The news.
0: Stories that have taken over and have a specific sound part of them. I feel like you're going to enjoy today's.
2: Well, let's see.
0: Here it is. If you have any idea what the noise is, let us know. And especially if you know the news story attached to it. Cypress at bfps.com. Let's have a listen.
2: Oh, yes. This is right up my street.
0: Yes, I thought you'd enjoy
2: it. This is superb.
0: Now, any idea what that sound is? I feel like you might know what it is, but why is it in the news? That is the question.
2: This is my favourite one you've ever done.
0: Yes, I thought you'd enjoy it.
2: Yeah, okay.
0: Let's listen one more time. Any idea? Any idea? I think Hal might know. Any
2: idea? Got it.
0: What it is?
2: I know how much it's worth as well.
0: Surprise tag and everything. Cypress.
2: Or is there?
0: Oh, that is the question. Cypress at bfps.com. Get in touch. We're going to be revealing the answer just before 9:30 in the next hour.

0: Samba, and my body isn't ready. It's 9:09. It's Alison Hall here for the bit of the middle.
1: Would you be ready for this? In Japan, there's a brand new trend called book raves. Now, this is where people are going to nightclubs just to sit and quietly read books.
0: Why?
1: I would imagine, I mean, there's an image I'm just sharing with Alice now of this actually happening. I would imagine
0: people are dancing around them.
1: We probably live in a world now where it's so noisy all the time.
0: Yeah.
1: That maybe constant noise is now the new silence.
0: At a rave. Not at a club.
1: At a rave. I believe they have probably used the word rave rather than saying nightclub to keep it shorter, but possibly a nightclub.
0: Well, because I only ask because, I mean, nightclubs are flashy enough anyway, aren't but they? Raves have strobe lights.
1: Well, that's not going to
0: happen. You're reading the book in slow motion.
1: Maybe it's a Kindle.
0: Worst idea in the world.
1: Aww,
0: I'd rather read it on a roller coaster.

0: Ali Humberstone and To Love Somebody.
1: We've got the news coming up in just a second. We're going to be rehearing What's That Sound, which I think Hal's probably quite looking forward to.
0: And we've also got What's On, What's Not On.
1: Maroon 5, fundamentally not a girl, but Cardi B is there too, so it's right. This is Girls Like You.

0: pointing the finger of blame at Tehran over RAF Fairford terror plot.
1: We will not tolerate these threats on our soil. We will crack down on Iran's use of criminal networks.
0: Inflation warning as world conflicts drive energy prices ever higher.
2: See some that trajectory. The message for the UK is just simply stay the course.
0: And one of the last surviving D-Day veterans dies at the age of 100.
3: So I don't permit myself to think too deeply. When I'm on my own, then I do.
4: News. With Sue Sharp.
0: The UK and the United States have led international condemnation of Iran after the Prime Minister Andy Burnham said Tehran was highly likely to have directed a suspected terror plot targeting RAF Fairford in Gloucestershire last month.
1: We will not tolerate these threats on our soil. We will crack down on Iran's use of criminal networks, using our full range of powers to target them and their funding streams. And we will bring further sanctions to restrict the capacity of Iran and the IRGC to do us harm.
0: Seven people have been arrested and bailed over the RAF Fairford incident. More than 20 countries have condemned what they describe as Iran's use of covert networks and proxy groups to carry out hostile activities abroad. The Home Secretary, Shabana Mahmood, warned that the threat is not contained to Iran.
5: Last month, a British man was charged under the National Security Act over alleged contact with Russia's military intelligence agency. And in recent days, a Royal Navy sailor accused of spying on behalf of Russia has been charged under the same act.
0: The incident comes amid wider hostilities involving Iran, the United States and their allies. Conservative leader Kemi Badenoch insisted the government must be more proactive on boosting Britain's defences.
6: Labour delayed procurement decisions by a year to hold the strategic defence review. Then the defence investment plan took another 18 months. Now the armed forces have to wait another 12 months at least to find out what they're getting. Defence of the realm is the first duty of any government. Kicking it into the long grass is a dereliction of duty.
4: Forces News.
0: The government's introduced a package of amendments to its controversial Northern Ireland Troubles Bill, which it hopes will provide more comfort to British Army veterans who served in Northern Ireland during the Troubles.

0: gave parity in its provision of immunity from prosecutions to both British military personnel and those accused of terrorism. This new bill, and especially these new amendments, removes immunity but commits in law to treat veterans accused of criminality with fairness, dignity, and respect. BFBS Forces News understands that government officials have engaged with veterans groups, including the SAS Association, in the drafting of these amendments. Calvin Bailey, the Veterans Minister, is expected to present the amendments to MPs on Tuesday.
1: This is Forces News.
2: UK households being warned to expect higher inflation as conflict in the Middle East drives up food and energy prices. The International Monetary Fund says inflation will reach 3.3% this year before falling to 2.8% in 2027. Both forecasts are higher than previously expected. The IMF's chief economist is Silvana Tenreo.
3: The UK has already started a consolidation path. Fiscal consolidation, it is on that trajectory. And the message for the UK is just simply stay the course and continue on that trajectory.
2: The Bank of England has also warned inflation could rise above 4% early next year, partly because of higher household energy bills. The IMF says continued conflict could keep prices high, disrupt energy supplies and slow economic growth. The UK economy is forecast to grow by 1.3% this year. But financial expert Jeremy Stretch says although the Chancellor will be encouraged, there is a sting in the tail.
4: Clearly, an upgrade for 2026 growth has to be good news. But of course, upgrading growth from 1% to 1.3% is hardly a revelation because, of course, that is still a remarkably slow pace of activity. But yes, an upgrade is good news. But of course, that good news needs to be kept in context because there was a slight downward revision to next year.
2: Chancellor John Healey says the economy remains resilient despite international challenges, but the Conservatives warn that further tax rises could damage growth and leave working people worse off. The BBC's Faisal Islam is in Bangkok for the IMF meeting. He says AI is responsible for a more positive outlook, but not everywhere.
5: It's good for America. It's good for where I am here in Asia, in the supply chain for chips and other electronics. It's been pretty good for places like the United Kingdom that have a good tech investment story to tell, but it hasn't helped, you know, other parts of Europe and South America, as far as we can see.
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2: One woman has been killed and at least five people injured after a Russian drone hit a high-rise apartment block in Kyiv. The attack comes after Ukraine's Volodymyr Zelensky accused Moscow of striking a power plant hours after Donald Trump claimed an energy ceasefire is in place. The US president seemed confident when asked whether both sides have actually approved it.
6: Well, they agreed. You know why? Because I said you agree. That's why. And that thing has to get settled. That war is a disaster. Did you see the numbers that just came out this month? 32,000, mostly soldiers, were killed. Young people. That war has to be over with.
2: Saudi Arabia's energy minister has vowed a serious response to the deadly attacks on the kingdom's airports and oil and gas facilities by Yemen's Iran-backed Houthi government. Flights across Saudi Arabia are again being badly disrupted as the Houthis continue their missile attacks. Around 650 prisoners are expected to be released early from jails in England and Wales from today. It's the second wave of a new government scheme to tackle overcrowding. And Breaking Bad actor RJ Mitty has died at the age of 34. Mitty was diagnosed with cerebral palsy as a child and had served as an ambassador for several disability organisations. The cause of death hasn't been disclosed.
1: This is Forces News.
2: One of the last surviving veterans of the Normandy landings has died at the age of 100. The BBC's John Maguire reports.
7: In common with so many of the hundreds of thousands who crossed the English Channel in June 1944, Henry Rice was just a teenager on the cusp of adulthood.
8: I only went over once. Half was excitement. Gosh, what's happening now, sort of thing. But the other half was a little bit afraid. What can happen? What will happen?
7: He served as a signaller on board the Royal Navy ship HMS Eastway, surviving a near miss from a German torpedo. He landed on Juno Beach 5 days after D-Day. Henry has revisited the land he helped to liberate from Nazi occupation many times. One of the most popular and inspirational members of the Normandy veteran community, he believed it was his duty to educate younger generations on what he called the horrors of war. His most recent visit to the British Normandy Memorial above Gold Beach was for the D-Day commemorations in June this year.
8: If I'm on my own, I would never do it in front of you or these people, but I find it too easy to wipe a tear away. So I

0: Don't permit myself to think too deeply. When I'm on my own, then I do.
1: The number of Normandy veterans may be diminishing, but their spirit and their legacy live on.
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3: Coventry City picked up their first Premier League home win in 25 years with a 4-1 victory over Newcastle United. Jairo Doney's early penalty, along with goals from Sidi Charif, Ellis Sims and Stephen Mufuni, secured Frank Lampard's team the victory.
4: The work ethic of the boys, the belief, and then you get what you deserve, which is like great finishes. You know, we haven't quite had that sort of rubber to green so far this season, which might have helped us nick a couple more points than what we've even got.
3: The win lifts Coventry out of the relegation zone while Newcastle are 11th. Manchester United boss Michael Carrick says overcoming difficult moments is part of football. Carrick's side face Atletico Madrid in the Champions League tonight as they endure their worst start to a season in 40 years. He insists his players are embracing the challenge of turning their form around.
5: There's going to be times when it's a bit of a struggle, but to get to anywhere, you know, you've got to be able to do something difficult. And if you can't do something difficult and get through it, then you're not going to succeed.
3: Scotland fans will be able to drink alcohol in the stands at a home football international for the first time in more than 40 years tonight. A trial is taking place for the Women's World Cup playoff against the Czech Republic in Paisley. They're 2-0 up going into the tie. England lead Greece 3-1 going into the second leg of their playoff semi-final in Leicester. Wales have a slender 1-0 lead over Albania, while Northern Ireland go to Portugal trying to overturn a 4-0 deficit.
2: Forces News Headlines.
3: Prime Minister has again said it's highly likely that an alleged terror plot at RAF Fairford last month was coordinated by Iran. The government's introduced a package of amendments to its controversial Northern Ireland Troubles Bill after consultation with veterans. And the International Monetary Fund says the UK will face a steeper rise in inflation than previously forecast as the conflicts in Iran and Ukraine continue to hit energy prices. And that's the latest. I'm Sue Shaw.
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1: This is BFBS. 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What's on and what's not on?
2: Now, what's on? It's time to tell your family, your friends, your partners. 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If you are on Her Majesty's ships, if you are operational, it is the 17th of November, but everybody else posted 23rd of October.
0: Thank you, Alice. That's what's on. What's not on? Asking your family in the UK for a pony. That'll be too many stamps.
1: What's on and what's not on?

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0: It's a song about third-party insurance, additional driver.
1: Oh, that got me.
2: What's that sound?
1: I was so cross with you earlier on this morning, but that has made everything so much better.
0: But there's no even reason. Alice doesn't need a reason.
1: Alice doesn't need a reason what, to be cross with
0: you? Yeah, it's just sort of random.
1: That's not true.
0: Just pick a day.
1: I feel like...
0: She's going to be cross with me again next Thursday.
1: No, I'll be cross with you right now, because you're insinuating that it's hormonal, and I don't appreciate that at all. I will throw something at you when it's hormonal, so you're aware. How does that sound?
0: That sounds to me like you're not proving your point.
1: Fantastic.
0: Now.
1: It's noise in the news. It's what's that sound. So I found a noise, and it's got a newsworthy story to it. Two questions. Can you tell me what the noise is, for one, and can you tell me why it's in the news? Any idea?
0: I know exactly what it is.
1: Exactly what it is. You might know what the noise is, but why is it in the news? That's the question.
0: Cyprus at bfbs.com. It is just for fun, and we will tell you the answer after this.

0: Charlie XCX and Von Dutch here on BFBS. Right, it's time to reveal what that sound may be.
1: This is what we heard.
0: Correct, it is birdsong. I hope you did recognise that, otherwise I would be a little bit concerned. But it's not regular birdsong, is it, Hal?
1: No,
0: take it away.
1: Did you drive all the way to Brooklyn to get that sound?
0: I walked all the way back from Brooklyn, that's for sure.
1: Kelly Clarkson went to Brooklyn to visit a shop called Art of Play. You may have heard about this story. She saw what that was, which was Molly, a one-of-a-kind singing and dancing automatron bird.
0: She is actually very, very cool. If you go and have a look for her, she looks very realistic, very lifelike, almost like a real-life bird, which I imagine would cost less than £15,000.
1: Which is how much Art of Play said Molly would have been if she was indeed for sale, which apparently she was not.
0: But to Kelly Clarkson, she was. Mm. And she, as Kelly Clarkson has stated, was treated like Pretty Woman when she entered the shop and was turned away and looked down upon by one of the shopkeepers.
1: Yes, now lots of people are making some very funny comments
0: that
1: online.
0: That is the whole story. This is outrageous
1: really well.
0: This has got so big.
1: You did really well to summarise that, because here's my favourite comment.
0: Go on.
1: Hearing that Kelly Clarkson has a taser, she won't leave the Rainforest Cafe until they sell her an automatronic toucan. Anyway, I've written a little song.
0: Go on.
1: Are you ready for this?
0: Ready.
1: Hush, little baby, don't say a word. Kelly Clarkson's gonna buy a mockingbird. And if that mockingbird's not for sale, Kelly Clarkson's gonna unleash hell.
0: My favourite thing that you pointed out is that Kelly Clarkson in the last 3 years has only tweeted three or four times.
1: Three or four people,
0: And it's all to go, well, that was rubbish.
1: Just complaints.
0: Listen, she's using Twitter correctly.
1: She's
0: well
1: American
0: done.
1: Idol, and this is American Idiot. And she's definitely not that. She's not that, Alice.
0: Oh, I'm off
1: we
0: now.
1: Didn't say that.
0: I'll see you. Bye.

Fine Young Cannibals. Before that, we had American Idiot, Green Day, McFly on the Way, Alex Warren, as well as Fontaines DC's new single. Now, speaking of Fontaines DC, they're part of today's game, Hitarati. So we've got two artists on a well-known music streaming platform. Let's call it Splotify. Which one has more monthly listeners? Is it Miles Smith or is it Fontaines DC? As I will finish this hour with a song from both. So we'll have a song from Miles Smith, that artist. We'll have a song from Fontaines DC, that band. So you might remember last week, we also had Miles Smith versus a different band. So if you can remember how many monthly listeners Miles Smith has, well, you're already perhaps halfway there. But will it be more or less than Fontaines DC? It is just for fun. If you'd like to have a guess, cypress@bfbs.com.

McFly, God of Rock and Roll here on BFBS, the Forces Station. Now let's have a quick look at what's coming up on the telly. There's a Frasier quadruple bill from 10 past 11 this morning on Channel 4. Deal or No Deal, I still watch that. It's back on ITV at 6. Cornwall, A Year by the Sea. This follows a fisherman in a Padstow as he goes in search of his lobster. Hope he finds his lobster. I love a romance. That's at Channel 5, because of course it is. There's also a bit of football on tonight. Champions League action is back, and Manchester United travel to Atletico Madrid. Aye! You can watch that on BFBS Sport at 8:30 tonight. England, Greece, it's women's international footballers on ITV4 at 8:45 tonight. Arsenal, they welcome the French side Lille in the Champions League. TNT Sport, the channel, at 9 p.m. tonight. There's more women's international football from 9. Scotland versus Czechia. Well, Czech Republic in old money. That is on BBC Scotland. And we've also got you covered on BFBS Sport at 9. 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

0: Station. The hardest part of driving home is deciding whether you should. Summer means long evenings, barbecues, time with friends. But some people still choose to drink and drive. 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So even one drink could put you over the legal limit. One drink will also affect your ability to react. 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If you're drinking, leave the car where it is. Call a taxi. Ask a friend for a lift. Don't take the chance. Don't drink and drive.
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1: Back to the music.

It's the source. You Got the Love, taking us back. I've been having a look at food world records. I mean, the world records that are food-related, they are tumbling. And it's delicious. The latest food-related world record titles have just been released. Here's my top five. A team of 50 chefs cooked up a record-breaking 1,474 pounds of, as we would say, chips. French fries, as they'd say in America. This happened in Boise, Idaho. That's a lot of potato power. And also, of course, doing this with the 50 chefs here, cooking all of these chips, you could say they really raised the stakes. Because apparently, yes, that's right, all the 50 chefs got to enjoy a steak afterwards. Now, also this one, the world's longest Slim Jim. I had to look up what a Slim Jim was. Apparently, it's a smoked meat stick. That sounds like a chemical toilet would need to be within 30 feet at all times. But the world's longest has been consumed, a giant Slim Jim measuring 430 feet. This, of course, also happened in America. In third place, 15 fish fingers in 1 minute. You can already tell this is a Brit. Aren't we proud? It is Nathan Davis. Here we go. Real food, finally. He scoffed 15 fish fingers in 60 seconds to claim a world record. Yeah. He battered the competition. Seattle's giant dim sum dinner. The pictures of this are amazing. A total of 830 people sat down together to eat dim sum in Seattle, setting a world record for the largest dim sum dinner, which is actually significantly harder to say than I anticipated. Also, 70 people apparently didn't turn up. Can you imagine? Because they wanted to have 900, but either way, 830 was enough for the world record. But my personal favourite food-related world record is Turkey's giant pot of baked beans. The Turkish city of Kelkit cooked up a whopping 1,807 gallons of baked beans, equivalent to around 15,000 cans. That is a record-breaking amount of beans. You just don't want to be downwind of anyone after that.

Minute Six, Room to Breathe, here on BFBS, the Forces Station. On the way, we're going to talk about the BFC Paddle Open Day. Looking forward to that. That's in Happy Valley. More on that to come, as well as what happened on this day throughout history on the 13th of October. Quite a few things. Now, two artists on a well-known music streaming platform for our game Hitarati today. Which one has more monthly listeners? Is it Miles Smith or is it Fontaines DC? Well, Fontaines DC, I can tell you, get 10 million monthly listeners. Isn't that incredible? It's a huge amount. Is that more or less than Miles Smith? Well, let's have a Fontaines DC song. It's their latest single, Marianne, and I'll tell you after this if Miles Smith gets more or less.

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Now, do they get more or less monthly listeners than Miles Smith? Have gone head-to-head today in our game Hitterati, which we play at this time every Tuesday. Going to finish this hour with Miles Smith's track Stargazing. It'll take you to your latest news and sports headlines. So, Fontaines DC, 10 million monthly listeners. Miles Smith, though, incredible numbers, 18.3.

0: Saudi Arabia's energy minister has vowed a serious response to the deadly attacks on the kingdom's airports and oil and gas facilities by Yemen's Iran-backed Houthi government. Flights across Saudi Arabia are again being badly disrupted as the Houthis continue their missile attacks on the kingdom. Luke Pollard is the Minister for Defence Readiness and Industry.
1: The threat, as we can clearly see from the last few days, is very real, and that's why we're going to stand with our friends in Saudi Arabia. And I'm grateful to our RAF personnel and the British Army personnel deployed in the region for the efforts they're taking in supporting the shooting down of those missiles and drones.
0: One woman has been killed and at least five people injured after a Russian drone hit a high-rise apartment block in Kyiv. The attack comes after Ukraine's Volodymyr Zelensky accused Moscow of striking a power plant hours after Donald Trump claimed an energy ceasefire is in place. Former National Security Advisor to President Trump, Fiona Hill, says he's looking after number one.
2: It's about him, it's about his fears about the midterms, it's about enrichment of him and his family. This has got very little to do with Ukraine, let's be honest about it.
0: Cost of living pressures are expected to worsen for UK households as inflation stays higher for longer. The International Monetary Fund forecasts prices will rise by 3.3% this year, with the conflict in the Middle East pushing up food and energy costs, but it's upgraded its growth forecast for 2026. Around 650 more offenders are due to leave jails in England and Wales today in the second phase of the government's early release scheme designed to tackle overcrowding in prisons. Figures show prison capacity remains very tight, with approximately 2,000 spaces available across all jails as of yesterday morning. The BBC's Dominic Casciani has more.
3: This second wave of departures comes just a fortnight after the first releases saw 700 offenders return to the community earlier than they had expected. The offenders going into the community today will be monitored by probation officers, but a week from today their union, NAPO, will ballot members on industrial action over a rejected 5% pay deal and the strain of their workload. The government says it's injecting £700 million into the service, recruiting 1,300 extra officers and rolling out AI tools to help monitor offenders.
0: One person has died and several others have been injured on a roller coaster in the US state of Georgia. It happened around 15 miles northwest of the capital, Atlanta. Six Flags, which runs the site, says it's cooperating with authorities. It's closed a number of rides as a precaution. Breaking Bad star Bryan Cranston's paid tribute to his on-screen son, RJ Mitty, who's died at the age of 34. The actor and disability rights campaigner played Walter White Jr. in the Emmy-winning series. Bryan's posted on social media saying he's in deep despair and praised his co-star's joy and enthusiasm. And the parent company of several UK fashion brands has been hit by a cyber attack. TFG London, which owns Hobbs, Whistles and Phase 8, is assessing whether personal data has been compromised. And that's the latest. I'm Sue Sharp.

0: Garcia, Chandelier. Weather. Mark's joining me from the Met Office in the studio. Mark, how are you today?
1: Hello there, Hal. I'm very well, thank you very much.
0: It's wonderful to have you back. Now, we need to focus on the weather because there's a lot to talk about. Let's get straight into today. What's happening? It looks very cloudy. It's the 13th of October.
1: Yeah, sure. That's basically what we're going to have today, really, Hal. So lots of this sort of like thin, high, wispy cloud, which make it bright rather than sunny necessarily. And some sort of like little bits of lower cloud, but basically a dry day. And the breeze will pick up a little bit as we move through the day. And highs of about 27 degrees Celsius here, and probably about 15 degrees up on the mountains there.
0: 27, still going to feel warm. Of course, that breeze really picked up yesterday. I was walking around Akrotiri, and it was quite a strong one. Now, what about for tonight?
1: Okay, well, we'll have relatively clear skies, but there'll be a tendency for the cloud to increase even more.
0: Oh.
1: So certainly not the best night for stargazing. A little crescent moon may be visible towards the very start of the night after sunset. But min's there around about sort of 20 here, about 17 inland, and about 7 on the up in the mountains once again.
0: But Mark, now, does that increase of cloud lead to any potential concerns over the next few days?
1: Well, I think it does, Hal. I mean, any time from sort of like Wednesday evening onwards, we could get sort of periods of showers across the island. As things stand, I think probably more likely to be on Thursday. But as I say, Wednesday evening onwards, we'll get increasing risk of some showers, maybe one or two thunderstorms. And it could produce some rain in what's been a relatively showery month across Cyprus so far.
0: Well, we remember the 4th of October, which was a wet day. So we could see some inclement weather, you're saying?
1: Yes, indeed.
0: Okay. Well, we'll keep our eyes on that. Mark from the Met Office, as ever.

ain't in LA. And that's true. I ain't in LA. Well, I'm not. I can't even do bad grammar when I'm trying to do a bit. I'm very much in RAF Akrotiri, where our BFBS Radio HQ here is in Cyprus. Thanks for tuning in. Thanks for joining us. Now it's the 13th of October. What's happened? I promised you I'd let you know. Some big things, actually. We go back to 1775. The US Navy was established, having been ordered by Congress. So happy birthday to the US Navy. That would be 251 years young. On this day in 1939, Evelyn Kilgore of California became the first woman to get an aeroplane instructor's license. In 1996, British driver Damon Hill, one of my childhood heroes, won the Japanese Grand Prix to become Formula One world champion. On this day in 2016, American singer-songwriter Bob Dylan was awarded the Nobel Prize for Literature. And in 2021, William Shatner became the oldest person ever to go into space. Girl.

0: JJJ. It's the three J's. I suppose there's actually four J's in all the names. Jax Jones, Joel Corry and Jason Derulo with Tonight. Forget Tonight. Right now, we're doing this.
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0: But we do continue the J theme with Jamie T. Gosh, I haven't heard from Jamie T in eons. And returning, actually, with a sixth album. Not a particularly nice name for an album. It's called Ghosts 100 Days of Mourning. But it was written over a solo trip to Siena in Italy and built from years of apparently lost voice notes and sketches that Jamie T put together. It's 11 tracks, and one of them is the song I'm sharing with you now for fresh new music. It's called Waist 36, Leg 32.
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Ariana Grande, God is a Woman. We need more songs about our Lord and Saviour's pronouns. Now, for all of this week, you can win car hire with Andy's Motors. It's happening on The Breakfast Show with Alice. 5-day free car hire for you to use across the island. 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

0: That's so true, Gracie Abrahams. Now, people who play Paddle are fairly insufferable, but it is a fun game. I had a go at it. It's good for the knees. I quite like the spongy surface, which is similar to my face. And BFC now is going to offer Paddle, Episcopi, Happy Valley. They've got their own courts. And the open day is Wednesday the 21st. So not tomorrow, but next Wednesday, 1 p.m. onwards. Whether you're a complete beginner or an experienced player, everyone is welcome. You can go along. It's a good way of keeping active. You can meet new people. You can enjoy some friendly competition. And you can get involved with this by turning up on the day. But you can sign up as a pair to play via the Everbright link. If you're looking for a partner as well, you can visit Facebook and comment to find someone to actually play Paddle with. So have a look on the Episcopi Residence Facebook page and make sure you're a member of Episcopi Gym as well, which I am, thankfully, for insurance purposes. All the equipment will be provided.
1: She's

You start looking at me like that, it's like, I don't even know, I just met you, like, who the f*** telling me how to behave in my life? It's like, take a look at yourself, just for once, do you see yourself, look in the

Skepta, Suggs. I know, the Suggs. With Chase and Status, Innocent Smile, here on BFBS, the Forces Station. So, Innocent Smile makes you think of the grin in your mouth. So I thought it was only appropriate to play one of my personal favourites from Smash Mouth. Yes, it's All Star. Some.

Smash Mouth All-Star. You've been enjoying the Celebrity Traitors. Don't worry, I'm not going to do any spoilers. I'm all caught up. I assume you are as well. Everyone's watching the Celebrity Traitors. In the UK, it's getting 10 million viewers an episode. That's kind of 1960s TV numbers. It's truly incredible. But what an episode it was where Richard E. Grant, I'm saying I'm not doing any spoilers, but everyone's seen this bit where he says, when he's asked by Joe Lycett, are you a traitor or a faithful? And he says, I'm a traitor. And he's so happy about it. Now, I have to say, I think, you know, whether you're watching it or not, I'm not going to give anything away because, you know, was he? Wasn't he? He just said he was. But no one's ever done that. I've watched so many iterations of The Traitors. I watched the New Zealand, I watched the Australian, I watched the American, which isn't very good. I watched the Irish, I watched the Canadian, and I watched the British, and I watched all the celebrity versions. I watched seven different versions. I've seen every single episode of all of them. No one's ever done that. Incredible television, just to come out and say it. Whether he is or isn't, it doesn't matter, because he said he was, which really throws a cat amongst the pigeons. So if you're not watching it, I would say start watching it. Of course, if you think you don't like it, it's not your sort of thing, then you won't care if I'm doing spoilers. And if you're only maybe, say, two episodes in, don't worry, I'm not going to ruin anything at all. But if you are all caught up, drop me an email. Let me know how you think it's going, if you think they've got the right selection of traitors, and who you think's going to win it.

Scissor Kill Bill. Hal here with you, BFBS The Forces Station. Thanks very much for tuning in today. I really appreciate that. It is the 13th of October. And in just 3 days, the Logs Wing Charity Night is happening at the Warrant Officers and Sergeants Mess at RAF Akrotiri. It's hosted by Logs Wing, and it's now open to any service personnel that have access to the Akrotiri base to actually get involved. You can join them for an evening of entertainment, charity and fun. There's going to be a raffle with €2,200 worth of prizes, 14 auction items. All proceeds are being raised in support of SAFA, which is a wonderful charity helping serving personnel, veterans and their families. Limited tickets are available, but you can pick them up from J-Met's bar this Friday from 12. And also, Motor Transport Training and Licensing tomorrow will be selling them at 1 p.m.

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Niall Horan tastes so good. BFBS, the Forces Station. We've got Teddy Swims. We've got Labyrinth. We've got Arctic Monkeys. In fact, Arctic Monkeys are playing next. Leave Before the Lights Come On. We'll play that Leave Before the Lights Come On song, and then we've got a couple of tracks to take you to news and sports headlines. If you want to be involved in the show today, got something that needs a bit of a push, a plug, an event going on, maybe there's a birthday shout out, a colleague you just want to take the mickey out of, we can do the rest. 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

I walk you home. What time's the bus come? We established that those were the lyrics a while ago, because I speak fluent Yorkshire, and I was able to ascertain that those were the lyrics from the off. We had a little debate here at the BFBS HQ, and you'll be amazed what you can search online, like lyrics to every song ever. And so we were able to look that up in about 0.5 seconds. And guess what? Needless to say, I had the last laugh.

0: There have been renewed Russian aerial attacks across Ukraine overnight. In Kyiv, at least two people were killed. In the northeastern city of Kharkiv, large-scale attacks left three dead. And Russia's defence ministry says Russian forces have hit a ship delivering military and dual-use cargo to Ukraine's port city of Mykolaiv. The attacks come after Ukraine's Volodymyr Zelensky accused Moscow of striking a power plant hours after Donald Trump claimed an energy ceasefire was in place. US President seemed confident when asked whether both sides have actually approved it.
1: Well, they agreed. You know why? Because I said, you agree. That's why. And that thing has to get settled. That war is a disaster. Did you see the numbers that just came out this month? 32,000, mostly soldiers, were killed. Young people. That war has to be over with.
0: Saudi Arabia's energy minister has vowed a serious response to the deadly attacks on the kingdom's airports and oil and gas facilities by Yemen's Iran-backed Houthi movement. Flights across Saudi Arabia are again being badly disrupted as the Houthis continue their missile strikes. UN spokesperson Stefan Dujarric says the UN Secretary General condemns the attacks.
2: Attacks on civilians, attacks on civilian infrastructure are a violation of international law and they must stop. The Secretary General also remains deeply concerned about the ongoing military escalation inside Yemen and calls upon parties to exercise restraint and prevent any further escalation.
0: Economists are warning we'll be facing steeper price rises as the conflict in the Middle East continues to push costs higher. The International Monetary Fund forecasts a 3.3% hike in 2026, revised up from 3.2%, but it also predicts the UK economy will grow faster than expected. Helen Miller from the Institute for Fiscal Studies says the government has a tough task ahead.
3: The IMF today is, you know, raising the warning flag about high levels of debt, high levels of borrowing. The UK actually looks like it's going to get borrowing down on its plans faster than other economies. But what matters is not just that it pencils that in, but it can actually deliver when the time comes.
0: Around 650 more offenders will begin leaving jails early in England and Wales today. The second phase of the government's plan to tackle the prison population crisis will include those serving up to 2.5 years for their crimes. This prisoner was let out at the start of the month.
4: How are you going to celebrate freedom?
5: Have a beer and get a fry up.
4: You got somewhere to live?
5: I'll have to go probation first. Hopefully they'll arrange somewhere.
4: How are you feeling about the prospect of like reoffending? Do you feel like a bit rehabilitated?
5: I don't plan on reoffending.
0: The actor RJ Mitty, best known for his role as Walt Jr. in the award-winning television series Breaking Bad, has died. He was 34. A cause of death has not been made public. And the owner of the fashion brands Hobbs, Phase 8 and Whistles has apologised after it was hit by what it's described as a cybersecurity incident. TFG London says there's no reason to believe that customer payment information is at risk. And that's the latest. I'm Sue Sharp.

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0: It's a cloudy one today. Medium and high cloud, wispy cloud covering much of the sky all day. As I gaze out of the window here, I can actually see that wispy cloud. We no lie. Light winds, calm seas, but this afternoon they'll pick up a little bit. It was pretty windy yesterday out and about. I have to say, for all those people that have already got their Halloween decorations up, I saw one or two of you having to come out and actually rearrange some of those. Such was the breeze in the afternoon. Should be a little bit calmer today. Maximum temperatures, though, they're still right up there. 27 degrees Celsius for most, even getting up to 15 in the mountains. The outlook for tonight is going to remain calm and cloudy, very light winds. Minimum temperatures 20 on the coast, 17 further inland, just getting up to 7 in the mountains. It's going to be very chilly. Bring your jumper if you're in the mountains tonight. Now, we should let you know that it is going to change. Mark from the Met Office came in an hour ago and told us that from Wednesday, Thursday, we could see some rain, perhaps even thunderstorms across the island. In fact, the official word from the Met Office is Wednesday evening into Thursday, heavy rain, possibly hail and strong winds. You have been warned.

0: latest single from Taylor Swift. It's called Patient Zero. Troy Sivan's party will play for us in just a moment. Now, the Invictus Games, they're not back for a little while. In fact, next year, but they're coming to Birmingham. Back in the UK soil, the game's going to bring, of course, as they always do, wounded, injured and sick service personnel and veterans from around the world to compete. Now, this time it's happening at the NEC and Sandwell Aquatic Centre. 12 different adaptive sports. So I'm delighted the Invictus Games is returning to the UK. Going to be a week of incredible sport, a big home advantage, and I'm sure, therefore, a lot of home support. I've followed the Invictus Games in two different countries before. This one will be one definitely to follow. Now, of course, for us here in Cyprus, you might think, OK, I'm not going to be in Birmingham, but you can follow it all here on BFBS The Forces Station. We'll be keeping you updated on our socials as well. But if you are going to be going back to the UK, perhaps your tour will have ended by then. Perhaps you fancy actually travelling back to Birmingham in July of next year. It's the 10th to the 17th of July next year. Well, the big news, pre-sale opens to all registered members of the Birmingham 2027 community on the 20th and 21st of this month. So you can join, you can sign up to be part of it, InvictusGames2027.org. 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Some of the key dates, Sunday the 18th of October, the sign-up window for that community group, if you want to be part of it, becomes open. Tuesday the 20th of October, the community pre-sale opens. Wednesday the 21st is community pre-sale closing, so get your pre-sale tickets then. But the general sale is on Tuesday the 22nd. There you go, all the key dates for the Invictus Games in July.
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fridge. 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

Now, you want to get on this? There's a brilliant charity supporting the Nepalese flood victims. This is at the Forces Store car park in Dhekelia Station tomorrow from 12 noon till 2. A couple of hours there where the fundraising event will be happening to support the communities affected by the floods in Nepal. If you would like to go along, there's going to be loads of different Nepalese food available. Have you ever tried a momo? Momos are amazing. There's going to be pork, chicken, curry, rice, vegetarian and vegan options as well. If you're in Dhekelia tomorrow, it's at the Forces Store car park from midday.

0: M.O. Bad Vibe. This month is Cyber Awareness Month. There's lots of things we can all get involved in. Taff from the BFC Cyber Security team popped in for a chat with our Anthony Ballard with more information on how we can learn to be safe online.
1: We've got Cyber Awareness Month, which is a global campaign to help stay safe online through simple and practical tools, really.
2: And what things have you got going on during the month?
1: We're going to be running cyber safety briefs. We're going to be doing an immersive cyber escape room. And then we're also going to be doing the golden USB.
2: The escape room, you're not building a room, are you?
1: It's a virtual one. The funding didn't stretch as far as getting a full room, but it is immersive. We can get people in and they get to play around with bits of kit.
2: We've done it here at BFBS. It's great fun and it is really good. Yeah, very competitive.
1: It is very competitive and that's what we hope for. Anyone who takes part, the fastest team to escape does win a prize.
2: And the golden USB, this is sneaky.
1: Yeah, so the golden USB is there to simulate a threat to the computer. So we're going to go out, we're going to plant the device, and it's there for you guys to find it and report it. And again, if you do, you win a prize.
2: It will be put anywhere across BFC at any time.
1: So from the 2nd to the 6th of November, we are going to be going out. It's across the whole of BFC, and it will be somewhere within your workplaces.
2: Look out for them. How many of them do you distribute, and how many of them come back?
1: I can't say.
2: Yeah, we like that, that you can't say. You said that there's going to be a lot of briefs.
1: Yeah, so the briefs are going to be between the 5th and the 9th of October. We're going to be at Decalia, INIC, Aki and Episcopi. The information has been pushed out across all of the team sites. You can also go to your local IT security officers or you can email the group mailbox.
2: How important is it for people to come along to the briefs?
1: We're saying that these briefs have been designed for everyone. What we're trying to do is we focus on real-world themes that affect us all. And this is like scams, social media risks, and just generally tricks that criminals will use to manipulate. We want people to come away from these briefs going, do you know what, that was actually useful and I can start doing this today.
2: If people want more information or more information about you and the team and what you do, where do they go for that?
1: So you can go through to your local ITSOs, you can go to our Facebook page, BFC Be Secure, for more hints. And then we've also got our customer portal, which you can find on SharePoint. Just do a quick search on Teams for Cyber Awareness Month and all our details will come up.
2: Taff, thank you very much for coming in.
1: Thank you very much, Anna. I appreciate it.
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Well, it might be raining, actually, tomorrow, potentially in the evening, and then Thursday. We'll wait and see. That's the warning from the Met Office. Cat's Eye Animal, going to play that in just a moment. Now, tonight, 7pm, Verity, the movie, A 15 Certificate, is showing at the Key Cinema Decalia. The Astra Cinema Akrotiri at 7.30 tonight has the movie The Social Reckoning, the follow-up to The Social Network. But different actor playing Mark Zuckerberg. Jeremy Strong is playing Mark Zuckerberg in this follow-up. And you might know him from other things that he's been in, like Succession, for example. So if you want to watch that, 7.30 tonight, A 15 Certificate at the Astra.

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6: Dirty. Yes.
7: Yeah. Too dirty to clean my act up.
6: If you ain't dirty, you ain't.

Christina Aguilera, Redman, Dirty. We've gone back in time. We're in a mystery year. Four more songs, actually, to play you for this mystery year in what we like to call Rewind. The question for today, when was the year? So first of all, you've got that song. If you know when that song was released, trust me, you've got the year. But there will be more to help you, plus clues like this. The World's Earth Summit was held in Johannesburg, South Africa. We had a World Cup hosted by two nations, in fact, making it the first World Cup to be held by more than one nation. It was in South Korea and Japan, one of my favourite World Cups of all time. And wedding bells sounded for a number of celebrities, although not all of them lasted the year. Well, imagine a celebrity marriage not lasting. Oscar-winning actress Julia Roberts tied the knot, for example, with cameraman Daniel Moda. Do you remember the year that happened?

Have you got the year? A few of you getting involved already and doing very well. Maybe some more clues will help those of you still struggling. We had a few things going on telly. I'm a Celebrity, Get Me Out of Here. We had Footballers' Wives, you remember that? Spooks started. One of my favourite films, The Lord of the Rings, The Two Towers, was released. Harry Potter and the Chamber of Secrets, as well as Ice Age. One of the most successful Saturday night TV shows debuted in this mystery year. TV favourites Ant and Dec launched the Saturday Night Takeaway.

That was the theme from Saturday Night Takeaway. Do you remember the year? Pete, Donna, Nicola, Chris, Sharon, all getting it correct. Early biscuits today. Cypress at bfbs.com if you want to get in touch. It is just for fun. But I'm always impressed, especially if you get it really early. Maybe this song will help.

We're in heaven, DJ Sammy, taking us back in time with our mystery year in the rewind, Cyprus at bfbs.com, if you want to get in touch and think you know when it was. Right, let's have a couple more tracks and some more clues. The Winter Olympics were held in Salt Lake City, Utah. That's a big clue. Here's a bigger one. The euro became the official currency of 12 European Union members. It was a particularly bad year, though, for the actress Winona Ryder. Don't worry, she bounced back. But you might remember she found herself in the limelight, but for her private life. It was actually dragged out over TV and in the courts. The Hollywood star was caught on a security camera helping herself to thousands of dollars of designer clothing from a top Beverly Hills store in a place called Saks Fifth Avenue. I remember this, and I don't even know why she did it. It might have just been the thrill, because of course she could afford all that stuff. If you think you know when it was, you can get in touch. Cyprus at bfbs.com. I'll give you the answer to our mystery year after Sugar Babes. This is Stronger.

0: Stronger, Sugar Babes, from this era, Mystery Year. When I was watching Pop Idol, because that started. Also, I remember seeing A Touch of Frost being filmed at my neighbour's house in this year. And we already told you that Spooks and Footballers' Wives arrived on our TV screens. At the movies, we had My Big Fat Greek Wedding, Gangs of New York, which took home some awards. And there was a new Star Wars movie, Attack of the Clones 2. So, do you remember when the year was? It was 2002. Well done all of you that managed to get that one right for today. Maybe a bit more of a difficult year than some that we've done in the past, but you know what? We will have another completely different mystery year for you to unravel at same time tomorrow. Here's Anne-Marie saying when the year was. 2002. Nice one.
1: Bye-bye, cheers.

0: Ukraine's former commander-in-chief says Russia's ability to advance has been broken and so the front line has been stabilised. Oleksandr Syrsky says despite their superior firepower, Russian losses are many times more than those suffered by Ukraine.
1: In the air, the ratio in 2025 was 18 to 1 in terms of numbers of jets and guided bombs. They had 2.5 times more artillery pieces and shells. But thanks to our attacks, mid-range strikes, deep strikes, we were able to reduce this ratio. At the same time, with the help of new technologies, we began inflicting greater losses on our enemy. Right now, Russian losses exceed ours by up to 6 times. We've broken their ability to launch offensive operations because they've suffered so many losses.
0: There have been renewed Russian aerial attacks across Ukraine overnight. In Kyiv, at least 2 people were killed. In the northeastern city of Kharkiv, large-scale attacks left 3 people dead. Saudi Arabia's energy minister has vowed a serious response to the deadly attacks on the kingdom's airports and oil and gas facilities by Yemen's Iran-backed Houthi movement. Flights across Saudi Arabia are again being badly disrupted. Luke Pollard is the Minister for Defence Readiness and Industry.
2: The threat, as we can clearly see from the last few days, is very real, and that's why we're going to stand with our friends in Saudi Arabia. And I'm grateful to our RAF personnel and the British Army personnel deployed in the region for the efforts they're taking in supporting the shooting down of those missiles and drones.
0: The International Monetary Fund believes the UK economy will grow more this year than previously expected. It's predicting GDP will increase by 1.3%, but it now says the rate of inflation will increase to 3.3%, 0.1% higher than previously thought. The BBC's economics editor, Faisal Islam, who's at a meeting of the IMF in Bangkok, says it appears the Iran war has done less damage than feared.
3: The world economy has proven more resilient than you would have expected, given everything, and that's partly because the energy and the trade has found flexible routes through and has been a lower hit than you would have expected. But also there's been this boost and boom from AI that affects very specific regions and countries. The US, where I am here in Asia, but also has benefited the UK.
0: Around 650 more offenders are being released early from jails across England and Wales today in the second phase of a government scheme designed to free up capacity in prisons. The group includes those serving up to 2.5 years for their crimes. There's a warning using screens at school could be harming children's health and development. More than 150 health experts have written an open letter calling for more checks on the use of devices in classrooms. They claim pupils are missing out on having proper conversations, while others could be damaging their eyesight. And the owner of the fashion brands Hobbs, Phase 8 and Whistles has apologised after it was hit by what is described as a cybersecurity incident. TFG London says there's no reason to believe that customer payment information is at risk. And that's the latest. I'm Sue Sharp.

0: stupid song could ever say.
1: Olivia Rodrigo and Stupid Song on BFBS. Hey, welcome to Tuesday, 13th of October, 2026. How you doing? Joe, this is Totally Connected. I hope your day is

going all right so far? Wherever you are in the forces world, I'd say very, very drizzly looking day where I am right now at BFBS in the UK. It's the sort of day where, like, I don't think anyone was expecting this much rain. Like, I looked at the weather app before I left this morning and was like, oh, a bit of rain maybe around lunchtime here. I'm going to be indoors anyway, I'll be on air, don't really need to bother with a coat. No, no, big, big mistake. So, so much drizzle. In fact, I love this. There's clearly some sort of building works going on at BFBS right now, because I've got a beautiful view from a window out to the car park where they put up some big skips. And there's a couple of lads chucking stuff in skips. I don't know what they're throwing away, I don't really care. One of them, bless him, clearly first day on the job, because he's forgotten to bring his big coat with him. He's forgotten big coat, he's forgotten big hoods. Do you know what he's doing? He's wearing his high-vis over his head like a coat. I respect that, I really do. There's a man who often gets the sort of fashion requirements wrong. I rate that. It reminds me of, like, my first ever day working at BFBS in Brunei. Have you ever been to the east? Have you ever been to, like, proper hot, humid jungle? I arrived after my 6 minute commute, my 6 minute walk from flat to BFBS studio in the sweltering heat, wearing a pair of thick black jeans that, let me tell you, were more liquid than solid by the time I made it to work. It was a big mistake. I respect you, my man. I feel your struggle. Listen, busy looking show today. On the way in a little bit, we go homegrown, take over track from Best of British on your radio in a few. We are also going to get your chance to win as we play today's game of Five Aside, and some exciting Invictus news. Games are coming home next year. They'll be in Birmingham for July 2027. If you fancy being there, I've got some exciting details you're going to want to stick around for. We'll do all of that good stuff after Anne-Marie.

Anne-Marie and Unhealthy on BFBS, the Forces Station. You're on with Joe. Alex Warren on the way. We'll do some Rua de Silva as well. Oh, big, big news this Tuesday. Big sporting news, which I knew you wouldn't be expecting to hear from me, but I genuinely, I've got something groundbreaking for you today. We finally, after months and months of build-up, have a winner. Yeah, the champion of this year's World Conquer Tournament has been announced. A 28-year-old called Frankie Hooper from Northamptonshire has won the world title this year. Yeah, get her an Olympic medal or something. I'm genuinely quite impressed. Like, apparently about 200-odd Conquer athletes took to the UK this year, where we were lucky enough to host the championships. I don't know if we had like a torch relay, but still, very nice event nonetheless. It has got me thinking, would you ever consider bringing back something silly from like childhood, from like school days to adult life? Because as much as I'm taking the mick, I think a World Conquer Championship would actually be a sport I want to watch. So, question for you today, what are we bringing back? What needs to come back in adult life so that we can have another go at it as grown-ups? You can give me a shout today. Connected at bfbs.com is my email. You can DM me on Insta. We're at BFBS Radio. What do you want? Do you want Bulldog to make a reappearance? Do you maybe need some, like, quiet reading time in your life if you're into books? Now, do you know what I really want to bring back? Do you remember circle time from school? Honestly, forget your Teams meetings, lads. Forget your Skype meetings. I want everyone with an opinion sat cross-legged on the floor in the circle. And that is how we will thrash out our problems from now on.

0: It has been pointed out to me that the amount my knees click and kind of crack every time I move means sitting on the floor for circle time probably not the best idea, but you know, back to the drawing board. It's Rudy Silver. It's Touch Me on BFBS, the Forces Station. I've got a proper, like, guilty pleasure bop from the 80s to play you. For today's takeover track, we hand over to BFBS Best of British after Alex Warren.
1: 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Right here. Totally connected. 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

And this town's lost its faith. Our colors will fade eventually. So if our time is running out, day after day, we'll make the mundane a masterpiece. Oh my, my, oh my, my love. I take one look at you, you're taking me out.

0: Alex Warren and Autumn Ree on BFBS The Forces Station. I'm Joe Stickabout. We'll do Jamie Miller in a few. Little bit of Bieber Doobie to play as well. First, I think it's time we let someone else take control of the songs.
1: Takeover track.
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0: Today is the turn of BFBS Best of British, where it is all about homegrown tunes, right? We go all across the decades, all across the genres. If it's kind of has a British passport and slaps, yeah, all right, we'll stick on the playlist. Simple as that, right? Today, proper little kind of guilty pleasure vibe from the mid-80s. Can't really not be happy listening to this, can ya? It's the House Martins. The tune's called Happy Hour. It plays on BFBS.

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In the last few, they've also played tunes from the Kaiser Chiefs. 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We'll get you set up right now. Brand new music from Bieber Doobie. Beautiful, this. It's called Memories.

Really gorgeous, that, isn't it? New music from a fella called Jamie Miller. He's a Welsh artist. He was on The Voice years and years ago. He seems to be finally having his moment. Tune's called Baby Doll, and it plays on BFBS. Right, we go international with sport again. We had the Remembrance fixture with the German sides last week. We brought you the football action. Next week, it is all about the rugby union, right? Team Air Force are taking on their French counterparts in an event called Le Crunch. It's going to be on next Wednesday for you. We start the stream just before 7 p.m. UK time. You'll be able to catch it on the BFBS Forces News YouTube channel. We'll stick it on BFBS Telly as well if you're serving overseas. I'm telling you now, Team RAF have got victory on their minds. What's it now? They've lost two in a row against France in the previous fixtures. Come on, Team RAF. It's on next Wednesday evening.

0: Sam Fender and People Watching, playing right around the Forces world and across the UK on BFBS. Happy Tuesday, I'm Joe. Did you see the rumour that apparently Sam's going to be headlining Glastonbury next year? I think he'd fit. I think that kind of works. A little bit gentle, middle of the road, but in a nice way, kind of appeals to all. I could see that happening. Listen, stick about. New music from Ray playing in the next few minutes. Plus, really interesting one. If someone you know has ever kind of struggled when it comes to written comms, this is going to be interesting. We're chatting all things Defence Dyslexia Network after Avril Lavigne.
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0: Avril Lavigne and Skater Boy on BFBS. It is Totally Connected with Joe. Happy Tuesday to you. Ray's tune with Absolutely Enamored Joy is doing the rounds again. It's gone very big all of a sudden, so we'll get it on for you next. Now, I want to talk dyslexia. Is this something that you've faced in your lifetime? Is it something that someone close to you has faced? Proves so challenging for so many people. Which is why it's brilliant that the guys at the Defence Dyslexia Network within Defence are there to help you with all things dyslexia, neurodiversity, kind of wider mental health as well. Rich Wyeth from BFBS Aldershot has been speaking with the Army's lead for the DDN, Sergeant Kirk Davis.
1: The DDN, in around just short of coming up 5 years, it was co-chaired by a lady called Lisa Hodge, and I went to their first event in Worthy Down, March 22, and I was sat in the chair listening in, and one of the old MGLs at the time was talking about dyslexia. I was sat there thinking, MGLs? Have dyslexia? That's not a thing, is it? So it's people like young soldiers, that, you know, even knowing that I've had dyslexia all my life, I was so blinded to it by thinking that people that were officers and above don't get dyslexia. That's such a false statement. Dyslexia affects so many people, but in different ways. So it doesn't matter who you are, what rank you are, you could still have dyslexia. It's just how you function with it, and it affects you differently.
2: And Kirk, how did going to that network, listen to the story, help you?
1: So listening to his story actually inspired me to go to university. Thinking that I would ever go on to do further education was never something that I planned. One, because I've spent most of my career struggling with dyslexia. And when the network was formed, it was such a resolution that I was no longer on my own. It's a very good safe space. People communicate with other people. They can reach out with all ranks. And it doesn't mean the Army, RAF or Navy. After doing my uni, I did my master's in neurodiverse people with dyslexia in the military. So my research basically was finding what were we doing differently inside the military to outside organisations. What we do in the military is amazing. There is support there. The policies do work. However, there are gaps, we could do things better, but then that's across all organisations, I suppose. So what I did with my research, I contacted Lisa and I was like, I'd like to do more. I've got this research, there's more to be done. So I became an ambassador for the DDN, and very quickly I've now become the Army lead for Defence Dyslexia, to be the guy that raises awareness, talks openly about it, and challenging how we can make things better. But the issue we do have is a neurodiverse mind, like structure. The military is very structured. So you can come very quickly undiagnosed through your military career because of the structure and the support and network that's around you. So basically people will go years within their career before they realise they've got any learning difficulties. And that would be generally they've had children, and there's children are being diagnosed at school, so then they start recognise the patterns, and that's how they realise that it comes from the parent to the child. What I'm trying to do is encourage better thinking, better learning, better delivery, but trying to help people get diagnosis sooner rather than later, because once you leave the military, that structure's gone. And that's when people struggle.
2: Certainly a fascinating, amazing organisation. Certainly has benefited you. But I suppose dyslexia can affect your mental health as well. That's where you've dovetailed the Defence Dyslexia Network along with Heads Up charity, because it does help that charity with mental health, doesn't it?
1: The research is there that you're more at risk with mental health issues. One, if you're neurodiverse, and neurodiverse is obviously a big umbrella, it's the caption of different ADHD, autism, dyspraxia, and there's so much to learn. But what we don't realise is a big percentage of the people that are in the military have got dyslexia, ADHD, autism, but they perform at such a level because of the structure. But it's having that understanding. I didn't find out I had ADHD until I was 38. Off the back of that, you know, you start to nitpick things. You're like, oh, is this why I do this and I do this? I've reached out, I've got support. Then I went on to one of Paul's Head Ups retreats. I didn't realise I needed it more than I've ever needed it. I came away from that retreat treat a completely different person and a better mindset.
2: Now, Kirk, if someone is listening to this going, I'm recognising a few of these traits in myself, I haven't done anything about it, maybe I should come along to the Defence Dyslexia Network, how can they find out more information about it?
1: Defence Dyslexia Network is on Defence Gateway. If you go on to Teams, if you're on ModNet, just type in DDN, it'll come up and there's a SharePoint on there. Please reach out, I'll get some flyers sent out to your units. I've currently sent them over to the Falklands, Cyprus, up and down the country. There's other places I'd love to get them to, so if anyone's listening in a military unit, please reach out and I'll get these flyers out to you.
0: Yeah, do get in contact. I've met Kirk before, he's really sound and he so cares about this project. Sergeant Kirk Davis there, chatting to our Richard wife about the Defence Dyslexia Network. If you're getting us on around Aldershot, Rich is back on your radio after 1 o'clock.

pleasure, Ray. Enjoy. That is The Weeknd on BFBS, The Forces Station. Tuesday, 13th of October today. Hey, October. Stoptober this month, isn't it? Are you doing it? Are you considering it? If you're getting us on in Germany and you want to learn a little bit more, little heads up, the Bryden House coffee morning that normally happens on a Wednesday. Tomorrow, the Med Centre and Senelager are doing a Stoptober special. If you want to get yourself involved, go on, make it this year. Make it the year you actually do it. It's on tomorrow from 10 o'clock. Here's Nick Jonas.

0: right around the forces world and across the UK. Nick Jonas on BFBS. It's called Jealous. I'm Joe. This is Totally Connected. Sue's on with your latest after Paul Russell.
1: Let me tell you.

0: Foreign Secretary calls on Western leaders to back Ukraine's president.
1: What we do in the coming months, whether it is on sanctions, whether it's defensive support for Ukraine, really, really matters.
0: Inflation warning as world conflicts drive energy prices ever higher.
2: Cease on that trajectory. The message for the UK is just simply stay the course.
0: And is school screen time damaging your child's health?
3: I don't think many parents know this, and yet they're sending their children to school. They're often on one-to-one devices for hours.
0: Russian aerial attacks have killed at least five people in Kyiv and Kharkiv, while Bulgaria reports two more ships hit by drones in the Black Sea. Yet Ukraine's former army chief says Russia's advance has been halted. Vicky Turner reports.
4: In an interview with the BBC, General Oleksandr Sirsky, who was dismissed this summer, says heavy Russian losses have helped stabilize the front line and stopped Moscow's advance, which he says strengthens Ukraine's position.
5: You can have talks from a weak position while losing on the front line, or you can talk with the other side on equal terms when your adversary is suffering serious losses.
4: He also warned European allies to prepare for the possibility of a wider conflict with Russia, saying future warfare would increasingly rely on drones, robotics and artificial intelligence. The Foreign Secretary Ed Miliband, who's in Poland for the Warsaw Security Convention, says NATO's resolve is being tested.
1: What we do in the coming months, whether it is on sanctions, continuing to increase the pressure on Russia, whether it is the fiscal support for Ukraine, whether it is defensive support for Ukraine, all of this really, really matters.
4: At least five people were killed in Ukraine in overnight Russian attacks. Volodymyr Zelensky has accused Moscow of striking a power plant just hours after Donald Trump claimed an energy ceasefire was in place.
6: Well, they agreed, you know why? Because they said you agree. That's why.
4: Former commander of UK and NATO forces, Hamish de Bretton Gordon, believes Donald Trump is currently making things worse rather than better.
7: Stand fast whatever President Trump's going to do. I think European NATO countries need to step up and perhaps look at more offensive ways to be able to prevent these attacks on civilian infrastructure, which are war crimes.
4: Meanwhile, NATO Secretary General Mark Rutte says the alliance will continue to adjust its military presence on its eastern flank as needed, following a drone attack on ships off Bulgaria's Black Sea coast.
8: This is Forces News.
0: The UK and the United States have led international condemnation of Iran after the Prime Minister, Andy Burnham, said Tehran was highly likely to have directed a suspected terror plot targeting RAF Fairford in Gloucestershire last month.
9: We will not tolerate these threats on our soil. We will crack down on Iran's use of criminal networks using our full range of powers to target them and their funding streams. And we will bring further sanctions to restrict the capacity of Iran and the IRGC to do us harm.
0: Seven people have been arrested and bailed over the RAF Fairford incident. More than 20 countries have condemned what they describe as Iran's use of covert networks and proxy groups to carry out hostile activities abroad. The Home Secretary, Shabana Mahmood, warned that the threat is not contained to Iran.
10: Last month, a British man was charged under the National Security Act over alleged contact with Russia's military intelligence agency. And in recent days, a Royal Navy sailor accused of spying on behalf of Russia has been charged under the same act.
0: The incident comes amid wider hostilities involving Iran, the United States and their allies. The Conservative leader, Kemi Badenoch, insisted the government must be more proactive on boosting Britain's defences.
11: Labour delayed procurement decisions by a year to hold the strategic defence review. Then the defence investment plan took another 18 months. Now the armed forces have to wait another 12 months at least to find out what they're getting. Defence of the realm is the first duty of any government. Kicking it into the long grass is a dereliction of duty.
8: This is Forces News.
0: Saudi Arabia's energy minister has vowed a serious response to the deadly strikes on the kingdom's airports and oil and gas facilities by Yemen's Iran-backed Houthi movement. UN spokesman Stefan Dujarric says the UN Secretary General condemns the attacks.
12: Attacks on civilians, attacks on civilian infrastructure are a violation of international law and they must stop.
0: Riyadh Airport will remain closed for the rest of this week. Around 650 more offenders will leave jails in England and Wales today in the second phase of the government's early release scheme designed to ease capacity. The group will include offenders serving up to 2.5 years for their crimes. And the owner of the fashion brands Hobbs, Phase 8 and Whistles has apologised after it was hit by what it's described as a cybersecurity incident. TFG London says there's

0: On that trajectory.
1: The Bank of England has also warned inflation could rise above 4% early next year, but partly because of higher household energy bills. The IMF says continued conflict could keep prices high, disrupt energy supplies and slow economic growth. The UK economy is forecast to grow by 1.3% this year, but financial expert Jeremy Stretch says although the Chancellor will be encouraged, there is a sting in the tail.
2: Well, clearly an upgrade for 2026 growth has to be good news, but of course upgrading growth from 1% to 1.3% is hard. A revelation, because of course that is still a remarkably slow pace of activity. But yes, an upgrade is good news, but of course that good news needs to be kept in context, because there was a slight downward revision to next year.
1: Chancellor John Healey says the economy remains resilient despite international challenges, but the Conservatives warn that further tax rises could damage growth and leave working people worse off. The BBC's Faisal Islam is in Bangkok for the IMF meeting. He says AI is responsible for a more positive outlook, but not everywhere.
3: It's good for America. It's good for where I am here in Asia, in the supply chain for chips and other electronics. It's been pretty good for places like the United Kingdom that have a good tech investment story to tell. But it hasn't helped, you know, other parts of Europe and South America, as far as we can see.
4: Forces News.
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1: More than 150 clinicians have written to ministers warning of a crisis in children's physical and developmental health linked to screen-based learning. The group, including GPs, paediatricians and speech therapists, claim around a million pupils spend nearly every lesson on gadgets. Sky's Graham Stothard has more.
6: They're talking about things in school like laptops, tablets, interactive whiteboards, headphones, what's known as ed tech. And they say that £900 million a year is spent on this educational tech in English schools, and that there is nearly no oversight of its potential ill effect.
1: The group argues that the number of short-sighted children has more than doubled since the 1960s. Dr. Becky Fulcham is a practicing GP and the founder of Health Professionals for Safer Screens.
7: EdTech must be proven as beneficial for their education, which of course has knock-ons to their well-being, attainment and later flourishing in life, but it also must not harm their health. When we know that we have traditional methods that are less harmful to their health, like reading from a book.
1: In a statement, the Department for Education said it was committed to working with teachers to help them use technology most effectively as the evidence evolved.
5: Forces News Sports.
1: Coventry have climbed out of the relegation zone after a thumping 4-1 win over Newcastle. It's their first Premier League home victory in 25 years. Boss Frank Lampard says the changes he made following four straight defeats are having an impact.
8: So lots of little solutions to problems to try and get the team looking like they look like tonight. It's not a simple process. So when it does go well, and it doesn't always, it's harder when it doesn't. But you get an incredible feeling for it.
1: Manchester United boss Michael Carrick has played down the pressure on him and his side ahead of a tough trip to Atletico Madrid in the Champions League. They've won just two of their eight matches in all competitions this season and were heavily criticised for not running enough in Saturday's 1-1 draw with Tottenham. Carrick says if you're at United, you have to deal with opinions.
9: It's about managing it and controlling it and staying focused on what we can do. We understand inside what it's like, what it feels like and what we need to do. And it's part of the challenge, for sure, dealing with it, but I'm used to it.
1: Arsenal squad is more stretched than Mikel Arteta would like as they prepare to face Lille in the Champions League tonight. Piero Incapié and Martin Zubimendi have both picked up injuries in training, although the North Londoners do have teenager Max Daumann to call on. Lionel Messi recently named the 16-year-old as one to watch, and Arteta agrees.
10: It's a joy to watch. The way he moves, the way he touches the ball, the way he carries himself is just different, and that's what it makes him unique.
1: And Katie Bolter was beaten by Russian 11th seed Diana Schneider in the first round of the Wuhan Open tennis. The British number one has revealed she's been mourning the death of her grandfather.
5: Forces News.
4: Headlines.
1: There have been further Russian attacks across Ukraine overnight, killing at least five. Ed Miliband says NATO's resolve is being tested. A number of countries have condemned what they describe as Iran's use of covert networks and proxy groups to carry out hostile activities overseas. And experts say the UK economy is set to grow by more than expected, but there'll also be a sharper rise in inflation than was previously thought. And that's the latest. I'm Sue Sharp.

0: Tiny T and Written in the Stars on BFBS, the Forces station. It's Totally Connected. I'm Joe. Am I too old to go to a university freshers event? Because I've seen there's one near me in Buckinghamshire where Tiny Temper's performing, and Jen, I kind of want to go see it. And I shouldn't. I'm 29, but he puts on a good gig, Tiny. I mean, my little brother, bless him, he's 25. He's doing one of those kind of later in life degrees as a mature student. I bet he's not being banned from freshers week. I'll go see Tiny Temper, man. How you doing? Happy Tuesday to you, 13th of October. I hope you're doing well wherever you find yourself around the Forces world today. Whether you are getting us on at home in the UK this morning, hope you're good. Hello to you if you're up early in Canada right now. Good afternoon to you. If you're getting us on around Germany, maybe Gibraltar, Belgium, the Netherlands, Cyprus. Hey, if you're getting us on in Kenya today. Afternoon, if you're on ops in Eastern Europe, hope you're doing well, keeping safe. Good evening to you if you're in Brunei. Busy looking show today. On in a little bit, exciting Invictus news ahead of the games coming home in July next year. We'll chat about that in a bit. Also got some fresh new music from Royal Blood to play ya. And I've got your chance to win some tech. If you fancy a new tablet, you could be winning this. When we do the prize draw at the end of this month, a Fire HD from Amazon could be yours. I'll tell you how after Barry Can't Swim.
1: This is a game. Whatever I play to you, you play back to me. Back to me. You play back to me.

just somewhere like slap bang in the middle of Daft Punk and Port Robinson. I love it. New from Barry Can't Swim. It's called Dance, Dance, Dance. Got it on Totally Connected with Joe. This is BFBS. Stick about in the next few. Nicki Minaj on the way. We'll do some throwback Dido as well. First, though, how do you fancy winning some tech at the end of this month? An Amazon Fire HD 8 tablet could be yours. You could be treating yourself to a new tablet computer. You could. I mean, Christmas is on the way. You could be saving up and a little re-gift for someone else. No judgment here. You do whatever you would like with it, my friend. If you want to get in the draw to win, it's simple. We play a game called Five Aside. It's a kind of football-inspired game where I put together a lineup of five, but one of them shouldn't be there. Can you tell me who we need to boot out of this collection today? I reckon a proper easy one for a Tuesday. Today on our lineup, we have Gareth Bale. We have Rob Brydon. We have Michael Sheen. We have Andy Murray. And we have Tom Jones. If you can tell me who shouldn't be on that lineup, I want to hear from you today. Connected at bfbs.com is the email. Give you about 30 minutes or so to get a guess in. Let me give you that lineup one more time. Today we have Gareth Bale in there. Rob Brydon's on the list. Michael Sheen's on there. We have Andy Murray. And we have Tom Jones. Connected at bfbs.com. That is my email. Tell me who doesn't belong on that list, and it could win you a tablet.

0: Germany, in Belgium or the Netherlands this lunchtime, you'll know our Curtis Tyner from BFBS Breakfast. I will never, never be able to forget the absolute like look of disgust and frankly fear on that man's face years ago when we were both at BFBS Cyprus in Aki together. And this song was everywhere at the time, and whenever it come on the radio, I'd just be singing it, like rapping word for word. I mean every word. I mean the words you do not hear on the radio. Man's terrified, and do you know what? Fair play to him. Listen, stick about. We're going to get back to today's game of five-a-side in a few. Your chance to win a tablet. Just tell me who doesn't belong. It's simple. We'll do today's round after Dido. So
1: good.
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Dido, thank you on BFBS, the Forces Station. It's totally connected with Joe, Jenny off of Blackpink and Dua Lipa's tune Handlebars on the way. Plus, we're going to go proper heavy with fresh new music today. I've got the new one from Royal Blood lined up for you. Right, let's get back to this. We're playing a game we like to call Five Aside. It's kind of football-esque, right? Put together a team of five, but one of them shouldn't be there. Frankly, they need removing. They need giving a red card. They need sending back to the changing room, tail between legs, right? Here's the deal. Today's five, if you can work out who shouldn't be there, it could win you an Amazon Fire tablet when we do the prize draw at the end of this month. On our lineup today, I reckon this is a straightforward one. Gareth Bale's on there. Rob Brydon's on the list. We've got Michael Sheen. We've got Andy Murray. And we've got Tom Jones on there. But which one doesn't belong? Well done. To Ryan, getting us on in shape this afternoon. Hope you're well, mate. You are first in the draw today. Hello to Pete in Warrington, getting it right. Lizzie, how are you? How was your trip, mate? I hope you are well. Hello to Barry, getting us on in Gloucester this morning even. Can't tell time. And hey to Lee, getting us on in Ironick this lunchtime. You are also correct. If you want to join these people in the prize draw, it's real simple. Even if you played long before, basically, like, because we put every single correct entry from the month into a draw, you can increase your chances of being picked by entering multiple days, right? Let me give you that lineup one more time. Today, Gareth Bale's on the list. We have Rob Brydon in there. We have Michael Sheen. We have Andy Murray and Tom Jones on there as well. And if you can tell me who doesn't belong, you've got the next 15 minutes or so to get your answer on an email and send it over to connected@bfbs.com.

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0: You might have heard we've been playing Royal Blood's new song 10 Over 10 recently. That is one of the tunes that is going to be on their fifth studio album, which is going to be out a month today, right? And today we bring you the title track from that album that's going to be out on the 13th of November. It's called Dead Company. It's just proper, aggressive, angry, in-your-face rock, this one. It's one of the tunes you could be making our record of the week if you vote at bfbs.com/music. 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

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We will do the winner and play Record of the Week on Friday's show.

0: 90s goodness from En Vogue that came back thanks to TikTok. Kind of here for that. It's My Love, and you got it on BFBS, the Forces station. Where right now we are about to finish off today's game of five-a-side. The idea is simple. I put together a team of five. Who are we booting off? One of them shouldn't be there. Let me know what you think. Connected at BFBS.com. Well done so far. To Jill in Cyprus, getting it correct. I hear a storm is brewing. Oh, I hope not. I mean, it is nice every once in a while in Cyprus when you get a bit stormy weather because you go, oh, yeah, cleared the air a bit. But Cyprus, you want it to be nice, don't you? Hey to Neil, getting the answer right today. Hope you're well. Morning to Simon and Bryce, getting it correct. Hello to Mark, getting it right. Apparently, Mark's fiancé, very, very proud of Mark for getting that correct. I mean, I did think it was a relatively easy one. I'll be honest, mate. I'll be honest. But I'm pleased with you, I really am. If you missed it earlier, here's our lineup of five. Can you tell me who shouldn't be on this lineup today? Gareth Bale's on there. We have Rob Brydon on there. Michael Sheen, Andy Murray and Tom Jones rounds off the list. If you want to get a guess in, the email you need is connected at bfbs.com. You have got until the end of me playing Sienna Spyro's song Great Expectations to get yourself into the prize draw to win that Amazon Fire tablet. Good luck.
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Joe Carden with you on BFBS. And with that, we close off today's game of Five Aside. Easy work today, right? Easy work. Today on our lineup, we started things off with Gareth Bale. We had Rob Brydon in there. We had Michael Sheen, Andy Murray, and we finished off the list with Tom Jones. I needed you to tell me which one didn't belong. Well done to Fee at ATC and Jib getting it correct to the afternoon. Hey to Kim, also on the rock, getting it correct. Hello to Tegan. Thank you for your email. Hey to Paul, who is getting us on today. Odium getting it right. Currently on a road trip, I believe, down towards Cornwall. Mate, rough weather for that today. You want to get to the beach? If you went down southwest, you want an excuse to go to the beach. I hope it brightens up for you. Thank you if you played along today. Of course, the answer we were looking for, the odd one out today, Andy Murray. Easy, right? Andy from north of the border. All the others, Welsh stars. Today, on the day where genuinely the Welsh language is in the news for the weirdest reason. Have you seen this? Jonathan Ross, off the telly, his daughter, has gone and got herself a Welsh fella. Her boyfriend is Welsh. She's decided to go in all in and learn Welsh. Do you know how Jonathan Ross's daughter is practicing her Welsh language skills? She's practicing on the dog. I say no more. I don't even have an opinion on this. I wouldn't know what to do. Well, then, if you got it right, Five Aside, back same time tomorrow.

Forget You on BFBS, the Forces Station. I'm Joe. We've got a special show tomorrow, looking back on all the fundraising that happened for our Big Salute charity campaign this year. And Jen, I am slightly exhausted just looking through the list of the challenges people took on. However, I did want to give you the heads up that if you're in Jib, there is another chance for you to get some fizz in for good cause. This weekend, Safa are doing their Great Trafalgar Run. They are still looking for people to get involved. It starts Saturday morning at 6. What's with you?

Zara Larsson, Pink Panthers and Midnight Sun on BFBS. It is totally connected with Joe. I've got a huge looking anthems on the way for you after New News and after Benson. There's nothing.

0: Donald Trump claims Vladimir Putin wants an energy ceasefire with Ukraine more than Volodymyr Zelensky does. The US president insisted both sides were on board with the 60-day pause on Sunday. They've since accused each other of violations, though. The UK has repeated its unwavering support for Kyiv. Foreign Secretary Ed Miliband is at the Warsaw Security Forum, where he says Europe must remain united.
1: Him not winning is not good enough for us yet. And therefore, what we do in the coming months, whether it is on sanctions, continuing to increase the pressure on Russia, whether it is the fiscal support for Ukraine, whether it is defensive support for Ukraine, all of this really, really matters.
0: President Zelensky says Ukraine got no warning from its partners last night about the launch of Russian ballistic missiles that hit the capital, Kyiv. He said intelligence data was crucial in helping to save lives. Around 650 more offenders are leaving jails early from today under plans to ease prison overcrowding. The second phase of the scheme includes those serving up to 2.5 years for crimes. Those convicted of manslaughter are not eligible. Paula Harriet works with a charity that helps convicts move on with their lives. She says proper rehabilitation will keep everyone safe.
2: We want people to come out, they've got the wraparound support that they need, they've got access in the community to addiction, so drug services, mental health treatment and family support and access to work.
0: More than 150 clinicians have written to the government warning that classroom screens are harming children's health. They say insufficient scrutiny of so-called ed tech is a serious safeguarding concern. GP Dr. Betty Falambia says AI makes the issue worse.
3: Screen time that we know is impacting on their sleep, their eyesight, their attention, their concentration. It seems like a very slippery slope that we're not fully listening to the concerns of doctors and parents about this.
0: A jury's been selected for Russell Brand's rape and sexual assault trial. 8 men and 4 women have been chosen to hear the evidence at Southwark Crown Court. The actor and comedian denies 7 offences against 6 women dating from 1999 to 2009. The prosecution will open its case tomorrow. Rwanda is to join the F1 calendar in the early 2030s. A deal's been struck to give the continent a Grand Prix for the first time since South Africa hosted one in 1993. The tournament will take place at a purpose-built circuit near the capital. Sky's Craig Slater is in Kigali.
4: There were bids and approaches from the likes of South Africa, from Nigeria, and from some North African countries as well. It is Rwanda which has won this race, and in the words of President Kagame, today, in Formula One terms, is Africa's day.
0: Ray says she's had to change how tickets for her latest shows are sold after the sign-up list was swamped with AI bots. She's revealed they got 1.8 million requests for 5,000 seats. That's the latest. I'm Andrew Peach.
5: 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Anthem.
6: Cheers, Andrew. Right, Tuesday is on 13th of October. I'm Joe, and this is BFBS Anthems. 3 back-to-back bangers to get you through your day. I thought it's been a little while since we've had any Oliver Heldens on daytimes on BFBS, so we're going to fix that. In fact, we're going to fix that with the tune that made Becky Hill a name. Gecko is on the way in a few. First, let's go Naughty's Alt with Good Charlotte. Anthems.

The first time the world really got to experience Becky Hill's vocals. It's Oliver Heldens, it's Gecko, and it's BFBS Anthems. I'm Joe, hope your Tuesday is going all right. I'm about to tell you something that I guarantee, if you didn't already know this, I guarantee you were not expecting to hear this Tuesday. I want to talk American politics, because yet another celebrity has thrown their hat in the ring to run for, what is it, for 2028? I know, politics, particularly American politics, incredibly, like, divisive, I think, particularly nowadays. There's a lot of talk, a lot of kind of anger of people who are really, really invested and have a lot of opinions. However, I cannot tell you how much my jaw dropped when I found out that this fella is genuinely throwing his hat in the ring. I know nothing of Soulja Boy's policies, ideas, thoughts. What I do know is, if he takes to the stage at a big, like, fundraiser event, moves are gonna be on point.

Finishing off BFBS anthems today, Soldier Boy, who is apparently throwing his hat in the ring to be the next American president. I've done some digging. Apparently one of the things he cares about is AI. Those weren't even abbreviated letters, mate, when that song came out. Right, anthems back on the show same time tomorrow, and I'll play you Teddy Swims after Ariana Grande.

Grande and Petal on BFBS, the Forces Station. I'm Joe. Welcome along to Tuesday. Hey, very jealous of you if you're maybe getting us on in the East today, if you're in Brunei or somewhere where the most boring day of the week is kind of done and dusted for you. If you start to think about weekend plans, you're looking for something to do with the little ones on Friday, the cinema at the Moomong Community Centre is going to be showing Moana this Friday afternoon from 3 o'clock, completely for free.

0: Teddy Swims on BFBS. Joe, this is Totally Connected. Thanks for your company this Tuesday. Exciting news, you may be aware already. Invictus is coming home next year. The games are going to be held in Birmingham in July. There is a special chance for members of the Armed Forces community to get advanced access to tickets before you have to do an Oasis-style Ticketmaster fight with everyone else. To get the details, we'll be catching up with Lieutenant Colonel Tim Jones, OBE. He's on the show after the Lumineers.
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0: It's the Lumineers and Ho Hey on Totally Connected with Joe. This is BFBS, Tuesday, 13th of October today. We'll do Miley in a few and brand new music from Lil Nas X as well. Hey, countdown is on, not long now, until Invictus comes home. Of course, the game's going to be taking place in Birmingham, July of next year. Really not long to go. The guys from Invictus have actually been doing something really cool for the mill community that I do want to chat about in a bit. First, I want to introduce you to someone who really knows his stuff, Lieutenant Colonel Tim James OBE. Now, Tim, let me get this right. You are the Deputy Director of Partners and Participating Nations for Invictus Birmingham 2027. Tim, that's a long title, mate. Do you go by that in the office, or do you have an abbreviated one?
1: Joe, good morning. I just go by Tim in the office.
0: That makes much more sense.
1: To be talking to you this morning.
0: Well, thank you for your time. Countdown is on, like we say, to next year. You must be really excited.
1: Yeah, we are. I think we now are about 9 months away from the game starting, and we can, across the team now, really start to feel the excitement building. We're into the detailed planning stage now, so we're getting into the finer details of what the games are going to look like, and the energy in the workforce now is fantastic as we kind of get towards the final bit of planning in July of next year. I have been seconded from the Army, and I'm here all the way through to the Games in July. So it's a really good opportunity for me to do something a little bit different. Who knew that when I joined the Army, I would end up planning and delivering a major sporting event?
0: Tell me just briefly, if you would, about the day job. What's a normal day for you when you're in uniform compared to running this sort of event?
1: So I'm an infantry officer. I've done that throughout my entire career, but this secondment is full time. So the Ministry of Defence very kindly has lent someone from the Army, the Navy and the Air Force and the Civil Service to the team for 2 years each to bring our skills and our experience to a blended workforce alongside those who've worked in the Olympics and Paralympics and Commonwealth Games worlds. We all come together to deliver this amazing event in July of next year.
0: It's interesting talking to you about this because, of course, I think for when a lot of people think about Invictus, they think about people who are kind of finished with their time in uniform. I know you guys really want to get the community, whether they be serving kind of members of military families or veterans involved. You ran, or even you are still running, a special ticket pre-sale, aren't you?
1: Yeah, we are. And it's brilliant to say that tickets for the games go on sale today. So you've got the opportunity, if you are a member of the Armed Forces community, so that's a regular reservist, civil servant or cadet, you've got the opportunity to buy one of the first tickets to the games for next year. It is also open to all of the residents in the West Midlands as well, because it's really important that both the Armed Forces and those people in the West Midlands who are supporting us get access to buy a ticket before everybody else.
0: I know that you did need to pre-register to get onto this pre-sale that's happening right now. There is another chance still for people to get early access though, isn't there?
1: Absolutely. If you, having listened to this, and you want to come along to the games next summer, then all you need to do is head to our website, invictusgames2027.org, sign up for the next pre-sale, which is next week. So you again get an opportunity before the tickets then go on sale for general public people the following week. So this is the chance of anybody in the military to get ahead of the game and get their tickets.
0: So go on then, Tim, just in one sentence, give us the sell. Why should anyone who's maybe based in the UK or who's maybe going to be back home for R&R next July, why should they come along and see some of the sporting action in Birmingham?
1: I think for me, it's really, really important to understand that those people who are competing next year, they are all either serving or have served the military across 25 different nations. And it's all about rehabilitation, demonstrating resilience, and the recovery journey that each of these people are on. And for many, just getting to the games is what they are wanting to achieve. For others, getting to the start line is their gold medal. But for others, it is being able to run as fast as they possibly can, or to throw something as far as they can. And to come along and see that, see the stories behind the people who are taking part, see the emotion and see the amazing resilience that everybody will be demonstrating, I think it's unique. You can't get that anywhere else. And I would encourage everybody from across the Ministry of Defence and the Armed Forces community to sign up, get a ticket, come along, support everybody and have the most fantastic time, because the games are going to be fantastic.
0: There we have it. I know we at BFBS obviously are going to have a massive involvement next year, and we are so, so excited to see it coming home. If you are able to and you'd like to get yourself along, like Tim says, you can find ticketing details online. The website is invictusgames2027.org. Tim, James, OBE, thank you so much for your time today.
1: Joe, thank you.
2: We were good.

Sydney Youngbloods. Tune's called If Only I Could. You got it on BFBS, the Forces Station. I'm Joe. We'll do Stella Lefty's Boston in the next 20 minutes. Plus, I know it's been a little while since we've heard from him. I know people were worried because he's been through a lot this year. Lil Nas X is back. He's got brand new music. We'll get it on next. Right, next Thursday, I want to give you the heads up. An excuse to dress up fancy, as it is this year's Royal Air Force Sports Awards. The RAF Club in London is going to be hosting the best of the best when it comes to sporting achievement within the Air Force. If you can't be there yourself, don't you worry. We've got you covered with all the action. Thursday next week, we will bring you the live stream on the BFBS Forces News YouTube channel. We'll stick it on BFBS Telly as well. We haven't got the exact time yet. We're looking at the evening, though, just so you can plan your day around it. So if you know someone who really excels at sport within the Air Force, go cheer them on. It's going to be happening next Thursday.

0: Oh, it's good to have him back. Lil Nas X, it's world's greatest brand new music to BFBS, the Forces Station. I'm Joe. Question for you. You any good at cooking? Do you reckon you're a bit of a pro in the kitchen? I am absolutely rubbish. In fact, rubbish is an understatement, but I think rubbish is the word I can safely get away with across all the time zones that we're currently in right now. Genuinely, I once even tried to do, you know, one of those services that will send you big boxes with like portioned out ingredients and really straightforward step-by-step instructions and recipes. Nah, mate, I genuinely set a tea towel on fire while I was trying to cook a salad. It was quite something. I'll tell you what, though. Phase 2 soldiers in the SIGs are getting a little bit of help, right? The team at the Royal Signals are helping out those who are maybe completely new to the idea of living independently away from home with some cooking hints, tricks and tips, right? Details on the way for you after Christina Aguilera.
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0: Christina and Candyman on BFBS. It's Totally Connected. I'm Joe. Happy Tuesday. In the next 15, we're going to squeeze in Stella Lefty's Boston. Going to get Somba's new tune playing for you. Oh, and I want to talk about this. I want to talk about chefing it up, right? Because tomorrow, Phase 2 soldiers with the 1st Signal Regiment, who are living in single block accommodation at Pernham Down, they're going to have the chance to learn how to cook for themselves, because let's face it, for a lot of them it will be their first time kind of being in this sort of environment, particularly with the constraints, let's face it, of trying to cook for yourself within army accommodation and single living areas. Let's face it, only took one mention of food, but our Jason Herbert from BFBS Flamford quickly got in touch with an army chef, Lance Corporal Harry Phillips, to find out more.
1: So I was 17 when I joined, so I didn't really have much of a career window before that. But my dad was a chef, so grew up in the kitchens, all that sort of stuff. He was a slight motivation on why I joined as a chef. It was one of my options, wasn't my main option. Actually, I was meant to go as artillery. After some consideration and obviously speaking with the career advisors, I went as a chef, so yeah.
2: And it's that career path that you decided to take, which means that you're doing the thing you're doing very soon, teaching soldiers who live in single block accommodation how to cook stuff. I mean, are we starting from how to boil an egg, or are we a little bit more advanced?
1: I've spoken to a few of the troops before planning it to get a rough window of what their cooking skill already is. Some of them have answered that they can't do toast. Some have said, oh yeah, I prep every weekend. It's a sort of good in between, I think. I'll start off quite slow, and then obviously if I'm noticing that they're, you know, slightly bored or they already know how to do this something, then I'll definitely pick it up.
2: So tell me a little bit about the cookery event itself.
1: Bit of a backstory to it. I gave a diet and nutrition brief to the regiment in July. At the end of the brief, I sort of asked the auditorium if they had any questions about what the army supply and what the civil servants supply across, like the hot plate, nutrition-wise and stuff like that. Next thing, half the auditorium had their hands up asking all sorts of questions. Yeah, I answered about, I think, about 10 or 20 in, and my CO stood up and asked if he could take the floor. He then asked the auditorium if they would benefit from myself and my team doing some sort of cooking lesson to the regiment, and everyone said they'd love it. On the day, I'll have all the troops come in. I've got a little setup of cooking equipment they have access to in the block, which again, speaking to the troops, there's quite a lot of confusion on what they can and can't have, which I will explain to them on the day as well, how they get access to that equipment if they don't have it and how to use it correctly as well. I'll demonstrate a few dishes on like things that they can have access to on the hot plate for like lunch or dinner. And then I'm also doing like a price comparison for if they made it themselves, if it does work out cheaper than actually going to the main diner or the mess.
0: What a good idea. Like, Jen, I feel I could benefit from this as well. It's happening for those soldiers at Pernham Downs Officers' Mess. It's on tomorrow between 9 and 12. And keep your eyes peeled, because a recipe book written by Harry will be available very soon.

of on BFBS. It is totally connected with Joe. I'm out of here. Thank you for your company this Tuesday. Enjoy the rest of your day, all right? I will see you tomorrow from 10 UK time. Andrew's on with your latest Forces news after Somber. This is My Body Isn't Ready. It's the

0: The Foreign Secretary calls on Western leaders to back Ukraine.
1: What we do in the coming months, whether it is on sanctions, whether it is defensive support for Ukraine, really, really matters.
0: New ways to recruit military personnel who aren't on the front line.
2: We're looking at novel ways of coming into the force, particularly for our cyber workforce.
0: And the Defence Secretary wants culture change at the MOD.
3: You have to be prepared to fail and to fail faster, to learn and then move on and adapt.
0: Russian aerial attacks have killed at least five people in Kyiv and Kharkiv, while Bulgaria reports two ships have been hit by drones in the Black Sea. But Ukraine's former army chief says Russia's advance has been halted. Here's Vicky Turner.
4: In an interview with the BBC, General Oleksandr Sirsky, who was dismissed this summer, says heavy Russian losses have helped stabilize the front line and stopped Moscow's advance, which he says strengthens Ukraine's position.
5: You can have talks from a weak position while losing on the front line, or you can talk with the other side on equal terms when your adversary is suffering serious losses.
4: He also warned European allies to prepare for the possibility of a wider conflict with Russia, saying future warfare would increasingly rely on drones, robotics and artificial intelligence. The Foreign Secretary Ed Miliband, who's in Poland for the Warsaw Security Convention, says NATO's resolve is being tested.
1: What we do in the coming months, whether it is on sanctions, continuing to increase the pressure on Russia, whether it is the fiscal support for Ukraine, whether it is defensive support for Ukraine, all of this really, really matters.
4: At least five people were killed in Ukraine in overnight Russian attacks. Volodymyr Zelensky has accused Moscow of striking a power plant just hours after Donald Trump claimed an energy ceasefire was in place.
6: Well, they agreed, you know why? Because they said you agree. That's why.
4: Former commander of UK and NATO forces Hamish de Bretton-Gordon believes Donald Trump is currently making things worse rather than better.
7: Stand fast whatever President Trump's going to do. I think European NATO countries need to step up and perhaps look at more offensive ways to be able to prevent these attacks on civilian infrastructure, which are war crimes.
4: Meanwhile, NATO Secretary General Mark Rutte says the alliance will continue to adjust its military presence on its eastern flank as needed, following a drone attack on ships off Bulgaria's Black Sea coast.
8: This is Forces News.
0: The British military is looking at new ways to recruit cyber experts, according to the Vice Chief of the Defence Staff, General Sharon Neesmith. Tom Sables has more.
9: The topic of entry standards has formed a growing part of the defence conversation as modern conflict demonstrates a greater dependence on personnel further and further away from the tip of the spear. Speaking at a forum in Poland, General Neesmith said the UK is looking to make commitment to military service a sliding scale in order to attract technical minds.
2: How do we attract against a much more diverse audience than we've ever wanted to attract from before, or ever needed to attract from before? So we're looking at novel ways of coming into the force, particularly for our cyber workforce, which perhaps doesn't need to have the same ability to go and fight on a front line, perhaps. And that means that you have a different entry method, and then you invest in their talent in a different way. Or they come in at a lateral entry level because we're recognising their talent.
9: Another key focus point reliant on a broad spectrum of technical personnel is how agile forces can be as combat technology evolves in real time.
2: There's what we would call warfare development, which is putting tech in the hands of a, and I mean this as a compliment, a technical geek alongside a warfighter, and that's where you adapt and innovate at pace. And we see our Ukrainian teammates doing that on a daily basis. And if I'm honest, to a certain degree, we find that quite difficult. We're brilliant at warfare development. What we're not so good is at then being able to exploit and scale it.
9: The General said today's struggles to attract and retain specific personnel, especially in today's security environment, shows a lack of national debate on how to keep the UK safe.
8: This is Forces News.
0: Spokesperson for the Iran-backed Houthis has said Saudi Arabia was warned in advance before the group carried out attacks on an airport in Riyadh, killing 14 people. Mohammed Al-Bukhaiti says they warned that airports would be targets.
10: Our intention, our target is not to kill civilians. Our target is to impose an air blockade for the Saudis. We have actually warned Saudi Arabia directly. We warned all the international airlines. We warned everyone.
0: The Houthis said they were sorry for civilian casualties, but that doesn't wash with the Minister for Defence, Industry and Readiness, Luke Pollard.
11: You are responsible if you fire a missile at a civilian target. You are responsible if you fire a drone at a civilian target. The idea that the Houthis can somehow, you know, remove responsibility for their illegal actions where they are deliberately targeting civilians.
0: Saudi Arabia's energy minister has vowed a serious response to the strikes on airports and oil and gas facilities. UN spokesperson Stephan Dujarric says the UN Secretary General condemns the attacks.
12: Attacks on civilians, attacks on civilian infrastructure are a violation of international law and they must stop.
0: Riyadh Airport remains closed until the end of the week.
8: This is Forces News.
0: The Defence Secretary says there needs to be a culture change in how the armed forces source equipment to meet the demands of modern warfare. Wes Streeting wants the MOD's procurement process to be simpler and quicker. Here's David Sybil's McCann.
13: Appearing at a House of Lords committee, Mr. Streeting says how wars are fought are changing, and that means the MOD must also change. He's been setting out a vision on working closer with defence firms to get new kit to the military quicker. The Defence Secretary says what we are seeing in Ukraine shows a new approach is essential.
3: In this environment where

0: tendency to over-procure. We have a tendency to design for the exquisite as opposed to the good enough. And in some areas, we want to be exquisite still, because it's a key capability to overcome our adversary. In other areas, good enough is by definition good enough, and that's what we need to procure for.
1: The Defence Secretary also told the committee he hopes as much equipment as possible will come from UK manufacturers, but there also needs to be a balance in getting value for money.
2: Forces News.
3: This is BFBS.
4: The Chief of the Defence Staff has warned the UK and its allies are in a race with potential hostile states to gain battle space advantage as tensions rise around the globe. Air Chief Marshal Sir Richard Knighton was speaking at the launch of the themes for the DSEI 2027, Britain's flagship defence event.
5: The DSEI UK theme for 2027 of delivering the integrated force is hugely important to the armed forces. Ultimately, we need to be ready and we need to deter our adversaries, and that integrated force and execution and delivery at pace of the adaptation that we need is critical to supporting the armed forces and delivering that deterrent effect.
4: Around 650 more offenders are leaving jail early under plans to ease prison overcrowding. The second phase of the early release scheme includes those serving up to 2.5 years. A jury's been selected for Russell Brand's rape and sexual assault trial. 8 men and 4 women have been chosen to hear the evidence at Southwark Crown Court. The actor and comedian denies 7 offences against 6 women dating from 1999 to 2009. In the last hour, the Pope has arrived at hospital in Rome, preparing for surgery to remove a growth on his lung. He walked into the hospital and waved as dozens of well-wishers waited for him at the entrance.
3: Forces News. Sports.
4: Formula One is coming back to Africa for the first time in decades. Rwanda signed a 10-year deal to host races starting in the 2030s. It's going to be a new circuit just outside Kigali. F1 hasn't raced on the continent since South Africa hosted a Grand Prix in 1993. Man U boss Michael Carrick is playing down the pressure on him ahead of a trip to Atletico Madrid in the Champions League later. They've won 8 of their matches in all competitions so far this season. Carrick says at United, you have to deal with that.
6: Pretty good at shutting off and living a little bit in my bubble, if you like. And I think it's about managing it and controlling it and staying focused on what we can do. We understand inside what it's like, what it feels like and what we need to do. And it's part of the challenge, for sure, of dealing with it. But I'm used to it.
4: Arsenal will host Lille. England have the advantage as they look to take another step towards Women's World Cup qualification. Lionesses lead Greece 3-1 going into the second leg of their playoff semi-final in Leicester. And cricketer Jacob Bethell is back for the White Ball Tour of Australia next month. He hasn't played since suffering a knee injury in July.
3: Forces News.
2: Headlines.
4: 11 sailors are missing after a cargo ship was sunk by a drone off Bulgaria as the EU accuses Russia of opening another front of escalation in its war against Ukraine. And the Defence Secretary says there needs to be a culture change at the MOD to meet the demands of modern warfare. That's the latest. I'm Andrew Pitch.

like to think the inspiration Ed Sheeran had behind that track was just eating something really delicious and then going, And then Rudimental just did their thing and made it super energetic. And I love it. And it was Bloodstream. It is BFBS, the Forces Station. Welcome to Tuesday afternoon. Hope you're having a good one so far. Ryan Galpin here, recapping something I did over the weekend that you could get involved in next week.

song that started her fame. It's Lola Young and Messy, just gone 3:15. And you're here with me. Thanks for tuning in. I got to do something over the weekend that I hadn't done in Cyprus since my arrival all the way back in April. And I became such a big fan while I was in my last location in Bahrain. I couldn't believe it had taken me so long. I went to go play paddle over the weekend. And the court we were at had this new technology, it seemed. I don't know if you've seen this, but it's apparently a highlight reel that it can make. There's a camera above you on the court, and apparently AI will decide the highlights of the game, and then you can, like, scroll through and showcase your best volleys and shots, which, for me, there were plentiful options for AI to decide. Anyway, I had issues with the placement of the camera because it was very high behind me and being slightly follically challenged on the top of my head. I didn't appreciate the angle of the highlights, but I was excited to see what AI had discovered and showcase, maybe to you at some point, how good my paddling was. Well, unfortunately, we forgot to press record!

0: Don't know if you've seen yet, obviously paddle being the new hot sport that people are getting involved in, you can actually give it a go as well, because there are new paddle courts that have been built in Happy Valley, and they're having their official open day next Wednesday, 21st of October, 1 p.m. onwards. You can get involved, experienced players or complete beginners. Sign up via the QR code, just fill in the Eventbrite link, but make sure that you are a member of the Episcopi gym for insurance purposes. Equipment will be provided on the day. We're going to chat about the big F1 news next after Tate McRae. BFBS.
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2: 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So even one drink could put you over the legal limit. One drink will also affect your ability to react. Take a moment to think about other road users or children enjoying the sunshine on bikes and scooters. If you're drinking, leave the car where it is. Call a taxi. Ask a friend for a lift. Don't take the chance. Don't drink and drive.
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0: Tate McRae and Greedy. That's certainly my state of mind when it comes to tiramisu and all things sweet treats, because I very much have a sweet tooth. We're going to be talking, trigger warning, Christmas in just a second.
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2: Sports.
0: After the big news in the sports world, and that is that Rwanda is to join the F1 calendar in the early 2030s. I haven't made plans in 2030s, but I know I'd love to be able to go to this F1 Grand Prix. Deal struck to bring the Grand Prix to the continent for the first time since South Africa in 1993. Here is Sky Sports' Craig Slater in Kigali and says there's been a big push to bring the sport back.
3: There were bids and approaches from the likes of South Africa, from Nigeria, and from some North African countries as well. It is Rwanda which has won this race, and in the words of President Kagame, today, in Formula One terms, is Africa's day.
0: Hey, won this race. I like that. So, as it is, according to Craig Slater, Africa's day, I don't need much of an excuse to play this song on the radio, but I thought today of all days, it's got to be done. It's Africa's day. The Formula One is returning. So why not play Toto in Africa?

0: I remember joining a community choir in Germany and attempting to do Toto and Africa, and the line that it's really difficult to get the Serengeti bit. It's all not in rhythm, and it's rather frustrating. If you fancy, of course, a little bit of a sing-song, may I highlight to you the Military Wives Choirs in Episcopi, Akrotiri and Ezra, always seeking new members. Great opportunity to meet new people. No auditions or experience necessary. Just a heart to get involved and to have a nice little sing. And I tell you what is a great time to have a little sing song, and that is during Christmas.
1: Merry Chrysler.
0: Not now, Merry Chrysler lady, but we do need to talk about Christmas because it may feel a little early to start talking about it. But in terms of post, you can't wait much longer. Captain Thomas Barrybelt spoke to our Alice Vickery recently about why we have to start sending presents so soon.
2: Because of where we're positioned in Cyprus, the process in getting mail out here, particularly at Christmas in a busy period, it does take a while. And so we need to start thinking about these things now because we don't want anyone not getting their presents in December.
3: Mm. Is it just about getting presents here or is it also sending presents to the UK?
2: Both. Although the timeline for sending stuff back to UK isn't quite as pressing because it's a much easier process at the other end. Whereas getting stuff from the UK out to here, there's so many steps, as I'm sure everyone is aware at the moment, that just takes time. So we've got to start getting after it now. And in terms of date, I think the recommendation from BFPO London is that things need to have been put in the post or dispatched, however it's being sent, by the 23rd of October. And that will guarantee it's going to be here in time for Christmas. That doesn't mean that anything sent after that won't come in time for Christmas, but we can't guarantee that. So I'm urging everyone to post before that date so that nobody doesn't get their presents on Christmas Day.
3: Yeah, you want your cards and you want your box of chocolates and your granny's socks or whatever it is. So
2: yeah.
3: Get this date back to your mum, your dad, your partner, your kids back in the UK if they want to send something to get it to you for Christmas, 23rd of October.
2: Absolutely. Yeah. If you're on Her Majesty's ships, particularly operations, anyone in an op mailbox, you've got a bit more time. The last postal date is the 17th of November. But if you're here in the static location, permanent staff, 23rd of October.

joke. The only punchline is how long it goes. 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
1: I think you made a good choice. 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Draw You Out, which of course you voted for to be track of the week last week, and I think it's a very good choice. Coming up, Tyler and Chanel, and we'll go through who's having a good day and who's having a bad one.
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3: There's a simple way to find adventure, challenge, leadership.

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Tyler and Chanel, just coming up to 3:45, Tuesday afternoon, 13th of October. Hope you're having a good day, but don't worry, there are some people having a bad one. If you like the, what's the German word for, what's, Schadenfreude? That's it, right?

0: might also get a shout out if you're the one having a good day.
1: The Forces Station.
2: Good day. Bad day. It's a good day for
0: Coventry City fans as they secured their first home Premier League victory in 25 years, beating Newcastle 4-1 and moving out of the relegation zone.
2: It's a bad day for
0: anyone in Spain who doesn't have a Netflix account, because the American streamer has secured the rights to show the 2030 Men's World Cup in Spain and Andorra. But I guess, considering it's in 2030, you've got a bit of time to work out whose login details you're going to get.
2: Good

0: Quick health town hall timing reminders for those in Wesba. Take place tomorrow in Akrotiri at the cinema, 9:15 a.m. till 11. And then later in the afternoon tomorrow in Episcopi at St. John's School Auditorium, 2:45 p.m. until 4:15 p.m. Do go along if you are able to do so.
1: Tank fly, boss walk, jam, nitty gritty. You're listening to the boy from the big bad city. This is Jam Hot. This is Jam Hot.
0: Focus this year is very much on engagement and Q&A, providing an opportunity for attendees to hear directly from Commander British Forces and the Chief of Staff and Chief Officer. So those times again, 11:15, 9:15 in Akrotiri and 2:45 in Episcopi.

Fontaines, DC, and Marianne. So tomorrow is Town Hall Day in Wesper, but there is something going on in Esper as well that I want to highlight to you that I'm very tempted to drive to Decalia just for this. The Nepal Flood Charity Curry Lunch tomorrow. So if you haven't got plans for lunch, look no further than this. They will be at the Forces Store car park in Decalia Station from 12 until 2, serving the likes of momos, pork and chicken curry, rice and more. Sounds delicious. I wish I was in Decalia, but I'm not.

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2: The head of MI5 says it's devoting more resources to countering state threats than during the Cold War. Sir Ken McCallum said Russia remained aggressor number one and was waging hybrid warfare. He also warned that AI is supercharging terror threats against the UK.
3: We've caught terrorists seeking to exploit AI to improve their reconnaissance and attack methodologies, with AI-enabled drones adding a new twist. Not yet realised, but the misuse case to which I'd attach greatest weight is AI's potential to change the stakes on existing or even new bioweapons.
2: 11 sailors are missing after a ship was sunk by a drone attack off the coast of Bulgaria. The EU accused Russia of carrying out the strike to open up a new front in its war against Ukraine. The ship was one of two struck by drones overnight. Kyiv blamed the strikes on Russia. There's been no comment from Moscow. The Foreign Secretary Ed Miliband is at the Warsaw Security Forum, where he earlier said Europe must remain united against Vladimir Putin.
4: Him not winning is not good enough for us yet. And therefore, what we do in the coming months, whether it is on sanctions, continuing to increase the pressure on Russia, whether it is the fiscal support for Ukraine, whether it is defensive support for Ukraine, all of this really, really matters.
2: President Zelensky said Ukraine got no warning from its partners last night about the launch of ballistic missiles that hit Kyiv. He said intelligence data was crucial to save lives. The war in the Middle East could contribute to prices going up by more than expected this year. The International Monetary Fund says they'll increase by 3.3%, up from their previous prediction of 3.2%. The chief of the defence staff has warned the UK and its allies are in a race with potential hostile states to gain battle space advantage as tensions rise. Air Chief Marshal Sir Richard Knighton was speaking at the launch of the themes for DSEI 2027, Britain's flagship defence event.
5: The DSEI UK theme for 2027 of delivering the integrated force is hugely important to the armed forces. Ultimately, we need to be ready and we need to deter our adversaries, and that integrated force and execution and delivery at pace of the adaptation that we need is critical to supporting the armed forces and delivering that deterrent effect.
2: Breaking Bad actors Bryan Cranston and Aaron Paul say they're heartbroken at the loss of co-star RJ Mitty. The actor, who played Walter White Jr. in the Emmy Award-winning show, has died at the age of 34. Rwanda is to join the F1 calendar in the early 2030s. A deal's been struck to give the continent a Grand Prix for the first time since South Africa hosted one in 1993. The tournament will take place at a purpose-built circuit just outside the capital. Sky's Craig Slater is in Kigali.
6: There were bids and approaches from the likes of South Africa, from Nigeria, and from some North African countries as well. It is Rwanda which has won this race, and in the words of President Kagame, today, in Formula One terms, is Africa's Day.
2: And that's the latest. I'm Andrew Peach.

0: with Hal this morning as well. And I think it's, we usually have a little nice little back and forth, but I think it's because potentially some, maybe to use a word that you've used with me previously, crackling on the horizon, just to let people be wary of that. What's coming up on the cards?
1: Well, I'll speak about the rest of the day first.
0: That's a good chat.
1: And,
0: yes.
1: And then we'll talk about, we're talking about sort of like tomorrow afternoon onwards and probably later into the afternoon and evening onwards. But for the rest of today, it's continuing fine with a fair amount of high clouds. So the sun's going to be a bit on the sort of hazy side, and you could call it bright rather than sunny at times, but still pleasantly warm into the evening. And then sort of dry and relatively clear, given we'll still have the high cloud. With lows of about 20 for the coast, 17 inland, and 7 for Trudos. Now, tomorrow morning, I think it's still going to start very much the same in terms it's going to be relatively bright. It could be a bit cloudier today than today. Mm-hmm. But as you say, there's an increased risk of showers as we move through the afternoon. And by the time we get into sort of like the later afternoon, early sort of part of the evening, maybe around sort of sundown, then we'll start to get showers coming in, and or more sort of like formidable showers, if I can call them that, that could start to produce some rumbles of thunder as we go through the sort of like the latter part of the evening and into the night. That's during tomorrow, as I say, Wednesday, Ryan.
0: Okay, and tomorrow into Thursday, and hopes by Thursday morning, afternoon, things will have moved its way past Cyprus, or what's it looking there?
1: Well, I think there's still going to be sort of threat of further showers. I think that maybe they might move more to the sort of mountains in the north, but still threat in the south, really, at sort of any time. I think by the time we get into sort of the middle of the day on Friday, then the majority of the risks should be gone by then. But in the meanwhile, as I say, from that sort of period from near dusk tomorrow until we get into sort of like Friday, then there is a threat of some thundery showers, and some of them could be heavy.
0: Of course. Good to be wary, because I know a lot of people will be planning their Wednesday evenings, what they're going to be doing. So being aware of what the weather might be doing is, of course, very, very helpful. So, Mark, as always, thank you for your time. I appreciate it greatly and look forward to catching up real soon.
1: Thank you, Ryan.
0: Bye.

0: Doja Cat and Say So. It's literally about to turn 4:15 Tuesday afternoon. It's a vibe right now. I'm really enjoying the music that I'm playing you. If I do say so myself, I'm doing an excellent job. Joel Corey coming out, Dua Lipa to play for you next, but I need to give you a reminder about our competition running on The Breakfast Show this week that could give you a chance to win 5-day free car hire for you to use across the island. That is with Andy's Motors.
1: Beep, beep.
0: Thank you, Hal. You've just got to identify the artist from the song that Alice plays for you. So make sure you're tuning in from 6 a.m. for our Andy's Motors competition.
1: Beep, beep.
0: That's enough, Hal.

If you are currently in your training season for the K1 Triathlon taking place this weekend, of course, next weekend is Decalia's turn for the Sprint Triathlon. Dua Lipa, I'm going to play for you the latest from Clean Bandit teaming up with Chloe and Omalay. And before that, I have a song that will make you feel absolutely epic, whatever you're doing. So if you're saving something mundane, like an email, stick around in the next five. We'll do that after Joe Corry.

0: It's one of the fastest growing racket sports around. 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

I feel epic. I don't know about you, I feel ready to take on the world. Fatboy Slim, right here, right now. You wouldn't know what we're going to get right here, right now. We're going to get the latest defence news from Peachy. Forces 24 from Andrew Peach. Stick around, a remix of Linkin Park after Clean Bandit.

0: concerns over a growing Russian threat rise. The NATO Supreme Allied Commander Europe, US General Alexis Grinkovich, has insisted nobody should be foolish enough to fight us. He was speaking at the Warsaw Security Forum. Tom Sables has more.
1: Speaking in Poland, General Grinkovich set out a new theory of victory agreed within NATO to block, blunt and break any attack against its members. Before diving into the multi-domain detail behind this, he made clear just how likely this kind of scenario would be.
2: I do not assess that conflict is imminent or inevitable. It isn't. We help avoid conflict by clearly articulating our defensive intentions and by maintaining open lines of communication to resolve misunderstandings and encourage transparency. But deterring conflict also requires warfighting readiness, and readiness requires to plan against what is possible, not just what is probable.
1: The general said this theory is 3 months in the making and would stand up to threats in the Indo-Pacific as well as Eastern Europe. After the speech, he was asked whether US troops would be among the ground forces standing up to any attack.
2: We have American troops here in Poland today. We have American troops that are arrayed across the eastern flank. Ultimately, it's a political decision about who's providing troops where, but I think no one should question the commitment of the United States to this alliance. I mean, I'm right here. I'm an American officer that was sent here by President Trump, nominated to the U.S. Senate.
1: General Grinkovich said the international joint force theory of victory would ensure any attack against NATO would prove utterly futile.
0: The government's introduced a package of amendments to its controversial Northern Ireland Troubles Bill, which it hopes will provide comfort to British Army veterans. Here's James Wharton.
3: The newly announced amendments, if accepted by Parliament, will establish in law no equivalence between soldiers and terrorists and commit to any future prosecution brought against former British military personnel being signed off personally by the UK Attorney General. These are measures designed to reassure those who served in Northern Ireland before the 1998 Good Friday Agreement and form part of a bill working its way through Parliament that will, if passed, repeal the current Northern Ireland Troubles Act of 2023, introduced by the previous Conservative government. That bill gave parity in its provision of immunity from prosecutions to both British military personnel and those accused of terrorism. This new bill, and especially these new amendments, removes immunity but commits in law to treat veterans accused of criminality with fairness, dignity and respect. BFBS Forces News understands that government officials have engaged with veterans groups, including the SAS Association, in the drafting of these amendments.
0: And that's the latest. I'm Andrew Pitch.

A remix of Linkin Park's Numb by Sean Corey Carter, or how you probably know him as. Of course, it's Jay-Z playing on BFBS The Forces Station. You're on with Ryan playing some fresh new music in just under 10 minutes' time. But a quick reminder, if you haven't got plans, Friday night, it is, of course, the Logswing Charity Night at the Warrant Officers and Sergeants Mess in Accrington. I tell you because there are limited tickets available and you can purchase them on a Wednesday, so tomorrow from 1 p.m. at the Motor Transport Training and Licensing, or Fridays at the J-Metz Bar on Friday at 12. But, of course, if you wait until Friday, there might not be any tickets left. So your next chance is tomorrow at 1 p.m. at the Motor Transport Training and Licensing. There's going to be a raffle as well. €2,200 worth of donated prizes and 14 auction items. So sounds like that is worth going along just for the raffle.

0: If you want to play a little game for yourself, check out the music video for that, Adela and Nicole Kidman. There are so many references to Nicole Kidman movies. It's incredible. Right, Miles Smith coming up for you next, and then straight after that, we will do fresh new music from a new up-and-coming Irish band called Florence Road.
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0: 5, Tuesday afternoon. It is Ryan playing Miles Smith and Stay. I hope you stay for Ash and Stop the Wedding, their huge track, after a track that you may not have heard before. An artist you may not have heard before either.
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0: But you definitely should hear from them because they are a rising up-and-coming Irish band by the name of Florence Road, who released a new single off the back of August's great success of 7563. They've actually completed a sold-out US tour, but during the run, their gear was stolen from a van in Los Angeles, so Eddie Vedder of Pearl Jam stepped in and lent them equipment so they could finish the tour. They are ending this year in a sell-out headline dates across Ireland. Their latest from Florence Road, lovely piano to start with, vocals come in beautifully as well, is called Wish Upon You.

I'm sure they'd wish for your votes to be track of the week this week. It's all in your hands. Head to the website bfbs.com/music to vote for Florence Road and Wish Upon You, which kind of, I know it's the same kind of name and it shouldn't be, but it kind of sounded a bit Florence and the Machine-y to me. Anyway, might be just me. Stick around, Blur and Park Life soon. I found a

0: Favorite castle? Go. I like Corfe Castle. Corfe Castle's nice. I'm going a blank on any other castle. Give me a sec. After Andrew Peach's news and Robbie Williams, I will tell you my actual favourite castle when I have a chance to properly think about it. Also, to encourage you to stick around, because everything is...
1: This is really exciting.
0: Really exciting stuff. The 1975 with some chocolate, and you'll learn something new, whether you like it or not, in Really Ryan.

0: The head of MI5 has warned that artificial intelligence could give terrorists access to bioweapons to harm the UK. Sir Ken McCallum said in his annual update on terror threats to Britain that AI could give a real boost to people without whom it would be considered to pose an unsophisticated risk. It stressed it was right to be giving serious attention to the fact that the new technology could outthink humans.
1: Just as the benefits of AI are real, so are the national security risks. Today, AI is already supercharging the cybersecurity contest between attackers and defenders. It can produce propaganda and radicalising material tailored to the individual. We've caught terrorists seeking to exploit AI to improve their reconnaissance and attack methodologies, with AI-enabled drones adding a new twist.
0: 11 sailors are missing after a cargo ship was sunk by a drone off Bulgaria's Black Sea coast. Russia says it's targeting ships already delivering military supplies to Ukraine. The EU has accused Moscow of opening another front of escalation in its war with Kyiv. The war in the Middle East could contribute to prices going up by more than expected. The International Monetary Fund says that increased by 3.3%. That's up from 3.2%, its previous prediction. Around 650 more inmates are leaving jails in England and Wales in the second phase of the government's early release scheme. They're among 4,500 prisoners who are being set free early by next summer. The BBC's Tom Symonds is outside Brixton Prison.
2: There are just under 2,000 empty places in prisons, which might sound a lot, but there are 87,000 prisoners. So the government has to get that headroom down. That's what this is all about. Now, there have been a trickle of releases from HMP Brixton here. We spoke to one man who said that all he was concerned about was having somewhere to stay once he left prison. That would ensure he wouldn't reoffend. He'd heard he'd had accommodation given to him.
0: British Airways flight to Portugal has been forced to turn back to Gatwick Airport because of what was called a minor technical issue reported as a cracked window. The airline said the plane had landed safely and apologised to customers for delays to their journey. Two adults and two children have died in a house fire in Ireland. A murder investigation is underway, with this morning's incident in the Birchwood area of Waterford being treated as an arson attack. Chief Superintendent Anthony Pettit says the victims were members of one family.
3: Two more of their children are currently admitted to Children's Health Ireland in Crumlin, where they are receiving treatment for their injuries. An Garda Síochána Conna believe that the house was attacked by a person or persons unknown, and that the fire was started deliberately.
0: More than 150 clinicians have written to the government warning classroom screens are damaging children's health. GP Dr. Becky Falambe says AI is making it worse.
4: Screen time that we know is impacting on their sleep, their eyesight, their attention, their concentration. It seems like a very slippery slope that we're not fully listening to the concerns of doctors and parents about this.
0: And that's the latest. I'm Andrew Peach.

I can't find the name of the castle. I remember seeing I had to think about my favourite castle because I played castles just a second ago, and I remember seeing a really lovely castle in France, and I can't remember the name of it.

0: it was the Château de Saumur, which doesn't sound like the name of a castle. It sounds like a name of a French house. But it does say, I'm reading it here, is a medieval castle with a museum displaying archaeological finds. And I enjoyed the archaeological find, but I enjoyed the nostalgic Lord of the Rings PC game more.
1: This
2: Let's go.
1: Is BFBS.
3: Yeah, yeah.
1: Station.
4: Can it be really true? Really, Ryan?
0: Got distracted a little bit. It's Ryan here. It is just gone 5:10 Tuesdays. Yeah, like it or lump it, you're going to learn something new, because I do Really Ryan, where I ask you a question that seems to have a very obvious answer, but things may not be as they seem. Today's question is, where do Viennese whirls originate from? So these are the biscuits type thing that are like sandwich biscuits. So you have a shortbread, you have jam and usually buttercream, and then you have another shortbread as well, and it's like a twirl biscuit kind of thing. So they are Viennese whirls, and I would like you to tell me where you think they originate from. Cypress at bfbs.com if you fancy having a guess and falling into my trap.

0: Cat's Eye, an animal. An animal would be a cat. Makes sense, because it's Cat's Eye.
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0: Couple of options for you movie-wise tonight if you fancy seeing a film. If you are in Decalia, the Key Cinema is showing Verity at 7 p.m. And our film of the week, The Social Reckoning, is showing at 7:30 p.m. at the Astra Cinema in Akrotiri. Looking a bit further ahead tomorrow, three showings. Verity is at the Mercury Cinema in Ainick at 7:30 p.m. and also at the Galaxy Cinema in Episcopi at 7 p.m. And then Other Mommy, 7:30 p.m. at the Astra Cinema for that one. We are also going to get some movie news about another movie coming up.
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0: We are going to hear from the director of a movie previewing on Friday later. 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
2: 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See what

Just coming up to 25 past five. It's BFBS, the Forces Station, playing Republica and Drop Dead Gorgeous. Speaking of Drop Dead Gorgeous, got Teddy Swims to play for you next. It's Ryan Galpin here on BFBS. And speaking of Teddy Swims, need to make you aware of a really great looking evening on Friday the 30th of October at the Lions Social Club in Decalia. There is a Teddy Swims and Rag and Bone Man tribute. I'm about to press play on a Teddy Swims song. I'm also going to play you a Rag and Bone Man track a little bit later. So Friday the 30th of October, 6:30 p.m. until 11. Well worth checking out. It is a free event, so you can go along and enjoy the music. Maybe if you're lucky, they'll sing this.

0: Unless you've met Ryan Reynolds, in which case there is. Teddy Swims and Perfect Man. Now, it first appeared in the 80s, if you can hark your mind all the way back to then, if you can even, and it became an icon in the 90s. And today, it's known to be the huge part of some people's lives. I'm talking about Street Fighter. The classic video game is being turned into a feature-length film, and it hits cinemas this Friday. You can see it in Cyprus this Friday, thanks to BFBS. To find out more about the release, our George Wedlake caught up with the director of the new film, Kitao Saikuri.
1: Any kid growing up in the 90s, I feel like, you know, Street Fighter was the iconic fighting game. It was the first fighting game ever, and it just meant so much to so many people. It meant so much to me. And so when the opportunity came to work on this film, I was like, yes, of course, I have to.
2: How was it for you working on a movie where people have such big expectations? There's a massive following for Street Fighter.
1: The big thing for me was to make a film for the fans of the game and to really like do the game justice and to also do justice to the sense of like fun of the game. Because Street Fighter kind of comes from the 90s, like A, the movie's set in the 90s. It's set in 1993. B, I wanted to make a movie that felt like it was from the 90s itself. So it has that sense of like fun and irreverence and like boldness that movies from that era have, and that sense of music. Like, I just wanted to like make a movie like that.
2: And what can you tell us about the storyline? Because it would have to be adapted slightly, would it, from a video game, an arcade game, to being on the big screen?
1: Well, in Street Fighter as a game, it's like there's a brotherhood between Ken and Ryu. And, you know, that for me was sort of like the heart of the story. And so, you know, we dug into the lore and, you know, the canon of the game and, you know, this movie like fits into the canon. It's not a departure. It's like actually from the game. When we first meet Ken and Ryu in the movie, they're basically estranged and, there's this big journey of them needing to come together and, you know, rekindle their friendship in order to like overcome this evil thing that happens. I don't want to give too much away, but like their friendship and their brotherhood is really kind of at the heart of the story.
2: Now, in terms of the cast, there is, of course, some top acting talent in there. There's those with martial arts and wrestling experience as well. On top of that, you've got a gangster rapper and Orville Peck. What was that like behind the scenes? It must have been a party nonstop.
1: It was. It was a party. When we first cast the movie, I was a little bit apprehensive of like, are these people going to get along? You know, like they're so different and everybody comes from so many different worlds, which is the intention behind the casting. In the game, it's like you have all these characters from everywhere and they need to come together in battle. And so the casting, you know, for me, like needed to reflect that, and not just actors. It needed to be like people like wrestlers and musicians and, you know, it needed to feel crazy. But ultimately, when everybody came together, like, people just really, really wanted to be there and really were passionate about the game. And so it was this incredible, incredible feeling of, it was like almost like a family that kind of came together. You know, 50 Cent, like he was so passionate about playing the character and being there. He, on one of the weekends, he like rented out an entire amusement park for the cast and crew. And, you know, then the other weekend, Cody Rhodes would be like, hey, you know, like I'm going to rent out a big boat for everybody to hang out in. And like, so people were kind of like doing these things that kind of encouraged this like family dynamic almost. And it was a really beautiful thing.
2: Wow. 50 Cent hiring out an amusement park for the entire cast. That's the kind of behavior you expect, isn't it, from a gangster rapper? That's excellent. And how difficult is it turning an arcade game into a proper, credible movie? We know it can be done. We've seen it many times over the years with things like, I don't know, Sonic, Mario, even Street Fighter in the past. But how difficult is it?
1: It's hard. You want to honor the game and honor the fans, like fundamentally. You know, that's the first and most important thing. But also a movie is its own thing. And you need to make the story work and you need to believe in the characters and love the characters and have a story that you can track and make sense. And, you know, like kind of combining all of those things is a huge challenge, obviously, but it's also such an honor to be able to work on something that is so storied and iconic and means so much to so many people. it's a great responsibility, but it's a great, joyous kind of opportunity as well.
0: Kitao Sakuri, director of the new Street Fighter movie, out this Friday. You can see it at the Astra Cinema in Akrotiri at 7:30 p.m. and the Galaxy Cinema in Episcopi at 7 p.m. For more show listings on what you can see when, head to bfbscinemas.com. Alison Limerick after this from Leanne.

0: 20 minutes to 6, Tuesday afternoon, slowly, leisurely heading towards Tuesday evening. If you fancy a little bit of a run now, the temperatures are cooled down, maybe a nice little warm-up for the Triathlon K1 taking place this Saturday. The Run Club at Aquateria meeting at 6:30pm at the Run Track tonight, and it's like lapped some, so it's intervals. They do a kind of paced run on a Thursday, intervals on a Tuesday. So if you're interested, see you at 6:30.
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I mean, if a Teddy Swims and Rag and Bone Man tribute act doesn't do all you ever wanted, I mean, part of me would feel like I'd be entitled to get my money back. It would be a brilliant night, 30th of October this month, if you're interested. Free event. Some of the other things going on. So I mentioned Run Club tonight, just a smattering of other things going on around BFC. It's the Akrotiri Men's Club tonight, 7 p.m. at the Chaplaincy Centre in RAF Akrotiri. And Social Touch Rugby starts in 15 minutes at the rugby pitch by Lions Gym in Decalia Station. Open to everyone. International touch rules apply. I'm not familiar with the international touch rules, but hoping my touching is internationally approved.

0: I asked you a question earlier in the show that seems to have a very simple answer, but things are not as they seem. My question to you was, where do Viennese whirls originate from? And you may have thought, understandably, Viennese? Probably inspired by Vienna, Austria, famous for creating many buttery and crumbly biscuits. And if you said Austria, you would be well and truly wrong, because despite being inspired by traditional Austrian biscuits and pastries, the Viennese whirl was made in the UK. Well, I don't know if you got that right.
1: This
2: Let's go.
1: Is BFBS.
3: Yeah, yeah.
1: The Forces Station.
4: Can it be really true? Really, Ryan?
0: Now feel hungry for a biscuit. I have just had porridge, though, because I'm running later. Right, let's do Zara Larsson. I didn't know.

Tuesday show. That's all from me. Don't forget to tune in to Alice for the breakfast show for a chance to win Andy's Motors competition. Beep, beep. Thank you, Hal. I will leave you with Taylor Swift. It's a bye from me and bye from my nephew, Wilf. Have a great evening. I will see you real soon.

0: The Defence Secretary Wes Streeting says it's his responsibility to put the best possible case forward to the Treasury for next year's spending review to make it as easy as possible for the Chancellor to say yes. He was speaking in the last hour to MPs on the Defence Select Committee.
1: We know the Chancellor wants to spend more on defence. We know that's one of the big reasons the Prime Minister appointed him. We nonetheless have to put forward the best possible case to justify that investment and to make sure that we are well on our way to the path to 3.5%.
0: The head of MI5 says it's devoting more resources to countering state threats than during the Cold War. Sir Ken McCallum said Russia remained aggressor number one and it was waging hybrid warfare. He also said AI is supercharging terror threats against the UK.
2: We've caught terrorists seeking to exploit AI to improve their reconnaissance and attack methodologies, with AI-enabled drones adding a new twist. Not yet realised, but the misuse case to which I'd attach greatest weight is AI's potential to change the stakes on existing or even new bioweapons.
0: 11 sailors are missing after a cargo ship was sunk by a drone off Bulgaria's Black Sea coast. Russia says it's targeting ships allegedly delivering military supplies to Ukraine. The EU has accused Moscow of opening another front of escalation in its war with Kyiv. Here's the BBC's Nick Thorpe.
3: The two cargo ships struck by multiple drones early this morning in the Black Sea were just outside Bulgarian territorial waters. That's important because if this had happened just a few nautical miles to the west, Article 5 of the NATO treaty could have been triggered. It defines an armed attack on one member state as an attack on all. 11 crew members are missing in rough seas from the cargo ships, while others have been rescued. 12 crew died last week in a previous drone attack off Bulgaria.
0: The chief of the defence staff has warned the UK and its allies are in a race with potential hostile states to gain the battle space advantage as tensions rise. Air Chief Marshal Sir Richard Knighton was speaking at the launch of the themes for DSEI 2027, Britain's flagship defence event.
4: The DSEI UK theme for 2027 of delivering the integrated force is hugely important to the armed forces. Ultimately, we need to be ready and we need to deter our adversaries, and that integrated force and execution and delivery at pace of the adaptation that we need is critical to supporting the armed forces and delivering that deterrent effect.
0: Formula One's returning to Africa for the first time in more than three decades. Rwanda will host the African Grand Prix. The president of the sports governing body is Mohamed Ben Sulayem.
5: The last Grand Prix was in Africa, was in South Africa, and it was many decades ago. And today, here in Rwanda, we are announcing the return of Formula One to this great continent. This is a moment of immense pride.
0: And that's the latest. I'm Andrew Pitch.

0: Jess Glynn, don't be so hard on yourself on BFES, the Forces Station. How are we doing? It's George Wedlake back in for George Ryland on Tuesday, the 13th of October. We'll get back to the music in just a moment, but I've been joined in the studio by Eric Johnson. Hi, Eric. How
1: are
0: you doing?
1: Hello, George. I'm fine. How are you?
0: I'm not
1: too
0: bad.
1: Lovely to see you again.
0: And you sound very happy and upbeat for a Tuesday.
1: Well, I've just come in your company, so...
0: Is it me that's doing it?
1: Yeah, I think it's always you. You always have a smile.
0: Do I?
1: You smiled at me in the canteen earlier.
0: That's right.
1: And I was like, oh, it's George. We're going to be in for a good show. And here we are.
0: Yeah, I was enjoying a coffee at the time. I was in a good place. It was worthy of a smile that moment. And
1: absolutely.
0: I'm glad it's helped you for the day.
1: Set me up.
0: Well, that's good, because not many people refer to me as like a ray of sunshine or anything like that. So,
1: you know,
0: I've had that influence on you today.
1: I've given you a boost.
0: Yeah.
1: Well, you gave me a boost earlier, so we're boost positive.
0: There we go, that's going on the old CV.
1: Never said that before on air, but there we are.
0: Eric, what's been happening today in the Forces world, and what's going to appear on today's download?
1: Yes. I've just finished publishing it. It's very good, if I may say so myself.
0: We recommend it here,
1: I recommend it. Yeah, just go on to Forces News, forcesnews.com and across our social media. So I've started with the ending.
0: Yeah, you've done like Toy... I was going to say Toy Story.

0: refueling Saudi jets in the air so they can stay on patrol longer against Houthi drones and missiles. Elsewhere, something rather more ceremonial, the Light Cavalry of the Honourable Artillery Company has held its annual inspection in Windsor Great Park in uniform that dates back, guess?
1: Oh, I don't know.
0: 1860s.
1: Well, I was never going to get good. That.
0: No, you weren't. But right, there we go. There. So uniform. I think it's been amended since then and altered, or maybe just sort of like recreated. But uniform that dates back to the 1860s. Wow. Very impressive. We've also got a warning too from Britain's most senior officer, Air Chief Marshal Sir Richard Knighton, says we are in a race with potential adversaries and have to be faster and better than they are. The National Armaments Director Rupert Pearce went first, putting a date on it, the end of 2030 at best, to be ready to deter or fight. And we finish with the RAF Sport Award shortlist, 3 men, 3 women, and the winners revealed on the 22nd at the RAF Club in London. And that's your lot.
1: Excellent stuff. And we're going to be showing those awards, actually. The entire glittering ceremony is going to be streamed live on the BFBS Forces News YouTube channel. But sooner than that, Eric.
0: Yes.
1: Remind us, because you said it a couple of minutes ago now, and that's my memory. Can you remind us how we can look at today's download and see what's going on?
0: You can see it on forcesnews.com and across our social media.
1: There we go. And we're back where we started. Full
0: yes, we
1: circle.
0: Are. Full circle. It's a full circle moment.
1: I feel complete.
0: We started
1: complete.
0: The day with a smile and we're ending with a smile. So full circle in every sense.
1: There we go. Lovely stuff. Eric, thank you so much for your time.
0: My pleasure.
1: I hope you continue to smile for the rest of your day.
0: I will be. Yes.
1: Absolutely. Let's go.

It's Miley and Bass Persuades on BFES, the Forces station, the title track from her brand new album that's just made US chart history, and not in a great way, I'm going to be honest. Well, it's half good because it hit number one in the first place, but it's actually had the biggest drop from the number one position in US chart history. So the album has fallen 156 places on the Billboard 200 just 1 week after topping the charts. So Bass Persuades by Miley Cyrus is the Leicester City of music. All that promise, all that hope after winning the Premier League to losing to Peterborough in League One over the weekend. I'm talking about Leicester for that last part. I'm not talking about Miley. She wasn't going up against Robbie Savage. That would be a weird encounter. This is Mimi Webb, House on Fire.

Mimi Webb and House on Fire. How's it going? It's George Wedlake in for George Ryland on Tuesday the 13th of October. I hope you're well. So, we're looking ahead to next year already because it's going to be huge. Next July, the Invictus Games is coming to Birmingham. And this is really good news because members of the Armed Forces community, so including serving personnel, veterans, reservists, cadets, MOD, civil servants, a wider community pre-sale is opening up. So that's to all registered members of the Birmingham 2027 community. And you can sign up for that. InvictusGames2027.org/tickets. And you've got until the 18th, this coming Sunday, to sign up. In fact, it closes just before midnight, so technically Monday at midnight. That's when it closes, so get yourself signed up now. InvictusGames2027.org/tickets. And then next Tuesday, that community pre-sale opens. On Wednesday, it closes again, so you'll have to be quick to get yourself signed up. 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That's where the info is.

0: 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And if you're in the UK, it's on your DAB radio as well. Next up, we've got some Mark Amble, followed by that new Blossoms and Declan McKenna collaboration. On top of that, this coming Friday, there's a brand new movie hitting cinemas. When I say brand new, it's a new movie, but it's based on something that's not new. I'm talking about Street Fighter, and guess what? We're catching up with the director next.
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0: Together on BFBS, the Forces Station. How's it going? My name is George Wedlake. And it first appeared in the 80s, it became iconic in the 90s, and today, still known to be a huge part of some people's lives. I'm talking about Street Fighter. The classic video game is being turned into a feature-length film, and it hits cinemas this Friday, the 16th of October. And ahead of its release, I caught up with the director, Kitao Sakurai.
1: Any kid growing up in the 90s, I feel like, you know, Street Fighter was the iconic fighting game. It was the first fighting game ever. And it just meant so much to so many people. It meant so much to me. And so when the opportunity came to work on this film, I was like, yes, of course, I have to.
0: How was it for you working on a movie where people have such big expectations? There's a massive following for Street Fighter.
1: The big thing for me was to make a film for the fans of the game and to really like do the game justice and to also do justice to the sense of like fun of the game. Because Street Fighter kind of comes from the 90s, like A, the movie's set in the 90s, it's set in 1993. B, I wanted to make a movie that felt like it was from the 90s itself. So it has that sense of like fun and irreverence and like boldness that movies from that era have, and that sense of music. Like, I just wanted to like make a movie like that.
0: And what can you tell us about the storyline? Because it would have to be adapted slightly, would it, from a video game, an arcade game, to being on the big screen?
1: Well, in Street Fighter as a game, it's like there's a brotherhood between Ken and Ryu. And, you know, that for me was sort of like the heart of the story. And so, you know, we dug into the lore and, you know, the canon of the game. And you know, this movie like fits into the canon. It's not a departure. It's like actually from the game. When we first meet Ken and Ryu in the movie, they're basically estranged. And there's this big journey of them needing to come together and, you know, rekindle their friendship in order to like overcome this evil thing that happens. I don't want to give too much away, but like their friendship and their brotherhood is really kind of at the heart of the story.
0: Now, in terms of the cast, there is, of course, some top acting talent in there. There's those with martial arts and wrestling experience as well. On top of that, you've got a gangster rapper and Orville Peck. What was that like behind the scenes? It must have been a party nonstop.
1: It was. It was a party. When we first cast the movie, I was a little bit apprehensive of like, are these people going to get along? You know, like they're so different and everybody comes from so many different worlds, which is the intention behind the casting. In the game, it's like you have all these characters from everywhere and they need to come together in battle. And so the casting, you know, for me, like needed to reflect that, and not just actors. It needed to be like people like wrestlers and musicians and you know, it needed to feel crazy. But ultimately, when everybody came together, like people just really, really wanted to be there and really were passionate about the game. And so it was this incredible, incredible feeling of, it was like almost like a family that kind of came together. You know, 50 Cent, like he was so passionate about playing the character and being there. He, on one of the weekends, he like rented out an entire amusement park for the cast and crew. And, you know, then the other weekend, Cody Rhodes would be like, hey, you know, like I'm going to rent out a big boat for everybody to hang out in. And like, so people were kind of like doing these things that kind of encouraged this like family dynamic almost. And it was a really beautiful thing.
0: Wow. 50 Cent hiring out an amusement park for the entire cast. That's the kind of behavior you expect, isn't it, from a gangster rapper? That's excellent. And how difficult is it turning an arcade game into a proper, credible movie? We know it can be done. We've seen it many times over the years with things like, I don't know, Sonic, Mario, even Street Fighter in the past. But how difficult is it?
1: It's hard. You want to honor the game and honor the fans, like fundamentally. You know, that's the first and most important thing. But also a movie is its own thing. And you need to make the story work, and you need to believe in the characters and love the characters and have a story that you can track and make sense. And, you know, like kind of combining all of those things is a huge challenge, obviously, but it's also such an honor to be able to work on something that is so storied and iconic and means so much to so many people. It's a great responsibility, but it's a great, joyous kind of opportunity as well.
0: That's Kitao Sakurai, director of the new Street Fighter movie out this Friday. 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The full version will be at bfbs.com/movies from tomorrow at 3 p.m. on Wednesday.

should have got the 192. Blossoms teaming up with Declan McKenna on that one. The very Bowie-esque additional driver on BFES, the Forces station. But let's bring in mine and hopefully your step on Tuesday the 13th. Hello, if you're listening in Cyprus, this weekend on Saturday from 11 o'clock in the morning at Lions Gym, Decalia Station, you've got the Four Scots Highland Games, a traditional Highland Games event, including the caber toss, hammer throw, keg toss, good old tug of war. The day will also feature a parachute jump, kids circus, pipe band, inflatables, there's food and drink stalls too. Got it all. Plus, live tribute acts with music from the likes of ABBA, Adele, Pink and Oasis. That is a day out. So that's at Lions Gym, Decalia Station, Saturday the 17th of October from 11 o'clock in the morning until late. I like that.

0: Olivia Rodrigo, stupid song on BFBS The Forces Station. Before that, Ace of Base and All That She Wants. How's it going? My name is George Wedlake, in for George Ryland this fine Tuesday. We've got Carly Rae Jepsen lined up and ready to go for you next. And yeah, you guessed it, it is that one. We're also going to play you some Tame Impala and a bit of Scissor Sisters as well, so a nice mix.
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Carly Rae Jepsen, Call Me Maybe. It's George Wedlake with you, and I just made a horrendous mistake while that was playing. I looked up how old that song is now. I'm not even going to pass on the info. I wouldn't do it to you. So let's move on immediately. It's Tame Impala, and it's Loser on BFBS.

0: Scissor Sisters and Laura playing on BFBS, the Forces station. We also stuck on some Tame Impala in the form of Loser. And we've got your news on the way in a second. For 5pm UK time, we'll do the double decker after that. The Monkees will take us there after Jamie Miller's new one. This is Baby Doll.
1: The

0: The head of MI5 warns AI could create bioweapons.
1: We've caught terrorists seeking to exploit AI to improve their reconnaissance and attack methodologies.
0: As the EU accuses Russia of opening a new front in the Ukraine war, President Trump is optimistic.
2: They both want it to come to an end. They just don't know how to get there.
0: And the Defence Secretary wants culture change at the MOD.
3: You have to be prepared to fail and to fail faster, to learn and then move on and adapt.
0: The head of MI5 is warning that AI is giving terrorists and states the potential to develop new killer bioweapons. Sir Ken McCallum says the technology is supercharging the threats to the UK. Lisa Hartle has more.
4: During his annual speech from Thames House, the head of the intelligence service warned of rising threats from AI being used for targeted propaganda. He warned it could put dangerous weapons in the wrong hands.
1: We've caught terrorists seeking to exploit AI to improve their reconnaissance and attack methodologies, with AI-enabled drones adding a new twist. Not yet realised, but the misuse case to which I'd attach greatest weight is AI's potential to change the stakes on existing or even new bioweapons.
4: Sir Ken McCallum also said Russia was aggressor number one.
1: Like a number of national leaders have recently highlighted, the Russian military and intelligence services are once again escalating their attempts at hybrid warfare, being careful to stay below the NATO Article 5 threshold that would be foolish for them to cross. This means Russia is using tactics that stop short, though sometimes not much short, of conventional conflict.
4: Turning to Iran, Sir Ken said Iranian aggression has been aimed at Jewish communities and also at harder targets like military sites. And in a broader theme, Sir Ken said he had a message for the public as he urged the whole country to be more resilient.
5: This is Forces News.
0: The former head of the British Army has said that government amendments to its Northern Ireland Troubles Bill, aimed at limiting prosecutions brought against former military personnel, still fail to address the fundamental injustice facing veterans. Here's James Wharton.
6: In a joint statement alongside General Sir Nick Parker, General Sir Peter Wall, who from 2010 to 2014 was Chief of the General Staff, said that the government, while claiming to protect veterans from prosecution, is failing to protect them from repeated investigations and legal proceedings, even when their actions have been thoroughly examined. The two generals described the bill and its new amendments as a complex and increasingly incoherent legal framework. The joint statement comes as Northern Ireland Secretary Sir Chris Bryant is set to formally put forward the government's amendments to its bill, which will be debated in the coming weeks. The amendments include giving new powers to the UK Attorney General that would allow him to veto future proposed prosecutions and place in law a no-equivalent status between military personnel and those accused of terror offences during the Troubles.
5: This is Forces News.
0: The Defence Secretary says there needs to be culture change in how the armed forces source their equipment to meet the demands of modern warfare. Wes Streeting wants the MOD's procurement processes to be simpler and quicker. Here's David Sibbles. Can.
7: Appearing at a House of Lords committee, Mr. Streeting says how wars are fought are changing, and that means the MOD must also change. He's been setting out a vision on working closer with defence firms to get new kit to the military quicker. The Defence Secretary says what we are seeing in Ukraine shows a new approach is essential.
3: In this environment where the nature of warfare is changing at a pace we have, I think, simply not seen before. If you think about where the war in Ukraine is today versus where it was at the start and the way in which the Ukrainians are innovating at a rate of knots, you have to be prepared to fail and to fail faster, to learn and then move on and adapt. And I'm afraid in our world, failure is not a word we are comfortable with.
7: Wes Streeting wants more innovation and says risks should be taken going forward. National Armaments Director Rupert Pearce agrees that things must be different when it comes to procurement.
8: We have a tendency to over-procure. We have a tendency to design for the exquisite as opposed to the good enough. And in some areas, we want to be exquisite still because it's a key capability to overcome our adversary. In other areas, good enough is by definition good enough, and that's what we need to procure for.
7: The Defence Secretary also told the committee he hopes as much equipment as possible will come from UK manufacturers, but there also needs to be a balance in getting value for money.
0: In the last hour, Wes Streeting told MPs on the Commons Defence Select Committee it's his responsibility to put the best possible case to the Treasury for next year's spending review so the Chancellor can say yes.
9: We know the Chancellor wants to spend more on defence. We know that's one of the big reasons the Prime Minister appointed him. We nonetheless have to put forward the best possible case to justify that investment and to make sure that we are well on our way to the path to 3.5%.
5: This is Forces News.
0: 11 sailors are missing after a cargo ship was sunk by a drone off Bulgaria's Black Sea coast. Russia says it's targeting ships allegedly delivering military supplies to Ukraine. The EU has accused Moscow of opening another front of escalation in its war with Kiev. Here's the BBC's Nick Thorpe.
10: The two cargo ships struck by multiple drones early this morning in the Black Sea were just outside Bulgarian territorial waters. That's important because if this had happened just a few nautical miles to the west, Article 5 of the NATO treaty could have been triggered. It defines an armed attack on one member state as an attack on all. 11 crew members are missing in rough seas from the cargo ships, while others have been rescued. 12 crew died last week in a previous drone attack off Bulgaria.
0: In the last few minutes, President Trump was asked about the conflict between Russia and Ukraine.
2: They're hitting each other, but it'll all come to an end. They both want it to come to an end. They just don't know how to get there.
0: Houthi media say there's been an attack on the Yemeni oil company and its depot in Sana'a. The Saudi-led coalition fighting the Houthis in Yemen had ordered the evacuation of the facility ahead of a military operation. The war in the Middle East could contribute to prices going up by more than expected. The International Monetary Fund says they'll increase by 3.3%, up from a previous prediction of 3.2%. A jury's been selected for Russell Brown's rape and sexual assault trial. 8 men and 4 women have been chosen to hear the evidence at Southwark Crown Court. The actor and comedian denies 7 offences against 6 women dating from 1999 to 2009. Syrian government officials have visited the ancient city of Palmyra to assess the possibility of turning the military airport there into a civilian one, primarily to cater for tourism. Palmyra was once a major visitor attraction, but more recently faced the risk of destruction when it was captured by Islamic State militants during the civil war.
5: Forces News. This is BFBS.
0: The head of the armed forces has warned allied nations must prepare for conflict at speed as he unveiled the themes of next year's massive defence conference in London. Rosie Layden has more.
11: In an exclusive for BFBS Forces News, the Chief of the Defence Staff, Air Chief Marshal Sir Richard Knighton, set out his goals for DSEI UK 2027 at a launch event.
12: Fundamentally, this is a race. We've got to be faster and better than our adversary. That's going to happen if we can bring industry, science and technology, and the warfighters, as well as those responsible for acquisition system, together. And that's what DSEI UK does.
11: The theme around which talks and defence industry exhibitions will revolve is delivering the integrated force, as CDS explains.
12: Ultimately, we need to be ready and we need to deter our adversaries, and that integrated force and execution and delivery at pace of the adaptation that we need is critical to supporting the armed forces and delivering that deterrent effect.
11: Held every 2 years at Excel in London, DSEI UK is billed as a showcase of newly developed capability, attracting 65,000 visitors and about 1,700 companies.
5: Forces News Sports.
0: Manchester City have defended their celebrations after their 3-0 win at Liverpool on Sunday. It was their first game since being found guilty of breaching Premier League financial rules. The second is tomorrow in the Champions League at home to Paris Saint-Germain. Captain Ruben Dias says it's off the back of a great performance at the weekend.

0: of £1.3 million in 2024. US tax filings show the money came from the company set up to organise and run the World Cup. England have the advantage as they look to take another step towards Women's World Cup qualification later. The Lionesses lead Greece 3-1 going into the second leg of their playoff semi-final in Leicester. And Rwanda is to join the F1 calendar in the 2030s. The deal's been struck to give the continent a Grand Prix for the first time since 1993.
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0: The head of MI5 is warning there's a risk terrorists could use AI to create bioweapons. The former head of the British Army says government amendments to its Northern Ireland Troubles Bill failed to address the fundamental injustice facing veterans. And that's the latest. I'm Andrew Peach.
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George Ezra, Blame It On Me, playing on BFBS, the Forces Station. How's it going? I hope you're well, wherever you are, whatever you've been up to on Tuesday. It's George Wedlake with you, live across the Forces world, sitting in for George Ryland. And that double-decker, still not gone, so we're going to get back to that in just a moment. And we have your second BFBS Track of the Week contender lined up as well. Tuesday's fresh new music is all ready to go. And we'll get there in about half an hour. I'm also going to stick on a little bit of Bieber for you after this one. It's Ray and Absolutely Amma teaming up on Joy. Listen.

0: So in 10 days from now then, Ray will be performing at the Royal Albert Hall. 5,000 seats available for that one. However, 1.8 million sign-ups have happened. A lot of those, Ray's putting down to AI bots trying to scalp real fans and get in there ahead to make a profit for ticket touts. So there's a bit of a selection process going on at the moment. It sounds like a bit of a logistical headache. Something I hope Ray isn't focusing on herself too much, because she's playing the Albert Hall.
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3: 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Double Decker. Double Decker.
0: She's got a performance to sort out and think about. A set list to carve out. How are you doing? It's George Wedlake in for George Ryland, but the double decker remains. Two tracks playing at once. Can you identify them? If so, drop me an email to messages at bfbs.com. We need them both to go. We're halfway there. We found one of the tunes. The other one remains elusive. We know one of them's Flo Rida and T-Pain's Low, but the other, well, I don't know. Any ideas? Again, that email address is messages at bfbs.com. What's playing alongside Flo Rida and Low? We'll recap it again in the next 10 minutes if we need it. Messages at bfbs.com. But I'm really hoping that we can get it gone today. Here's Justin Bieber.
4: I hear a lot about sinners. Don't think that I'll be a saint. But I might go down to the river. Cause the way that the sky opens up when we touch it, it's me.

0: 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We've got Neo on the way, a former 1D member as well, plus that new Skepta, Suggs and Chase and Status collab. And we're going to recap Double Decker next.
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Neo and Closer on BFBS. George Wedlake in for George Ryland. Let's get back to the double decker then. A clip of two songs playing at the same time. What are they? Now, to be able to move on, we need both of them. Both tracks. But we only know one of them at the moment. Flo Rida and T-Pain's Low. That one's gone. What's the other one, though? It's really annoying me now. Day two of this one with me. George played it last Friday. Day three in total. It needs to go today, I think. Messages at bfbs.com. What's playing with Flo Rida and T-Pain's Low? One more track to get. Come on, we can do it. Again, it's messages at bfbs.com. It is quite tough, I'm going to be honest. Hopefully it goes, though. Here's Harry Styles.

Harry Styles and Dance No More, it's BFBS, the Forces Station. Have you checked out the latest episode of Daily Dits yet? 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It's called TED Talks from Chris Ashford at Dorset Garrison. So Dorset Garrison has hosted its first TED Talk style event, bringing speakers together to explore leadership, personal identity, and how to become a more effective leader. 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It's been a long Tuesday. We've got Double Decker to return. To add to that, after Skepta, Suggs and Chasing Status, it's brand new, this, and it's called Innocent Smile.

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1: So you start looking at me like that, it's like, I don't even know, I just met you, like, who the telling me how to behave in my life? 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

Skepta and Suggs from Madness teaming up with Chase and Status. There's a mix of characters. It's Innocent Smile on BFES, the Forces station. Let's recap Double Decker then. Flo Rida and T-Pain's playing in this clip. What's the other track? Messages at BFES.com. Lizzie's been in touch. Scattergun Approach again, Lizzie, I like it. Timber by Pitbull, Trumpets by Jason Derulo, Troublemaker by Ollie Murs, or is it Whistled by Jax Jones? It's none of them. Back to the drawing board. Messages at BFBS.com, the double decker, Flo Rida and T-Pain's one of the songs. We need the other one identified to move on with our lives. What is it? 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Hopefully it goes today. Really, I've got my fingers crossed. You can't see it, but I have. It's Jamiroquai. What we're living in, let me tell you.

0: Jamiroquai, Virtual Insanity on BFBS, the Forces Station. It's George Wedlake with you. We've got Barry Can't Swim and that new one on the way in just a second. Some Alicia Keys as well. And then we return to Double Decker. We'll see how we got on. You can probably tell by my tone how it's gone.
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10: This is a game. Whatever I play to you, you play back to me. Back to me. You play back to me.

It's that new one from Barry Can't Swim. Good name, that, innit? Good tune as well. It's called Dance, Dance, Dance. And it's George Wedlake with you on BFBS, the Forces Station. Back to the double decker then. I was hoping to reveal the answer at this point, but we didn't get the other track. We know one of them's Flo Rida and Low, but it's that other one. What is it? Well, we still don't know. That's what it sounds like, but unfortunately, you're going to hear it again tomorrow. But you know what? As it's gone on long enough now, Jacob Dyer covers the show tomorrow. I'm going to tell him to give you a clue regarding that second track. So hopefully then we'll get it gone. I really hope so.

0: Alicia Keys, Empire State of Mind, Part 2. You are listening to BFBS, the Forces Station. It's Tuesday. It's George Wedlake with you, so let's do this.
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0: Yeah, let's crack open Tuesday's fresh new music. Your second BFBS track of the week contender out of four again this week. Fortunes battling out for your vote to make it as the BFBS track of the week announced this Friday. And now I've got a tune from the new Blue Planet 3 series coming later this autumn. Jade from Little Mix teaming up with Hans Zimmer. Jade herself says it's the best thing she's ever done. Do you agree? It's called Into the Deep, or Seas Cry in brackets. If you want this to be the BFBS track of the week, vote for it. BFBS.com/music.

So it's Tuesday's fresh new music. It's Jade and Hans Zimmer teaming up for Into the Deep or Seas Cry. Jade says it's the best thing she's ever done. Do you agree? Should that be BFBS track of the week? If so, vote for it. Go to bfbs.com/music. And then tomorrow, we'll play your Wednesday's fresh new music. We'll do the same thing on Thursday. And on Friday, the votes are counted and that BFBS track of the week will be revealed in all its glory. In the meantime, this is Georgia Koo, and it's A Little More Lost, and it's playing on BFBS, the Forces station.

Georgia Q, a little more lost playing on BFES, the Forces station. Right then, we've got your news on the way for 6pm UK time. On the other side of that is already there waiting for us. We have your BFES takeover track from one of our online stations. Today on Tuesday, we do it every single week, shine a spotlight on this particular station. We go for BFES Best of British. To take us to your latest headlines, it's new from Sienna Spiro, it's Great Expectation. 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

0: The head of MI5 has warned that artificial intelligence could give terrorists access to bioweapons to harm the UK. Sir Ken McCallum said in his annual update on terror threats to Britain that AI could give a real boost to people who without it would be considered unsophisticated risks. He stressed it was right to be giving serious attention to the fact the new technology could outthink humans.
1: Just as the benefits of AI are real, so are the national security risks. Today, AI is already supercharging the cybersecurity contest between attackers and defenders. It can produce propaganda and radicalizing material tailored to the individual. We've caught terrorists seeking to exploit AI to improve their reconnaissance and attack methodologies, with AI-enabled drones adding a new twist.
0: 11 sailors are missing after a ship was sunk by a drone attack off the coast of Bulgaria. The EU accused Russia of carrying out the strike to open up a new front in its war with Ukraine. Foreign Secretary Ed Miliband is at the Warsaw Security Forum and said Europe must remain united against Vladimir Putin.
2: Him not winning is not good enough for us yet. And therefore, what we do in the coming months, whether it is on sanctions, continuing to increase the pressure on Russia, whether it is the fiscal support for Ukraine, whether it is defensive support for Ukraine, all of this really, really matters.
0: The war in the Middle East could contribute to prices going up by more than expected this year. The International Monetary Fund says they'll increase by 3.3%, up from a previous prediction of 3.2%. A landmark report by the English football regulator has warned that many of the country's professional clubs are living on the edge of financial disaster. The watchdog says the majority of clubs are loss-making, leaving them dangerously exposed. Here's the BBC's Jane Dougal.
3: The State of the Game report by the independent football regulator is the first of its kind. It warns that, despite billions of pounds of international investment, many clubs are at risk of collapse if their owners were to walk away. The report found that 94% of clubs in the top five English leagues made losses last season, and that more than 60% of EFL and National League clubs are technically insolvent. The chairman of the football regulator, David Cogan, said the report should serve as a wake-up call for English football.
0: Russell Brand has told reporters he feels blessed as a jury has been selected for his rape and sexual assault trial. The actor and comedian denies seven offences between 1999 and 2009. Prosecutors are due to open their case tomorrow. Sky's Martin Brunt says the judge has laid down some ground rules for the jury in the case.
4: He made the point again, which he made to the bigger panel of jurors yesterday, that there's a lot of information about Russell Brand out on the internet, some good, some bad, he said, but they should ignore all that and certainly do not go looking for any more, and also not to discuss the case with anybody.
0: Sky's Martin Brunt reporting. There's more news and sport at forcesnews.com. For now, that's the latest. I'm Andrew Peach.

Pops's Station. How are we doing on Tuesday, the 13th of October? What's happening to 2026? Why is it moving so fast? 13th of October. Doesn't feel right, does it? But it is. That's what it says in front of me anyway. But I hope you're well and you're getting a grasp of things in your neck of the woods, wherever you are across the forces world. We've got some good tunes coming up. They always help, I find. Gives you a good sense of grounding. We've got your BFES takeover track today from one of our online radio stations we adore, called BFES Best of British. I'm also going to stick on a bit of Gaga for you. And recently, our Jim Gellatley was at the Burrell Collection in Glasgow for a glitzy award ceremony presented by the Lowland Reserve Force and Cadets Association. And Chief Executive Ted Shields was there, spoke to Jim and set the scene. And we're going to bring you some of that in just a moment. But next up, we're going here for the immovable force that is Zara Larsson and Pink Pantherous Midnight Sun. And you are listening to BFES, the Forces Station.

0: Zara Larsson and Pink Panther assist Midnight Sun on BFES, the Forces Station. Right then, stop what you're doing. It's a
1: takeover. BFES. Takeover track.
2: Best of British.
0: Yes. Been looking forward to this. So every Tuesday, we shine a spotlight on BFES Best of British, our online, uninterrupted, tune after tune radio station that does exactly what it says on the tin. It plays you the biggest, the best British tunes imaginable. And even sometimes the ones you forget about and don't even imagine. But you know, here's me trying to explain it. What's the point? What I'm going to do is play you a tune from it so you can just get to grips with the kind of tune you can expect on BFES Best of British. And what we've gone for today is a bit of 90s Britpop, but I don't think it's a 90s Britpop tune that you're expecting today on Tuesday, the 13th of October. It's one out of left field. It's Space and Keris, and it's the Ballad of Tom Jones.

Space and Keris, the Ballad of Tom Jones. I reckon you didn't expect to hear that today. It's your BFBS takeover track from Best of British. 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And you can also catch it on your smart speaker. But now we're going to hear something you won't get on that station because, well, the geography of it all.

0: Doug, I'll hold my hand. You are listening to BFES, the Forces Station. In a moment, we're going to stick on some Taylor Swift. And our very own Jim Gellatley was recently at the Burrell Collection in Glasgow for a glitzy awards ceremony. We're going to bring you the details of that as well. 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

0: Taylor Swift, The Fate of Ophelia on BFBS, The Forces Station. So Jim Gellatley from BFBS was at the Burrell Collection in Glasgow recently for a glitzy awards ceremony presented by the Lowland Reserve Force and Cadets Association. Chief Exec Ted Shields set the scene.
1: Different awards being presented tonight. The first set are the Silver Employer Recognition Scheme Awards to 19 businesses, both private and public sector, across the Lowlands of Scotland. For those businesses who have really stepped up to the mark and really do support defence in the round, but in particular reservists and Cadet Force adult volunteers. So that's the first set of awards. The second set are those Lord Lieutenant's awards for meritorious service, which are being presented by six of our 14 Lord Lieutenants across the Lowlands this evening, and they'll be presented to deserving reservists and Cadet Force adult volunteers, and indeed civilians who work for the reserve forces. And then the third and final award this evening is on behalf of the Ulysses Trust, who do so much to support and fund adventure training and expeditions for Reserve Forces and Cadets. So not strictly part of Lowland Reserve Forces and Cadets Association, but what a fantastic venue, and only too happy to help.
2: You mentioned the Silver Awards. We've got the Golds coming up, and that's for the whole of Scotland. The Highland and Lowland RFCA get together for them. They happen at Edinburgh Castle.
1: They do. So on the 15th of October, so gosh, nearly 2 weeks away now, in the Great Hall, Edinburgh Castle, a fantastic gala dinner, black tie, mess kit, cadet pipers and drummers. It just so happens that the Cadet Forces piping and drumming concentration is running at the same time at Redford Barracks, so we're delighted to be able to welcome cadet pipers and drummers that evening to entertain us as part of the entertainment, along with the Royal Marines Band of Scotland. So another fantastic evening celebrating all the great things that employers do in, as you say, in the case of the Golds, for the Lowlands and the Highlands, so Scotland in the round. Fantastic.
2: And some live music lined up today. We've got the Lowland Band going to be playing for us.
1: We do. We have the Lowland Band across from East Clement Street in Edinburgh. They've entertained us brilliantly before. In fact, this time, almost this time last year, we were at the Silver Awards at the Summerlee Museum in North Lanarkshire. They absolutely, well, almost stole the show. The people who stole the show were those getting the awards, but they came a very, very close second. So we're delighted to welcome them back here tonight to showcase the Reserve Forces and also their incredible talent as musicians.
3: Brigadier Andy Mulliban. I'm the Navy Regional Commander for Scotland and Northern Ireland.
2: What a magnificent location here at the Burrell Collection for the Silver Awards.
3: Totally. I've never been here before, but it's a stunning location. We're surrounded by works of art. We've got a historical building, and we're in the middle of Pollock Country Park, which is fantastic. So yeah, should make for a unique night, and there's already a buzz about the place, and it's a nice atmosphere, so tip top. Really important awards, acknowledging the amazing service that we get from employers to our reservists. I must mention, we're going to present something called the Ulysses Award to a young officer who led a sailing expedition, again, through the auspices of Lowland Rifka. So a lot going on, a lot of different people getting recognised, but the main message is clear. If you support the cadets or you support reserve forces, and you do so at the level that these companies have done, you can expect to get recognised, and we're going to do that here tonight.
2: As the Royal Navy's top man in Scotland, how important is this to the service?
3: It's super important. Anything that is about reserve forces employers who are going to make our reserve forces more credible, better attended, and more effective is huge. We rely on our reserves for doing all sorts of things, and in the future we're likely to need to rely on them even more. So the chance to say thank you to those employers that facilitate that and are part of that network that really stitches the Royal Navy and the Royal Marines to wider society in Scotland, that's all important, and I'm very happy to be here and recognise that.
0: That's Brigadier Andy Muddyman, Naval Regional Commander for Scotland and Northern Ireland, speaking at the Lowland RFCA Awards at the Burrell Collection in Glasgow, including 19 Employer Recognition Scheme Silver Awards. The Gold Awards for the whole of Scotland take place at Edinburgh Castle this Thursday on the 15th of October. And we're going to get back to the tunes now. Bruce Springsteen's lined up and ready to go as a little Tuesday treat after Lil Nas X. It's his brand new one. It's called World's Greatest. All right.

The Boss. Bruce Springsteen, Born to Run on BFES, the Forces station. It's George Wedlake with you, and it's been a couple of days, and I'm still not sure if I'm ready to talk about football again yet. Oh, we've got a love-hate thing going on. It was a rough weekend, though. So I'm a Portsmouth fan, and we played our bitter rivals, Southampton, the South Coast Derby. It happened on Sunday, and we lost that. And there's no worse feeling, is there, losing to your rivals? On top of that as well, even my six-year-old, his team, they lost their first game of the season. One positive from that game, though, he played well. And they rotate who the captain is each week. And he was the captain. He got the skipper's armband, which he was buzzing about. We were all chuffed. Got a couple of photos from that. But I do like to think that there's no connection with him being the captain and the first defeat of the season. I don't think it was his leadership skills. That wasn't where the issue lied. I think it's a coincidence. I mean, he's bossy as anything at home. It can't be the leadership skills. Honestly, I can't remember the last time I watched what I wanted to on telly. Here's Ariana Grande.

0: It's Ariana Grande's Hate That I Made You Love Me, and that's playing on BFES, the Forces station. It's George Wedlake with you, but only for about 20 minutes more. We've got Jess Bracey taking over after your news for 7pm UK time, so we're cramming them in as usual. We've got a couple of nice chilled out relaxing tunes, one from Julia Michaels, another from Plain White Tees, but sandwiched in the middle of those two, something very lively, very in your face from Cat's Eye. We're catering for all.
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There we go. Hopefully livening up your Tuesday. It's Cat's Eye and Pinky up on BFES The Forces Station. My name is George Wedlake. And Saturday Sport returns this weekend with, well, following another bumper week of sport. Loads of British clubs getting involved in European competitions. The return of the Premier League we've had, the Champions League, Europa League, Conference League. Also, we could go on the Championship, Football League and Women's Internationals. There'll be cricket, baseball, NFL, all of it. That's Saturday Sport from 2pm UK time this weekend with Mark McKenzie. And if you want to get involved with the game they play on the show, The Predictor, then do it. Email us, goals@bfbs.com. How many goals do you think are going to be scored in these two matches? Man City against Ipswich and Hibs versus Falkirk. goals@bfbs.com. That's the email address. And it's Plain White Tees. Hey there, Delilah.

It's Plain White Tees. Hey there, Delilah on BFBS, the Forces Station. Pretty much wrapping things up with me for today. I'll be here from 7pm UK time tomorrow. Jacob Dyer's on this particular show from 4pm UK time. And we've got Jess Bracey taking over after your news for 7pm UK time. Topic will take us there after this one. It's Stella Lefty and it's Boston. Have a good one. On a train.

0: The head of MI5 says it's devoting more resources to countering state threats than during the Cold War. Sir Ken McCallum said Russia remained aggressor number one and was waging hybrid warfare on the UK. He also warned AI could see terrorists creating bioweapons. Security commentator Elizabeth Brawer says it's alarming.
1: That is something that has definitely accelerated over the past year and something the general public should be aware of so that we don't fool ourselves into the notion that AI is something that is far off in the future, or the worst thing it could bring might be job losses. No, it can be used as a weapon.
0: The Defence Secretary Wes Streeting says it's his responsibility to put the best possible case to the Treasury for next year's spending review so the Chancellor can say yes. He was speaking to MPs on the Defence Select Committee.
2: We know the Chancellor wants to spend more on defence. We know that's one of the big reasons the Prime Minister appointed him. We nonetheless have to put forward the best possible case to justify that investment and to make sure that we are well on our way to the path to 3.5%.
0: 11 sailors are missing after a cargo ship was sunk by a drone off Bulgaria's Black Sea coast. Russia says it's targeting ships allegedly delivering military supplies to Ukraine. The EU has accused Moscow of opening another front of escalation in its war with Kyiv. Here's the BBC's Nick Thorpe.
3: The two cargo ships struck by multiple drones early this morning in the Black Sea were just outside Bulgarian territorial waters. That's important because if this had happened just a few nautical miles to the west, Article 5 of the NATO treaty could have been triggered. It defines an armed attack on one member state as an attack on all. 11 crew members are missing in rough seas from the cargo ships, while others have been rescued. 12 crew died last week in a previous drone attack off Bulgaria.
0: The independent football regulator has issued a stark warning in its State of the Game report that almost every English club is broke. The body has spent 18 months looking at the sport's finances. Chair David Cogan says too many are in a precarious position.
4: We have 94% of the clubs, of the 116 we regulate, are trading unprofitably. We have 32 clubs that have got less than 30 days cash cover in their accounts, so if the owner walks away or drops dead, they're insolvent and go bust.
0: The Football Association says it's working to support the long-term financial sustainability of the game. F1 is returning to Africa for the first time in three decades. Rwanda signed a deal to host the African Grand Prix beginning in the 2030s. The president of the sports governing body is Mohamed Ben Suleiman.
5: The last Grand Prix was in Africa, was in South Africa, and it was many decades ago. And today, here in Rwanda, we are announcing the return of Formula One to this great continent. This is a moment of immense pride.
0: That's the latest. I'm Andrew Peach.

It's Killers and Human on a BFBS The Forces station. How's your Tuesday going so far? My name is Jess Bracey with you for the next couple of hours right across the Forces world in Germany, Gibraltar, Cyprus, out in the Falkland Islands with plenty of great stuff coming up over the next few hours. We're going to be hearing some of your highlights, some of your amazing achievements right across the Forces world. Got fresh and new music on the way from the brilliant Jamie T. He is back for 2026. And speaking of music, Coldplay, Somber coming up after Raven Lynae and Love Me Nots.

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1: In excess and need you tonight is BFBS, the Forces station. So hopefully the start of your Tuesday was a lot better than mine. So I popped out to the gym this morning, only about 45 minutes, to come home and realise I'd been locked out of my house, living on a military base. You're like, I don't need to lock up. And then completely forgot what the code for the key box was. So yes, a lot of time on the phone to various friends going, do you know the code so I can get into my own house? So yeah, bit of an embarrassing moment for me this morning. But hey, we move.

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Coldplay, Lil Sims, Burna Boy, and we pray it's BFBS, The Forces Station, Somber Now, and the gorgeous track, My Body Isn't Ready on BFBS.

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Jungkook, Latta and Seven on a BFBS. So looking ahead to a week tomorrow then, it is the RAF Rugby Union versus the French Air Force in La Crunch. I love that name. I don't know why. It just sounds like a chocolate bar or like part of the Six Nations. Of course, everything to do with rugby reminds me of the Six Nations. Now, the Senior Men's Rugby Union team are taking on the battle against the French Armed Forces, and you can watch all the action live with BFBS Sports taking place on the 21st of October, broadcast live over on the BFBS Forces News YouTube. Time is for that one is 6:45 UK time.

BBDB and Memories. It's BFBS, the Forces Station. Jess Bracey with you for your Tuesday. And one of Glastonbury Festival's 2027 headliners has reportedly been revealed. British singer said to have secured a coveted spot on the Pyramid Stage. We're talking about the mighty Sam Fender. He has been reported to preparing for his headline gig at Glastonbury next year after what has been such an incredible 2026. So really looking forward to hopefully seeing that in person or on the TV box. And speaking of all things Glastonbury headliners, how about some of this? Beyonce, Single Ladies.

I will never forget that iconic scene of Justin Timberlake in the black leotard taking on this track, Beyonce and Single Ladies on BFBS, the Forces Station. Very good evening. If you're joining us in Senalaga, Stocktober Awareness Day at the Coffee Morning at Bryden House is taking place tomorrow from 10 a.m. until 12. 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Information for that one over on the Senalaga Garrison Facebook page.

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Rachel Mendes and Treat You Better is BFBS. And I just want to give a massive shout out to Gibbo, who emailed to the show yesterday saying, great to hear you on the wireless. Nice piece on the adventurous training opportunities. You might have heard this on the show yesterday in Germany with our brilliant Lauren Mitchell. He said, I'm sure you'll agree, parachuting is the best one, having completed your own skydive. So yes, in Cyprus back in 2018, I was very fortunate to jump out of a plane all in aid of the big salute with our Gibbo. So great to hear from you and hope you got home safely. That London to Basingstoke to Newquay, that is a long old drive, isn't it? And he said, beer and bed is the tonic for tonight. So hope you're keeping safe and well, Gibbo. So great to hear from you. Music now from Another and 54 Ultra is Talk to You.

It's another and 54 Ultra. We've talked to you on a BFBS, the Forces station. 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Yes, we're talking BFBS Edge and we are talking Bon Jovi right now. And keep the faith.

One of rock and roll's finest, Bon Jovi and Keep the Faith. It's BFBS, the Forces Station. Got all your latest headlines after Hozier and Too Sweet after Toni Braxton. And he wasn't man enough.

0: The Defence Secretary Wes Streeting says a Royal Marine was forced to test an underwater military drone in a pond in his own garden because regulatory red tape made it too hard to trial it elsewhere. He told the story as he told a Lords committee the government needed to do more to remove regulatory handcuffs.
1: I met one Royal Marine who was developing underwater drone technology, but testing it in a pond in his back garden. Because the regulatory hurdles to test in other environments were too high, so he just took the risk himself and did it at home. Really, what? I applaud his ingenuity and drive for innovation and entrepreneurial spirit, but there should be the same can-do approach in his workplace.
0: The chief of the defence staff has warned the UK and its allies are in a race with potential hostile states to gain battle space advantage. Air Chief Marshal Sir Richard Knighton was speaking at the launch of the themes for DSEI 2027, Britain's flagship defence event.
2: The DSEI UK theme for 2027 of delivering the integrated force is hugely important to the armed forces. Ultimately, we need to be ready and we need to deter our adversaries, and that integrated force and execution and delivery at pace of the adaptation that we need is critical to supporting the armed forces and delivering that deterrent effect.
0: The study's warning if it weren't for a handful of wealthy owners, most English football clubs would collapse. The independent regulators published its draft State of the Game report. It says 94% of clubs are loss-making and dozens wouldn't survive if benefactors walked away. Here's the Culture Secretary, Lisa Nandy.
3: This report really does blow the doors off. It shows in really, really stark detail just how fragile the state of the game is. English football is one of our absolute crown jewels. It brings joy to millions, and this really has got to be a wake-up call for football to get its own house in order.
0: The man killed in a tiger attack at a zoo near Doncaster on Saturday seems to have filmed himself approaching the big cat. It's understood William Chapman posted footage on Instagram after climbing into the enclosure. It's now been deleted. The Vatican says Pope Leo's operation to remove a growth on his lung went successfully and to plan. The 71-year-old Pope is now expected to recover in hospital for a week. More than 150 medical professionals are warning of a children's health crisis linked to screens in classrooms. Their letter to the government says kids development and eyesight could be harmed. Consultant paediatrician Dr. Sanjeev Nichani says schools should go back to pen and paper straight away.
4: Our children and young people are already reeling from excessive screen times, and we have now allowed ed tech to get embedded in our schools without any evidence base, without being secure in the knowledge that ed tech is good for our children.
0: There's more at forcesnews.com. That's the latest. I'm Andrew Peach.
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Sia, Sean Paul and Cheap Thrills on BFES, the Forces station. It's Jess Brosey with you for your Tuesday. Hope you are having a great evening so far. If you're joining us in the UK on Britain, in Estonia, in Germany, Gibraltar, Cyprus, hope you're having a good afternoon in the Falkland Islands. Plenty of great music coming up for you, including Sabrina Carpenter, but now a band who have just released a brand new track, which we're so excited to share with you on BFBS. But going into their back catalogue, just so much love for this band right now. Fontaine's DC and Marianne.

Coyle Ray and Players on a BFBS, the Forces Station. Now, a few weeks ago, we sadly lost the incredible World War II veteran Ken Hay, who I was fortunate to meet 2 years ago in Normandy. And it has been reported that another Second World War veteran, who was a teenage singler on HMS Eastway during the Normandy landers and survived a close encounter with a torpedo, has died at the age of 100. Clapham-born Mr. Rice was just 17 when he served on board, and just what an incredible career. Landing on Juno Beach on the 11th of June 1944. You can read more about his incredible life story over on our website, forcesnews.com.

Gabriella Kilmey and Sweet About Me on BFBS, and a very good evening in Cyprus. Hope you're well if you're joining us in Decalia, in Episcopi, in Akrotiri. Looking ahead to this weekend down at the Lions Gym in Decalia, it is the Four Scots Highland Games. I've never actually gone along to these, but I've always seen footage on social media and it looks incredible. Starting at 11 a.m, going on until late. Traditional Highland Games events including the caber toss, the hammer throw, the keg toss and the tug of war. There will be inflatable pipe band, food and drink stores, and live tribute acts performing from the likes of ABBA, Adele, Pink, Oasis, Michael Jackson. Oh, that's going to be a great evening. That is this Saturday down at Lions Gym in Decalia in Cyprus.

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It's Moolah Jones. That's Ain't You on a BFBS, the Forces station. Hearing all about Cadets Week, the very first of its kind in the UK, which took place last week. Hearing from the brilliant Jordan Wiley, who is such a formidable ambassador for the Cadets. After this, Republica and Ready to Go.

0: Republica and ready to go on BFBS. Now, last week marked the first ever National Cadet Week in the UK. And to mark this, the Army Cadets have released a documentary that's been a long time in the making, following youngsters all the way through the cadet journey. Jordan Wiley, MBE, is an ex-soldier, adventurer, TV personality and the Army Cadets ambassador. And he spoke to Joe Carden about why this community means so much to him.
1: I think for me, the cadet forces as a whole are just incredible. It's like the best kept secret across the nation, and we need to change that. We need to tell as many people as possible, because young people get a tough time these days, but there's a lot of amazing young people out there doing incredible things. So we need to be shouting from the rooftops all year round, but they've given us a week now, so we're happy about that. It's a starting point.
2: I was going to say, it's the first one. It's very exciting. And obviously this documentary that's out is going to make a big deal about it. Tell us about the documentary. What can people expect?
1: So, new documentary called Inside the Army Cadets. And for the last, it's probably been about 5 years now, we've sort of took a full production crew behind the scenes and give them a look at what it's really like inside the Army Cadets. And we tell the stories of the individual cadets, the individual adult volunteers, and the people that represent the organization, you know. And it's a great film that captures the friendships, the opportunities, the life-changing moments that happen that perhaps the public don't see. And, you know, some of the stories that you'll see in the documentary, they'll make you smile. Some might even make you cry. I certainly did. Some will surprise you. But overall, it will just show you how much of a force for good the cadets as a whole are, I think.
2: Was there anyone, obviously there's a lot of young people covered in here, we don't want to give away too many spoilers, was there anyone whose story in particular stuck with you and you still remember?
1: Oh, lots of them. Because we filmed it over such a long period of time, you know, there was the sort of moments where I meet a cadet, for example, in their first week of joining the cadets at 12 years old. But then I get to see them, you know, a few years later. So you go from seeing that nervous, a bit shy, or sometimes even a little bit cheeky or naughty, dare I say, to that really, you know, rounded, mature, professional, young adult.
2: And it's interesting, isn't it? Because, you know, by its very nature, you associate the Army cadets and think, oh, these are young people who are likely to grow up and want that career in uniform and maybe, you know, go the whole hog and join the services. But I think a lot more than people realise, there are skills for life to be gained in there. I remember when I was having a little look at the early advanced copy of this documentary, so much on things like CPR and life-saving skills, which I don't think the general public necessarily understand all the time. That's a lot of the stuff that you guys, you know, encourage and teach through the cadets, is it?
1: No, definitely. You know, as you say, all those incredibly important life skills, things like STEM subjects as well, you know, that science, tech, engineering, maths, there are so many benefits to being a cadet as well, which is something we've really honed in on the last few years. In terms of like educational outcomes at school, attendance being better at school, enhanced employability, vocational qualifications, those life skills, those core values. But not only that, something that doesn't get talked about a lot, which I think is really important for people, is not just the benefit to the cadet and the benefit to the adult volunteer, but also the benefit to society as a whole, the taxpayer, people who are out there in the public. And what they will get from this is really important, because we show that through research and through studies that there is tangible evidence now that shows that by having a cadet force in your community will improve school attendance rates, reduction on GP visits, less people and young people will be getting involved in antisocial behaviour, you know, less reduction in crime. The list never ends, literally, in terms of what good the cadets do to society.
0: He is just such an inspiration. That is Jordan Wiley, MBE, speaking to Joe Carden on a BFBS. The documentary is called Inside the Army Cadets and it's out right now and available to watch on the Army Cadets YouTube channel.

James Hype and Kelly Lee with More Than Friends on a BFBS The Forces station. And before that, hearing from the inspirational Jordan Wiley all about the very first National Cadets Week. And so inspirational to hear about what they've been up to. And elsewhere in the world of military news, following her historic visit to Belfast, the first time a Royal Navy aircraft carrier has visited the Northern Irish capital in more than 60 years, it was time for HMS Queen Elizabeth to journey onwards. Her brief port call comes amid a three-month deployment during which she and her crew of more than 800 sailors will embark on training operations around the UK and Northern Europe. 65,000 tons this warship is, and it's currently on standby to serve as NATO's command ship for the Allied Reaction Force, having assumed the role earlier this year. So huge, huge job, huge responsibility. You can read more about that visit forcesnews.com.

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Kelly Clarkson and Since You've Been Gone on BFBS The Forces Station. And speaking of Since You've Been Gone, have you seen the news story about Victoria Beckham, who has revealed that apparently David goes around the house blowing out candles when he wants dinner party guests to leave in the hope people will get the hint? My nan does this a few times by going, oh, do you want another cup of tea before you go, as a hint to go get out my house. So yeah, it's not just a nan thing, it's also a David Beckham thing. So yeah, next time you see someone blowing out the candles, you're like, oh, that's my cue to leave.

A track that has been all over TikTok. It's Adela and Ain't in LA on BFBS, the Forces Station. Time now for some Ed Sheeran and Ice Cream.

Ed Sheeran and Eyes Closed on BFBS, the Forces Station. Got an absolute holiday beach vibe classic. Yeah, we're talking Despacito, Louis Fonsi and Justin Bieber, taking you up to all your headlines after Stereophonics and Pick Apart That's New.

0: The head of MI5 says it's devoting more resources to countering state threats than during the Cold War. Sir Ken McCallum said Russia remained aggressor number one and was waging hybrid warfare. He also warned that AI is supercharging terror threats against the UK.
1: We've caught terrorists seeking to exploit AI to improve their reconnaissance and attack methodologies, with AI-enabled drones adding a new twist. Not yet realised, but the misuse case to which I'd attach greatest weight is AI's potential to change the stakes on existing or even new bioweapons.
0: 11 sailors are missing after a drone attack on cargo ships off Bulgaria. Two ships were hit, one of them Ukrainian-owned. Bulgaria's prime minister has summoned the Russian ambassador. The BBC's Nick Thorpe says Ukraine uses this part of the Black Sea for maritime trade.
2: Ukraine is increasingly depending on shipping grain and other products out through Romania's ports on the Danube. Those are then transshipped through the port of Constanza and on down through the Black Sea. So there's this sort of constant coming and going up and down that coast.
0: English football's regulator says the sport needs to act before it's too late after revealing the scale of loss-making in the top five divisions. In the State of the Game report, it found nearly two-thirds of clubs are technically insolvent. Football finance expert Kieran Maguire says the report shines a light on the challenges in the sport.
3: Since the inception of the Premier League, revenues are up 3,000%. That compares to around about 130% for general inflation, but wages are up 4,000%. So that's no way to run a normal business.
0: Meanwhile, the chair of the independent football regulator says he'll resign if there's any attempt by government to intervene in the Manchester City case. The club's appealing an independent commission. It was found guilty of 114 breaches of the Premier League's financial regulations. David Cogan says his watchdog has an important role to play.
4: Our responsibility is about owners, directors and senior executives. And any judgment we make, not for Man City, but any club, is going to be predicated on the football effect and on the actions that they've undertaken.
0: A former gang leader has been sentenced to at least 40 years in prison for orchestrating the shooting of the rapper Tupac Shakur in 1996. Dwayne Davis was convicted of first-degree murder in August. Russell Brand has told reporters he feels blessed as a jury was selected for his rape and sexual assault trial. The actor and comedian denies seven offences between 1999 and 2009. Prosecutors are due to open their case tomorrow. Sky's Martin Brunt says the judge has laid down some ground rules for the jury in the case.
5: He made the point again, which he made to the bigger panel of jurors yesterday, that there's a lot of information about Russell Brand out on the internet, some good, some bad, he said, but they should ignore all that and certainly do not go looking for any more, and also not to discuss the case with anybody.
0: There's more at forcesnews.com. That's the latest. I'm Andrew Peach.
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I remember when this song first came out when I was about 15 years old, and it just absolutely blew me away. So fresh and still sounding so, so good. The Rasmus and In the Shadows on BFBS, the Forces Station. How is your Tuesday going so far? Are you relaxing? Are you on guard? Are you looking forward to an early night? So much great music coming up from you, including the likes of Tyler and UB40. Yes, we're going old school, the Elvis classic. But now this from Tom Grennan and Shadowboxing.

There have been so many covers of the classic Elvis track, but this has got to be one of the best. UB40 and Can't Help Falling in Love with You. It's BFBS, the Forces station. So looking ahead to some sporting highlights for your Wednesday then for tomorrow. Lask are taking on Liverpool in the UEFA Champions League. That one over on BFBS Sports at 5 p.m. UK time. 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And final one for your Wednesday, Aston Villa taking on Fenerbahce in the UEFA Champions League. 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

and water on a BFES, the Forces Station, heading on over to Germany shortly, hearing all about the opportunities available if you're looking to do some adventure training after Ash and Stop the Wedding.

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0: So as you heard earlier on in the show, potentially going to be headlining Glastonbury, the famous Pyramid Stage. Oh, and this track is just absolutely gorgeous. It's Sam Fender and Wild Grey Ocean on BFBS, the Forces Station. Now, recently, BFBS was invited to the Anglo-German conference held at the Army Adventure Training Wing in Haas. Lauren Mitchell spoke with the OC of the Adventurous Training Wing in Haas, Captain Kelly Hanover, to find out why this conference was so important.
1: So we have invited various local personalities from the mayors, the police, the first aid, the ski club, and many more to come to us so they can just understand a little bit more about what we do in their town. Essentially, we're a tiny little unit and not a lot of people know we exist here, so we're just giving them a bit of a more introduction to our misadventure training, and just so they could understand what we're doing here, why we're doing it, and our needs essentially.
2: And it's been a very interesting presentation. I mean, I didn't realise sort of how long Army Adventurous training has been going on here in Germany.
1: Yeah, we have a really long history in the Harz, and of course most people know about Bavaria, but the Harz is a little gem that people just don't really understand. So one of our aims really today is to get that message out to not only the British troops, but in particular the troops when they're exercising in Germany, or they're stationed out in Germany, that we are on their doorstep 2.5 hours from St. Lager. Just need to book on the booking system, and we will prioritise those in Germany.
2: Wow, that's incredible. And would you say that this conference has been a success today?
1: Yeah, this has gone far better than I ever imagined. Actually, the weather has hugely played into it. We've been blessed with great sunshine, so we've all been able to chat amongst ourselves, get to meet people from different walks of life, different jobs, just share a little bit of local knowledge and opportunity, really.
2: Do you think that some of the invited guests will come away from this conference having learnt something new?
1: Yeah, absolutely. Like I say, a lot of people, even the locals, didn't know we existed. So it's given them opportunity for maybe some of their smaller businesses as well to expand into us. For example, a couple of the local climbing walls have already expressed an interest of us going to use their facilities, which in a small area like this, you know, could be really beneficial for both them and us.
2: And lots of adventurous training goes on here in Haas. What kind of things do you have on offer?
1: So we do a multi-activity package, but that one isn't ALDP promotion earning. But it's really good for people who just maybe want a bit of respite, good for maybe some more senior people who don't need that qualification. We also, in the warmer months, we do rock climbing, mountain biking, canoeing and kayaking. And then in the winter, generally from January to March, obviously snow dependent, we deliver Nordic foundation courses.
2: And last question, possibly an impossible one. Which one of those adventurous training activities is your favourite?
1: Easy, Nordic skiing.
2: Oh, that just sounds really difficult.
1: Yes, it is. It's definitely physical and mental resilience come hard into that activity, but it's so rewarding.
0: That is Captain Kelly Hanover from the Army Adventurous Training Wing in Harz, chatting with Lauren Mitchell. Keep your eyes on the BFBS Germany socials. Check out some of the videos from Lauren's trip. Music now from Camilo Cabello. 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

party at the restaurant, party at the club, party in the day, party at my house, party on the way to the party at the park, party in the bush, party under the bridge, party at the restaurant, party at the club, party in the day, party at my house, party on the park, party in the bush, party under the bridge, party at the restaurant, party at the club, party in the day, party at my house, party on the way.

It's Choice Van and Party on BFBS. It's Jess Bracey with you for your Tuesday. Now, have you heard of pickleball? Now, the paddle sport that combines elements of tennis, badminton and ping pong is now available to troops. You've probably heard of this. You've seen it on social media, right? Well, the British Army staged a week of pickleball sessions welcoming newcomers and novice players for a few days of coaching at Aldershot Garrison before staging the inaugural Army Pickleball Championships at Herlands Pickleball and Paddle Club in Surrey. Played on a small court, the aim of the game is to get a light plastic ball over the net using hard paddles a little bigger than a table tennis bat, preventing your opponent from hitting the ball back. Maybe you've already played it yourself and you thought, you know what, I can get into this. Then it's available to you, especially if you're in the Army. You can read more about that along with other Forces Sport news on forcesnews.com. 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

Teddy Swims and Perfect Man on BFBS The Forces station. Jess Bracey with you. Now, a huge congratulations to Man City, who beat Liverpool on Sunday 3-0 at Anfield with their sixth Premier League win in a row. That is quite something, isn't it? 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

And Paloma Faith with Lullaby on BFBS, The Forces Station. I wonder what Paloma Faith is making of the latest series of Celebrity Traces. I really hope that she and Alan Carr are having like watch parties every so often. Oh, that would just make my day. Of course, Traitors is back on a BBC One on Thursday. Yes, I know. Another 2 nights to wait.

She is just such an incredible force, isn't she? And she's recently released some behind-the-scenes footage from her music video for this. Taylor Swift and Patient Zero on a BFBS The Forces station. Headlines coming up after this absolute classic from T'Pau and China in Your Hands.

0: AI is supercharging security threats against the UK and could allow terrorists to develop bioweapons. That's according to the head of MI5. Sir Ken McCallum is warning the tech could be misused if safeguards fail. Andrea Miotti, the chief executive of Control AI, says they're urgently needed.
1: We are already getting outwitted to a certain extent by AIs, and these companies are making these AI systems smarter and smarter and smarter and more autonomous and making us humans less able to control them.
0: Iran and Russia have both rejected the MI5 chief's assessment. They're stepping up hybrid campaigns against Britain. Argentina has launched an appeal with the United Nations Tribunal to try to stop the exploration of oil and gas fields north of the Falklands. The government here insists the work is lawful and announced new protections for businesses threatened by Argentine sanctions. Almost three decades after the death of the hip-hop star Tupac Shakur, a man's been jailed for 40 years for orchestrating the murder. The 25-year-old rapper was killed in a drive-by shooting in Las Vegas. It still isn't clear who fired the fatal shot, but the gang leader, Dwayne Kefidi Davis, who's 63, was told by a judge he was being held responsible.
2: In accordance with the laws of the state of Nevada, you're hereby judged guilty of first-degree murder with use of a deadly weapon, a felony. As to the first-degree murder portion, you are sentenced to 20 years to life. As to the deadly weapon enhancement, you are sentenced to a mandatory consecutive 20 years to life.
0: In the last hour, the Vatican has revealed the Pope has a common form of lung cancer. He's undergone surgery in Rome. Matt Steele reports.
3: Leo XIV was all smiles as he arrived at hospital. We've been told the operation was to remove a nodule. A more detailed medical bulletin issued after the surgery revealed doctors suspected cancer, and tests have now confirmed adenocarcinoma. The procedure's been described as successful, removing the lower lobe of his right lung. He's now recovering in hospital.
0: The independent football regulator has issued a stark warning in its State of the Game report that almost every English football club is broke. The body spent 18 months looking into the sport's finances. Chair David Cogan says too many clubs are in a precarious position.
4: We have 94% of the clubs, of the 160 we regulate, are trading unprofitably. We have 32 clubs that have got less than 30 days cash cover in their account, so if the owner walks away or drops dead, they're insolvent and go bust.
0: England have eased into the Women's World Cup qualifying playoff final against Ukraine, thrashing Greece 5-0. The result in Leicester gives Serena Wiegmann's side an 8-1 win on aggregate. Scotland also through 5-2 overall, having got past the Czech Republic 3-2. Wales will face Norway over two legs after a 4-0 win over Albania, 3-0 on the night. Northern Ireland went down 7-0 to Portugal over both games. There's more news and sport at forcesnews.com. That's the latest. I'm Andrew Peach.
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A track that certainly packs a punch for two artists. Oh my goodness, Royal Blood and Figure It Out on BFBS, the Forces station. Jess Bracey with you for one more hour until the wonderful Nikki Smith takes over right across the Forces world. Got music coming up from Kian DeCroix after Cat's Eye and Animal.

One of Armin van Helden's best, working with Tamara Donald on this one for My My My on BFBS. Got fresh new music on the way from Jamie T after the Chemical Brothers.

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0: There is something a little bit Bonfire about this track. I love it. Noah Kahan and Draw You Out on a BFBS. Now, Jamie T has returned with his highly anticipated sixth album, Ghost, written over a solo trip to Siena and built from the years of lost voice notes and sketches. 11-track collection, which includes this gorgeous, gorgeous track. It is a brilliant Jamie T and Waist 36, Leg 32.
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There is no stopping Miley Cyrus, is there? I'm absolutely loving her Madonna-inspired era. It's Bass Persuade on a BFBS. Jess Bracey with you. Music now from Stefan Anton, French Montana, and her

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Kylie Minogue, lights, camera, action on a BFBS. Good evening if you joined us in the Falkland Islands. Just a reminder that tomorrow night and every Wednesday night, it is quiz night down at Oasis Cafe. Teams and individuals welcome. £1 per person for entry for that one. And there's prizes for the top three winning teams.

in a fluorescent yellow jacket, swinging around a pole to this track. Yeah, Pussycat Dolls. And don't you on BFBS, the Forces Station. Now, if you are interested in the art of covert submarine infiltration, there's a fantastic article over on our website, forcesnews.com, going behind the scenes.

Olivia Rodrigo and Stupid Song on a BFBS. That is it from me. Thank you so much for your company over the last couple of hours, however you're spending the rest of your evening. Hope it's a good one. Nikki Smith coming up after all your latest headlines, leaving you with some Ollie Alexander and Dizzy.

0: A Russian missile has hit the Ukrainian capital, Kyiv, with a series of explosions and no advance warning. The city's mayor said an apartment building had been hit. Earlier, President Trump denied reports the US had stopped sharing intelligence with Ukraine. Andy Burnham is to host President Zelensky in Downing Street tomorrow. The Vatican says Pope Leo has successfully undergone surgery to remove a part of his lung after finding a cancerous growth. The story from the BBC's Sarah Rainsford in Rome.
1: It is now confirmed that the mass that was discovered on the Pope's right lung was cancerous. That has been removed. The surgery that was done was described as quite radical to remove the entire lobe that was affected. We're told the Pope was in surgery for around about 90 minutes. He is now back in his hospital room. We're told he's awake and in fact he's asking for dinner. In terms of further treatment going forward, I asked the Vatican, was there expected to be any kind of chemotherapy or further treatment? They say at the moment they don't have information on that from the doctors.
0: The Defence Secretary Wes Streeting says a Royal Marine was forced to test an underwater military drone in a pond in his own garden because red tape made it too hard to trial the technology elsewhere. He told a Lords committee the government needed to do more to remove regulatory handcuffs.
2: I met one Royal Marine who was developing underwater drone technology but testing it in a pond in his back garden. Because the regulatory hurdles to test in other environments were too high. So he just took the risk himself and did it at home. I applaud his ingenuity and drive for innovation and entrepreneurial spirit, but there should be the same can-do approach in his workplace.
0: English footballers' regulator says the sport needs to act before it's too late after revealing the scale of loss-making in the top five divisions. In its State of the Game report, it says nearly two-thirds of clubs are technically insolvent. Football finance expert Kieran Maguire says the report shines a light on the challenges facing the sport.
3: Since the inception of the Premier League, revenues are up 3,000%. That compares to around about 130 for general inflation, but wages are up 4,000%. So that's no way to run a normal business.
0: Arsenal made it 2 wins out of 2 in the Champions League with a 3-0 win at home to Lille. Manchester United suffered a 2-0 defeat to Atletico Madrid in Spain. England have eased into the Women's World Cup qualifying playoff final against Ukraine, thrashing Greece 5-0. The result in Leicester gives Serena Wiegmann's side an 8-1 aggregate victory. Scotland also through 5-2 overall, having got past the Czech Republic 3-2. Wales will face Norway over two legs after a 4-0 win over Albania, 3-0 on the night. Northern Ireland went down 7-0 to Portugal in both games. That's the latest. I'm Andrew Peach.

It's Passenger. It is from Alex Warren on BFBS, the Forces Station. Before that, Bob Sinclair and Love Generation. Now, all being well, Alex Warren should be performing at the Abu Dhabi Grand Prix, where the final of the Grand Prix is taking place. Singapore, lots of exciting action there. I think the weather helps. You need a nice slippy surface.

I gradually see myself becoming a proper F1 fan. It's crept up on me, I have to say, but yeah, it's going to be in the

We have got your forces story on the way very soon, and that's going to be all about Cadet Week. We'll find out more about that in the next 10. First of all, Burna Boy, this is Last Last.

0: Nation.
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Okay, I've got to tell you about something that is happening if you're listening in Gibraltar, because we're getting festive. Christmas Festival of Lights is on Friday the 20th of November, and getting you ready really for the festive season. Hey, listen, it is not that many weeks to go, and spectacular evening this is of Christmas cheer, entertainment and unforgettable moments for the whole family, and we'll keep you posted with all the details. Talking about Christmas, you know, my daughter is obsessed with Christmas. She is 17. She's an older teenager, you would say, nearly 18. And she went last night, she said, "Can we watch a Christmas film?" Which is what we did, actually. And we had Christmas songs in the car on the way to school the other day.

0: Disciples with On My Mind. Now, this week is the first ever National Cadet Week in the UK, and to mark this, the Army Cadets have released a documentary that's been a long time in the making, following youngsters all the way through the cadet journey. And Jordan Wiley, MBE, is an ex-soldier, adventurer, TV personality, and the Army Cadets Ambassador. He spoke to Joe Carden about why this community means so much to him.
1: I think for me, the cadet forces as a whole are just incredible. It's like the best kept secret across the nation, and we need to change that. We need to tell as many people as possible, because young people get a tough time these days, but there's a lot of amazing young people out there doing incredible things. So we need to be shouting from the rooftops all year round, but they've given us a week now, so we're happy about that. It's a starting point.
2: I was going to say, it's the first one. It's very exciting. And obviously this documentary that's out is going to make a big deal about it. Tell us about the documentary. What can people expect?
1: So, new documentary called Inside the Army Cadets. And for the last, it's probably been about 5 years now, we've sort of took a full production crew behind the scenes and give them a look at what it's really like inside the Army Cadets. And we tell the stories of the individual cadets, the individual adult volunteers, and the people that represent the organization, you know. And it's a great film that captures the friendships, the opportunities, the life-changing moments that happen that perhaps the public don't see. And, you know, some of the stories that you'll see in the documentary, they'll make you smile. Some might even make you cry. I certainly did. Some will surprise you. But overall, it will just show you how much of a force for good the cadets as a whole are, I think.
2: Was there anyone, obviously there's a lot of young people covered in here, we don't want to give away too many spoilers, was there anyone whose story in particular stuck with you and you still remember?
1: Oh, lots of them. Because we filmed it over such a long period of time, you know, there was the sort of moments where I meet a cadet, for example, in their first week of joining the cadets at 12 years old. But then I get to see them, you know, a few years later. So you go from seeing that nervous, a bit shy, or sometimes even a little bit cheeky or naughty, dare I say, to that really, you know, rounded, mature, professional, young adult.
2: And it's interesting, isn't it? Because, you know, by its very nature, you associate the Army cadets and think, oh, these are young people who are likely to grow up and want that career in uniform and maybe, you know, go the whole hog and join the services. But I think a lot more than people realise, there are skills for life to be gained in there. I remember when I was having a little look at the early advanced copy of this documentary, so much on things like CPR and life-saving skills, which I don't think the general public necessarily understand all the time. That's a lot of the stuff that you guys, you know, encourage and teach through the cadets, is it?
1: Oh, definitely. You know, as you say, all those incredibly important life skills, things like STEM subjects as well, you know, science, tech, engineering, maths. There are so many benefits to being a cadet as well, which is something we've really honed in on the last few years. In terms of like educational outcomes at school, attendance being better at school, enhanced employability, vocational qualifications, those life skills, those core values. But not only that, something that doesn't get talked about a lot, which I think is really important for people, is not just the benefit to the cadet and the benefit to the adult volunteer, but also the benefit to society as a whole, the taxpayer, people who are out there in the public. And what they will get from this is really important, because we show that through research and through studies that there is tangible evidence now that shows that by having a cadet force in your community will improve school attendance rates, reduction on GP visits, less people and young people will be getting involved in antisocial behaviour, you know, less reduction in crime. The list never ends, literally, in terms of what good the cadets do to society.
0: It's a brilliant thing to join. My husband still talks about his cadet days even now. I think I've heard most of the stories, do you know what I mean? Jordan Wiley there, MBE, speaking to Joe Carden. Now, the documentary is called Inside the Army Cadets. It's out right now on the Army Cadets UK YouTube channel. Right, moving on then. Music next then from Gorillaz. This is Feel Good

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It's Ray, absolutely, and Emma. And I did see that Ray's doing a one-off gig. I think it's in the Albert Hall. I should say the Royal Albert Hall on the 23rd of October. I would love

Tricia's Attic, I Am, I Feel on BFBS. 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Hopefully you've heard a couple of them at least by now as we step into Tuesday, Wednesday morning. Jade then featuring Hans Zimmer, Into the Deep, Jamie T and Waist 36, Leg 32, Royal Blood and Dead Company and Florence Road, Wish Upon Us. 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Track of the week announced on Friday. Dermot Kennedy up next and Kiss Me. By the way, if you do like your stuff a little bit more heavier like Royal Blood, do check out our playlist.

Yes, the Forces Station. Now, just the most iconic song ever. Do you realise this song is 20 years old and it has been acknowledged for having two Guinness World Records, the longest staying in the UK chart by a group and the most cumulative weeks on the UK singles chart? It is, of course, The Killers with Mr. Brightside.

Yes, guaranteed to get your party going. The Killers, Mr. Brightside. And by the way, the scene from The Holiday with Cameron Diaz, just brilliant stuff. She's become a mum at 53, again with her third child. I know. I like to keep you informed.

0: The family of a man who died after being mauled by a tiger at a zoo near Doncaster on Saturday said he'd suffered from significant mental illness. William Chapman was a former child actor who appeared in programmes on the BBC and ITV. In a statement, he's been described as a bright, warm and engaging young man whom his family loved dearly and William loved back. Yorkshire Wildlife Park remains closed. The boss of MI5 has described the suspected plot at RAF Fairford as not unique, but is warning Iran and Russia are stepping up hybrid campaigns in Britain. Sir Ken McCallum's given his annual update on terror threats and says AI could be used to create bioweapons. Security commentator Elizabeth Brawl says it's alarming.
1: That is something that has definitely accelerated over the past year and something the general public should be aware of so that we don't fool ourselves into the notion that AI is something that is far off in the future, or the worst thing it could bring might be job losses. No, it can be used as a weapon.
0: A Russian missile attack has hit the Ukrainian capital Kyiv with a series of explosions and no advanced warning. Earlier, President Trump denied reports the US had stopped sharing intelligence with Ukraine. Andy Burnham is to host President Zelensky in Downing Street later today. 11 sailors are missing after a drone attack on cargo ships off Bulgaria. Two ships were hit, one of them Ukrainian owned. Pope Leo has been diagnosed with lung cancer and had part of his right lung removed. The Vatican says doctors found a cancerous growth during surgery in Rome. Almost three decades after the death of the hip-hop star Tupac Shakur, a man's been jailed for 40 years for orchestrating his murder. The 25-year-old rapper was killed in a drive-by shooting in Las Vegas. Gang leader Dwayne Keefe D. Davis, who's 63, was told by a judge he was being held responsible.
2: In accordance with the laws of the state of Nevada, you're hereby judged guilty of first-degree murder with use of a deadly weapon, a felony. As to the first-degree murder portion, you are sentenced to 20 years to life. As to the deadly weapon enhancement, you are sentenced to a mandatory consecutive 20 years to life.
0: Arsenal scored all of their goals in 7 second-half minutes to get past Lille 3-0 and continue their winning start to the Champions League. Boss Mikel Arteta said they were much better after the break.
3: The moment we made a change at halftime in terms of certain positions and the technical level increased and we attacked the spaces where we thought that we could hurt them. It was a joy to watch. The three goals were unbelievable. The connections, the timings, the quality that they delivered to score.
0: Manchester United's poor run of form continues, though, with a 2-0 defeat away to Atletico Madrid. England have moved a step closer to the Women's World Cup by thrashing Greece 5-0 in their qualifying playoff in Leicester, 8-1 on aggregate, and they'll face Ukraine for a place at next summer's tournament in Brazil. Scotland got past the Czech Republic 3-2 on the night, 5-2 overall. That's the latest. I'm Siobhan Harris.
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Cross Frequencies with Callum Scott. Where are you now? Swedish House Mafia before that, and Don't Worry Child. I discovered the other day, and there must be a reason for it, but I don't know what the reason is, but Danny G, who obviously is from the lobby and also from the BFBS UK breakfast show, she can never play Swedish House Mafia on air, and I don't know what it is. I don't know. Maybe you'll be able to get that story out of her. Anyway, how are you? It's Nikki Smith keeping you company. This is from Sienna Spiro, a former number one Great Expectation here on BFBS, the Forces Station.

Now, the next song I'm going to play for you is from K-pop Demon Hunters. Never got round to seeing that film. I don't feel inspired to kind of dip into it now. I'm kind of like late with that one, aren't I? But that did bring me on to talking about the films that you can go and see if you want to check out all the details at BFBS Cinemas. You've got Digger floating around, and the film of the week is The Social Reckoning, which follows Francis Haugen, a young Facebook engineer who enlisted the help of Jeff Horwitz, a Wall Street Journal reporter, to blow the whistle on the social network's most guarded secrets. Duh, duh, duh. Ooh, all sounds very intriguing. Films to come, though.

sort of feel scared listening to that one. Do you know what I mean? They are feisty. It's BFBS at the Forces Station. Now we've got some show bites on the way for you. First of all, Daft Punk and One More Time.

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baby D, let me be your fantasy. Now, if you're a Strictly fan, I see that this weekend that Delta Goodrum has had to pull out of the Saturday Live show due to a rib injury. How does that kind of like change things? What do they do? Well, we'll have to find out at the weekend. I sort of on and off watched this week's. It's not my fave. I tell you what I am really into. I mean, obviously, everybody's watching Traitors, aren't they? Celebrity Traitors. But I'm quite enjoying the old little bake-off at the moment. Yeah, the Great British Bake Off. And I'll tell you for why. Because of the new judge, Nigella. I think she's really good at it. Have a look if you haven't already dipped into that one. Slightly changed it all, hasn't it? Right, this is Audrey Hober. It is Sue Me on BFBS.

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1: Hi, I'm Peter Johnson, and here's a roundup of your latest showbiz and entertainment news. Rowan Atkinson has announced his first live tour in 40 years, meaning he'll be bringing some of his most beloved characters back to life on stage. The actor, now 71, started his career as a stand-up comic before rising to fame with iconic characters such as Blackadder and Mr. Bean. It isn't 100% clear what to expect from his new stage show, however, a mixture of classic material and new content written alongside longtime collaborators Richard Curtis and Ben Elton is likely. Rowan Live will run from the 8th of February to the 13th of March next year. Now, Gavin and Stacey creators James Corden and Ruth Jones have been spotted filming their brand new sitcom. The pair, who played Will They Won't They, Smithy and Nessa in the hit BBC show, are in Sussex, working on their latest project. It's called The Choir, and it's an 8-part comedy drama that'll be landing on Apple TV, but Corden and Jones are keeping their cards close to their chest regarding the actual plot. One thing we do know is the dynamic between their characters won't be quite the same this time, because they're playing a brother and a sister. And finally, Big John Fisher and his folks will be hitting our screens in a few weeks with a new show on Paramount Plus. The Essex TikToker, who rose to fame through his love of Chinese takeaways and his catchphrase Bosh, will star alongside his wife and kids in the 6-part series. Meet the Fishers will offer a glimpse into the life of Britain's most viral family, with John's son, Johnny Fisher, already a well-known name in boxing circles. The show drops on the 5th of November, with a boxing special landing a week later on the 12th. I'm Peter Johnson, and that's your roundup of the latest showbiz and entertainment stories.
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person who was our First Play Friday last week, and that song, Blue Moon, also going to be making its way to the BFBS playlist. She's obviously got something to do with the weather and the planets here, hasn't she? Midnight Sun onto Blue Moon. This is Niall now.

0: Hands.
1: It is, of course, Niall Horan, and that is Slow Hands. And thank you very much to Peter for our Show Bites update. And you can catch Peter, of course, if you're listening in Colchester in the afternoons on your local station. Lady Gaga up next.

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Beyonce, Halo, BFBS, The Forces Station. Now, we do have your rewind on the way the last couple of hours with me here on BFBS, so do stick around if you're maybe on a late shift or whatever you're doing. Some good tunes to come. I do like those 2 hours of music. I think it's just my era, isn't it, really? Bit of nostalgia. Drake is up next then, a massive. We've also got some Deacon Blue just to get you in the rewind spirit. I've been

Real Gone Kid, Deacon Blue, what a tune. Now, we had an email come round internally that I can share the news, because it was all about our BFBS Big Salute and how much money we had raised. £22,744. All thanks to you, and thank you for doing your bit as well. Now, we are looking ahead already to 2027. It's the 20th anniversary. So if you've got any exciting ideas, then do let us know. And also, just a reminder that the BFBS Big Salute does continue throughout the year. So if you're hosting an event, then do let us know. Right, so Aloe Black, I Need a Dollar to take you to the news.

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2: The family of a man who was killed by a tiger at a wildlife park say they're utterly devastated and are struggling to come to terms with their loss. William Chapman, who was 23, was attacked after going into the enclosure at Yorkshire Wildlife Park. The BBC's Nick Johnson reports.
3: William Chapman's family have described him as a bright, warm and engaging young man who suffered from a significant mental illness over a number of years and had been prescribed strong medication. Footage which emerged yesterday appeared to show Mr. Chapman filming himself approaching the tiger from inside the enclosure, while a video recorded by a member of the public from outside the pen showed the tiger grabbing and pawing at the young man. William Chapman's family have asked the public to stop circulating what they described as deeply offensive media content.
2: Volodymyr Zelensky will visit the UK today for talks with the Prime Minister in Downing Street. The Ukrainian President is expected to discuss what more support the UK can give after Donald Trump eased sanctions on Russian diesel. Meanwhile, a Russian missile attack has hit the Ukrainian capital Kyiv with a series of explosions and no advanced warning. Ukraine says it's been denied these warnings for 2 days, but Donald Trump claims intelligence is still being shared.
4: We are helping them and we are sharing intel. We want the war to end. So we're working with them and with Russia on getting the war to end.
2: The head of Britain's domestic security agency, MI5, says it's devoting more resources to countering state threats than during the Cold War. Sir Ken McCallum says Russia is Britain's main aggressor. The Bulgarian authorities are searching for 11 missing sailors whose ship was hit by a drone off the Black Sea coast. Two vessels were hit, one was Ukrainian-owned. Bulgaria has summoned the Russian ambassador. The chairman of the Commons Public Accounts Committee told BFBS Forces News that the government should get on with increasing defence spending so the armed forces can cope with an increasingly uncertain world. As his annual report is published today, Sir Geoffrey Clifton-Brown says uncertainty amongst the UK's defence suppliers should be brought to an end with an increase in the total budget. The Pope has been diagnosed with a common form of lung cancer following an operation in Rome. The Vatican has confirmed Leo, who's 71, successfully had a lower lobe of his right lung removed. Gavin Ashenden, the associate editor of the Catholic Herald, says it's sad news.
5: He'll have 1.4 billion people praying for him. And it's a reminder that we've all, our lives are lent to us and we have to return them. But we're praying that he'll recover fully.
2: A former gang leader has been sentenced to at least 40 years in jail for orchestrating the shooting of rapper Tupac Shakur in 1996. Dwayne Davis was convicted of murder back in August. And Arsenal made it 2 wins out of 2 in the Champions League with a 3-0 win at home to Lille. That's the latest. I'm Siobhan Harris.